0: Victory 91.5. That song is called Gravity by Alan Scott. I'm Donna, thoroughly enjoying this time with you as I'm covering for Corey here for PRD Nights on Victory, Pop, Rock, and Dance. We're going to slow it down here for one moment, though, because we're coming into a new hour, and I want us to have our hearts coming together in prayer. We pray every hour on the hour here at Victory. And I don't know what's going on in your life right now, but I do know that we've all been through hard seasons or hard decisions trying to figure out what to do. And maybe that's you right now. There's something going on in your life that you're like, which direction do I need to go? What do I need to do for this or with this? And which doors, God, are you going to close, and which doors are you going to open? And maybe that's part of our prayer right now. Because when we have faith, as we all know, it does not give us a full map. We don't get to see the whole finished puzzle with all the little pieces put together. God knows the puzzle. He's the one that designed it. And we're just living in it one piece at a time. But even though God knows what's going on, and even though he knows what's happening in our life and in our heart, he still wants us to come to him, because that's what relationship is, and talk to him about all these different pieces and ask him questions for guidance. When you don't know the next step or you don't know the next decision, you need an answer, but you want to trust God for the answer. We have an open invitation as Christians to walk forward step by step, day by day, hour by hour even, with open hands, receiving God's guidance, receiving the blessing of wisdom. But do you pray for it? Do you pray to be blessed with wisdom so that you can continue forward, staying on the right path that God has for you? Whatever is laying on your heart right now, if you're trying to make a decision, you need to make some choices for some things in your life, let's take it to God and be real and be raw and be honest. In relationship and in faith, let's pray. Heavenly Father, God, we come to you right now with both hope and with question. Lord, you see the doors that are in front of us and the doors that we're considering, or maybe the ones that we're waiting on, or you know what, even the ones that we don't recognize yet. And we ask that you will, Father, divinely open the doors for each and every single one of us individually that align with your will. The doors that will lead to purpose and growth and peace. God, please close the doors that are not meant for us. If there are people in our lives that are not bringing healthy hearts into our lives, Lord, will you gently redirect them from our lives as well? Help us to let go of the things that do not serve our purpose. And God, give us discernment wherever we are unsure. We want to make sure that we are on the path that you have created for us. So, Father, help us to be very aware of just the next step. We're not asking to see the whole plan. We're asking just to see the next step that you would have light, that you would light up for us. We don't want to force anything, Lord, so we want to follow you. You know our hearts and you know the details of what's going on in our minds and in our lives. And Father, we ask that you would lead us. And then let our trust in you be greater than our fear of the unknown answers that we don't have yet. God, help us know what to do. And then give us the courage to do what you're calling us to do. In Jesus' name we pray. Amen.
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Victory 91.5. That awesome song was by Lecrae. There we go. Lecrae, and it's called Background. I love Lecrae. Man, Lecrae's got such a powerful testimony story too. Something you might want to look up in your free time. Hello, my friends. I'm Donna Rodriguez. This is Victory 91.5. And just a little bit, we are going to switch gears at 9 o'clock.

0: And we're going to turn things over to City Takers. Now, if you are not familiar with how things work on a Saturday night or on the weekends in general, because it's very different, our weekend programming here at Victory. So we got PRD going on right now, right? Pop, rock, and dance music from all your Christian artists. But then 9 o'clock, keep on listening and go spread the word. Send a text, call somebody, let them know that at 91.5 on Saturday nights, we have our urban programming with City Takers. It is awesome. That's going to be your favorite hip-hop music, your rap music, all faith-based artists, and it is so cool. So that's happening in just a little bit. And then tomorrow evening at 6 o'clock, tomorrow evening is our beloved Classic Cafe program. Now, that's one of my personal favorites here that we do at Victory because I grew up listening to Christian music. I grew up listening to, like, Michael W. Smith and Jars of Clay and Audio Adrenaline and Rich Mullins. And those are the people that we play on a Sunday evening because it's all your favorite artists and music from the 1970s and 80s and 90s. We've even got, like, Point of Grace and Twyla Paris and Carmen. Remember Carmen? Ah, so cool. So that's tomorrow. So that's what's going on. And then last night, maybe you caught our Underground Revival. Underground Revival's on Friday nights last night. That is EDM music, electronic dance music, kind of sort of like techno. And that's the party that happens on Friday night. So you see, there's something here for everybody. A little bit of something for a lot of everybody. So make sure you go and spread the word. Tune in to the weekends here at Victory 91.5.
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0: Victory 91.5. Thank you so much for tuning in this evening. Thank you for letting your Saturday night be a part of your heart, your worship, your praise. I'm Donna Rodriguez here with you. And I want to read to you a poem that I found, and I love it. And I was like, oh, this is worth the share. Do you know about Shadrach, Meshach, and Abednego? Right? They were in the fiery furnace. Well, that's kind of what this is about, and it's got a lot of meaning and depth to it. It's called Forth in the Fire. It's a really cool poem. So are you ready? Buckle up. Here we go. It goes like this. In Babylon's shadow, proud and wide, a golden image rose with pride. A king's decree, a trumpet's call. Bow to this god or lose it all. But three stood still when music played. Not swayed by fear, not bowed, not swayed. Shadrach, Meshach, and Abednego, names the fire would soon know. They whispered calm, we will not bend. Our God is with us to the end. And even if the flames arise, we trust the one who never lies. And the furnace roared seven times more, its heat like death against the door. The guards who led them felt its flame and fell before they reached their aim. Yet in they went, no plea, no cry, no turning back, no asking why. Just faith that anchored deep and true in God who sees them through and through. The king looked on in stunned surprise. He rubbed his doubt-torn, troubled eyes. Did we not cast three inside? Then why do I see four who stride? For in the fire, both fierce and bright, there walked with them a holy light. No rope, no chain, no singed attire, no harm within that holy fire. Come out, the king then called in awe, and all saw what he clearly saw. No smoke, not ash, not burning breath, but faith that clearly conquered death. So let this long story remain, that flames may rage and trials strain, but those who trust the fiercest flame will find their God is still the same. Woohoo! The end. Wow.
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0: That is Maverick City Music with you on Victory 91.5 right there with the song called Rest on Us. I love all of this music on a Saturday night. I'm having so much fun here with you. Hey, y'all, I'm Donna filling in for Corey. And make sure that you go and follow us on Instagram and on Facebook. If you're not following us on social media, my friend, you're missing out because we throw out content every day. We want to interact with you every day. We want to connect with you every single day. So pick up that phone, snag it really quick. I know you got it right there beside you somewhere, and go pull up Facebook and follow Victory 91.5. Also, same thing on Instagram. Now, if you're interested, you're more than welcome to follow me as well. My page, it's a public page. It's Donna Rodriguez. Also, Dishing with Donna. So you might see either one, but it's the same thing. Donna Rodriguez, Dishing with Donna. There you go. But more importantly, please follow Victory 91.5. Now, we're going to switch things up here in just a few minutes because starting off at 9 o'clock, it is City Takers. So excited for City Takers. That's where we change things around. It's our urban programming. And we got Scott Free coming in. And he's got your favorite hip-hop music, your favorite rap music. And yet, it's all Christian artists. So cool. And don't forget, if you are a parent, mom, dad, you can go and nominate your kiddo as long as they are in school, K through 5, kindergarten, K through 5. I'm used to saying that because I'm a mom of an elementary schooler. K through 12, there you go. Kindergarten all the way up through senior in high school. If you've got a kid that falls in that age range, well, then we would love for you to go and nominate them for our Student of the Week or our Student of the Month. It can be found at victory.radio. That is our website. We want to know their character. We want to know their heart. We want to know their love, their kindness. What have they done? What have they accomplished? Who are they that makes them fabulous and special? And you can nominate them to win. And we're going to choose a winner. We've got a whole judging system to judge your answers. Because, by the way, you answer three questions about your son or your daughter that describes who they are and what makes them awesome. You have an entire platform for bragging rights. So go do that now. Nominate your kid. Victory.radio. And I'll be back tomorrow at 12 o'clock here with you all day on Sunday Funday. Have a great night. God love you.
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dollar in my dream and make it flip like Simone Biles. 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So when I'm spitting this dope, it's like I'm selling a bass on point like a metronome. It's like I'm strumming the bass, just need me a microphone so I can rap on the bass. 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And I

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Do me a huge favor. If you got Twitter, Instagram, even TikTok, follow us on social media. 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DM us. 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

the exact length of a soul waking up. 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

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I want you to be a part of the movement. 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I love y'all. 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

It is your boy Scott Free. I want to read a Bible verse for you. It comes from Philippians 2:3. Do nothing out of selfish ambition or vain conceit. Rather, in humility, value others above yourself. Listen, the scripture also says pride comes before the fall. I don't want you to fall. I don't want to fall. So let's stop being prideful and let's think of others above and beyond ourselves. You hear me? Don't be selfish. That ambition is not from the Father. It's not of the kingdom. Put others before yourself in Jesus' mighty name.

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1: It's your boy Scott Free, City Takers Radio Show, Sound Bomb in the City, right here at Victory 91.5. 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

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Listen, one of my life verses is Luke 7:47. For her sins, which are many, have been forgiven, for she loves much. But those that have been forgiven little, love little. And God gave me some crazy revelation on this thing. The reality is none of us have been forgiven little. All of us have been forgiven much. The problem is we forget who we used to be. We forget what we've been forgiven of. Therefore, we start to get religious. Remember what the Lord has forgiven you of, redeemed you from, yanked you out of the pit, gave you salvation, new life, abundant life on this earth. It is a lot easier to love our neighbors well, to love people who are broken well, to love people who are addicted well, to love people who are unlovable by the world. But yet Jesus loves them. And so remember what God has done for you and love your neighbor well in Jesus' mighty name.

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So spread the word, City Takers Radio Show. Keep it locked. I got it.

We back. It's your boy Scott Free, City Takers Radio Show. Listen, God is doing something supernatural in the now, in this season, and he wants to do it in your life, but he also wants to do it through your life. So get ready. Seek first the kingdom of God and his righteousness, and everything else that you desire will be added unto you. Listen, that is his promise, and God doesn't break any promises in Jesus' mighty name.

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1: 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We have something going on literally every week in the city. We're right there on the west side of Atlanta where God placed us to be a lighthouse, to be the church. 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
1: Hey, what's up? It's your boy Scott Free, City Takers Radio Show. And I was thinking today of like everybody going back and forth with all of these I don't know, hate posts. And sometimes it's like Christians attacking Christians all over social media. And your boy just thought about Matthew chapter 7, verse 2. It says, "For in the same way you judge others, you will be judged. And with the same measure you use, it will be measured back unto you." So why do you judge? Why do you pick up the stone and start to throw it on social media platforms where nothing really gets resolved or even solved? I've never seen a debate be solved or nothing really be solved on social media platforms. So listen, if you have a problem with a brother or sister, call them. Meet with them. If you don't know them, it's not your problem. You hear me? I'm not saying you shouldn't speak up against sinful things, but a lot of things that people are arguing about aren't sinful things. They're just random different things that people are like arguing about blatantly on social media as disciples of Jesus. We are so divided in the church that no wonder why the world is laughing at a lot of us. Listen, we are his body. We are his bride. We are truth tellers. I'm not saying don't stand up against lies or evil. We should stand up against those things. But the reality, we shouldn't be standing up against each other. So let's unify for a time such as this. Matthew 7, verse 2. In the same way we judge others, we will be judged.
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1: Everything was like precise, man. The moves, the way they was thinking and all of that. You know, the way how they all come as a family and they all go out together. You know, one more brother, he might run off and get into something. And something might happen to him. And then it's one of his brothers is there to revenge his

Hey, yo, what's happening? It's your boy, Scott Free, City Takers Radio Show. Listen, I'm super hype every time I get to be with you guys. I'm super hype to be on the airwaves. I'm super hype to be an ambassador of the kingdom. And I get to use my voice to shift atmospheres. I get to use my voice to declare the kingdom of God is at hand and to demonstrate what that looks like every day I wake up. I got to pick up my cross, deny myself, and follow after Jesus. So I don't know where you're at, but I am walking with you. I am believing with you. I am declaring that God is about to shift things in your life in the mighty name of Jesus. And if you believe that, can I get an amen? Listen, DM me, I'm Scott Free, and just say amen. I am believing with you, Scott Free, and I'm believing with you. So I love you. I appreciate y'all. Keep it locked. It's your boy, Scott Free, City Takers Radio Show.

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2: Yeah, we in here. Yeah, keep all of that. Yeah, Q on the ones and twos.

0: Hey, yo, it's your boy Scott Free, City Takers Radio Show. I want to read a scripture to you. One of the most famous scriptures in the Bible, John 3:16. For God so loved the world that he gave his only begotten son, that whosoever, I love that word, whosoever, that's me, that's you, believes in him should not perish, but have everlasting life. Let me tell you something. If you put your trust, your hope, your faith in Jesus, who he is, what he's done on the cross, what he did on the third day, rising from the dead, it'll truly set you free. And your life will never be the same. So call upon our living Savior today. Jesus. Will not regret it. In Jesus' mighty name.
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Hi, my name is Tyler Hates Life. Everything about this world disgusts me. I don't really think there's anything that's worth discussing, but here I am. Take your best shot, tell me I'm a loser, and I'm never gonna be as good as you with him, a slim and epic.

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Do me a huge favor. If you got Twitter, Instagram, even TikTok, follow us on social media. We want to keep in touch with you. DM us. We want to follow you back, and we want you to be a part of the nameless, faceless army doing

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place and a pathway to purpose for people who are stuck, for people who are just lonely, for people who are afraid. 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It's about what God is doing. 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It's about pushing back the gates of Hades, planting the seeds of the kingdom everywhere that we put our feet. And I just want to invite you to be a part of what God is doing in the city of Atlanta and beyond. 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

0: It's your boy Scott Free, City Takers Radio Show, South Palm in the City, right here at Victory 91.5. We're going to rock out all the way to 12 midnight playing some of the hottest hip-hop music for your soul right here at Victory 91.5. 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
1: Then I saw heaven wide open, and before my eyes appeared a white horse, whose rider is called Faithful and True, for his judgment and his warfare are just.

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There's a target on the mark of the beast. And no prisoner could barter release. 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Praise to the

every bit of my dedication, cause the Lord he assists. And now we finally understanding what euphoria is. 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We be singing our praise while Jerusalem renewed. Hear the tune of the voices hoisted while the Lord take Babylon.

Hey, yo, what's up? It's your boy Scout, Free City Tickets Radio Show, man. We rocking out every Saturday night from 9 to midnight, and it is about that time. I love you. I appreciate y'all rocking out with me for all of these 3 hours. I never want to take none of this for granted, and I just want to applaud you. I want to thank you. Thank you for being part of the body. Thank you for being a part of the kingdom. Thank you for being a part of the church. Thank you for being a part of this family, and I want to help you be a real city taker in your sphere of influence. So go to citytakers.com, plug in, jump in, come put your hand to the plow in Jesus' mighty name. Love y'all.

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0: And good morning as we transition into the watch. So glad you could join us on your Sunday, first light of day for Sunday. I'm Teresa, delighted to be with you. We open up prayer time with 1 John 1:5. I'm in for David, by the way. I'm used to David being here. Bless him. Good as he has some days off. All right, here we go. Let's pray. John 1:5. The light shines in the darkness, and the darkness has not overcome it. So, Father God, we open up this hour with just simply praise and thanksgiving for you. Oh, God, thank you that your light has never been put out. Not once in all of history has darkness won a single round against you, God. Your light. Thank you for opening the eyes of our heart that light can shine in as you transferred us from the kingdom of darkness into the kingdom of light. Darkness is not overcome it. Because if we look at the Jesus, the risen Christ, our Savior, we see victory. Jesus, thank you. From the cradle to the cross, to the grave, yet seated now at your right hand of God the Father, we bless you. Jesus, you are the light. You're unquenchable. So we thank you, Father. Thank you, Jesus. Thank you so much, Jesus. We worship you with our words this hour. Maybe you're awake at this start of a Sunday and you're not ready for it. The room, the one who will be in a room today, acting like everything's fine. Is that you? Let's pray for you. Holy Spirit, meet that heart. Meet them right now while it's quiet and there's nobody to perform for. Embrace them with your hope and your goodness and your mercy, God. Yeah. Let them see the change that's possible in you, God. We bless you and we praise you as we pray all this in the name of Jesus. All right, let's go on your Sunday. Sela, Mitch Wong, they're lined up next on The Watch.
1: 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Where does my help come from? My help comes from the Lord, the Maker.

0: Victoria 91.5, love you more. Hey, good morning. So what are you trying to figure out at 9:30 in the morning on this Sunday, huh? There's usually one thing your mind keeps circling, and it rarely gets solved at this hour. So look at what the Word actually asks of you with it. Trust in the Lord with all your heart, and lean not on your own understanding. That word, lean, is doing the work in that sentence. Trust in the Lord and lean not. It's talking about where you put your weight. You're allowed to think it through, and God gave you a mind for exactly that, okay? The problem starts when your understanding becomes the thing holding you up, because your understanding is limited, and it gets thin at this hour. So put your weight somewhere it will hold. He said we would make the path straight. Yeah, trust in the Lord with all your heart. Lean not on your own understanding. In all your ways acknowledge Him, and He will make your paths straight.
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Let love be without hypocrisy. Abhor what is evil. 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Be devoted to one another in brotherly love. Give preference to one another in honor. The Sound of Revival. 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

0: Victor at 91.5. You got to love that. Ryan Stevenson. Hey, good morning. What do people feel like after a conversation with you? Not what did you say, but how did they leave? Okay, so take the picture Proverbs uses because it is specific and physical. Gracious words are a honeycomb, sweet to the soul and healing to the bones. Healing to the bones is not a small claim. It says the right words do something structural in a person, down under the surface where they hold themselves up. And this costs nothing, and it takes about 4 seconds. Somebody in your life has not heard anything good about themselves in a long time. And a gracious word from you would work like warm water on cold hands because the relief starts before the sentence is even finished. So later on today, when you're in and out of church, speak gracious words. They are like a honeycomb, sweet to their soul, and maybe even healing to their very bones.
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0: Victory 91.5. It's a beautiful song, isn't it? Taya, good morning. We're making our way to the top of the hour on this Sunday. How long have you been waiting on this one? Long enough that you have stopped telling people about it, probably. So hear what God says he does with people in that position. Since ancient times, no one has heard, no one ear has perceived, no eye has seen any God besides you. That's Isaiah 64, verse 4. Who acts on behalf of those who wait for him? Read the last part again. Who acts on behalf of those who wait for him? Yeah, the waiting is not a holding pattern with nothing happening in it. Isaiah described it as the exact condition under which God moves. You're not being ignored while you wait, friend. You are in the position the word names as the one he responds to. That is a completely different way to spend the next month than the way you spent the last one. Isaiah 64, verse 4. I gotta read it again. No eye has seen any God besides you who acts on behalf of those who wait for him.
1: 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Victory 91.5.

Let the word of Christ richly dwell within you, with all wisdom, teaching, and admonishing one another with psalms, hymns, and spiritual songs, singing with thankfulness in your hearts to God. Victory 91.5, the sound of revival.

0: Ah, Victor at 91.5. We the Kingdom was so good. Hey, good morning. Welcome into this 1 o'clock hour to your Sunday, 23rd day of August. We pray. I'm in Teresa in for David. So let us pray at top of the hour. Song of Songs 3, verse 1. All night long on my bed, I looked for the one my heart loves. Well, God, Father, we praise you. You're worth looking for in the middle of the night. Thank you, God, that you ultimately, there's like they say a vacuum in you, and nothing can fill that vacuum in me but you. Nothing can fill that vacuum in you than God. Wow, thank you. That hunger and thirst for you is a gift and not a problem. Jesus, we thank you. Your obedience to your Father, it's like, for the joy set before you, you endured the cross, despising its shame, and is seated at the right hand of God, our Father. You went to the cross and stayed there to the point of death, and then you made yourself findable to anybody who goes looking. Jesus is alive. You're the one our hearts love. Jesus, we love you. Thank you for being near. And Jesus, thank you for being the one who lets yourself be found. We worship you in this hour. Maybe you are listening and you are spiritually hungry and you cannot explain it. The one who has church in a few hours and wants something real this time, not just a service. Well, Father, I thank you that longing for relationship is from you, because you're not about an agenda. You are about relationship. So meet that heart before the sun comes up. Yeah. Comfort, strengthen, open the eyes of their heart that they could see you. We love you, God, and we bless you. We lift up every name on our prayer list, trusting you for the answers. As we pray in the name of Jesus. All right, Cochran and Company, Consumed by Fire. They're all lined up next on The Watch.
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101.5 Mosaic MSC. Hey, good morning. Welcome to The Watch on this Sunday. Teresa in for David. Hey, does a quiet life count for anything? Everything around us says the answer is no, and the Word says something completely different. So take what Paul actually told the Thessalonians, because it's not what most people expect from him. Paul said, make it your ambition to lead a quiet life, to mind your own business, and to work with your hands. Now, do you notice he uses that word ambition for a quiet life, which is a strange pairing on purpose. Does your work, doing your work well, okay, staying out of things that are not yours, providing for the people in front of you, that is a life God calls good, out loud, no asterisk needed. So friend, faithfulness in the ordinary is like a foundation, because nobody photographs it, and the whole house is sitting on it.

A new commandment I give to you, that you love one another, even as I have loved you, that you love also one another. By this all men will know that you are my disciples, if you have love for one another. The Sound of Revival. Victory 91.5.

Victoria 91.5, Evelyn Cornier, Leaning on Jesus. Hey, good morning. What do you think you would have to bring to God to be accepted by Him? Now, let's talk about that. You know, most people have a private list, and there's other people who are quietly failing their own list. So put that all down and read what Paul told Titus. He said he saved us, not because of righteous things we had done, but because of his mercy. That sentence, it removes the entire negotiation, not partly because of what you did, not mostly

0: because of the mercy with little credit to you, not because of righteous things we had done. And Paul is including his own resume in that, which was better than yours and mine. Mercy is what happens when someone with every right to hold something against you decides not to. That is the ground you are standing on. And it does not shift based on how this week went. He saved us, not because of righteous things we had done, but because of his mercy.
1: One thing I ask of the Lord, this is what I seek, that I may dwell in the house of the Lord all the days of my life, to gaze upon the beauty of the Lord and to seek him in his temple. Victory 91.5 and Victory.radio, the sound of revival.

Victory 91.5. You gotta love it. Tommy Prophet. Hey, good morning. We're making our way to 2 a.m. on this Saturday. Hey, when was the last time you were actually rested? Not asleep. Rested, which is a different thing and a much more rare one. So notice who Jesus was talking to when he made the offer, "Come to me, all you are weary and burdened, and I will give you rest." He did not say, "Come to me, all who have your life together." No, he addressed the tired and the loaded down specifically. And he described rest as something he gives rather than something you achieve. That should change how you come to him this morning. You do not have to unload everything before you approach him, because the unloading is what happens when you get there. Sunday may be a few hours away for you. Go ahead, come tired. That is who the invitation was written for.

0: And remember, you can come to Jesus. All you who are weary and burdened, and Jesus will give you rest.
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1: Yes, I know it's true. Sing a new song unto the Lord.

All of us like sheep have gone astray. Each of us has turned to his own way. But the Lord has caused the iniquity of us all to fall on him. The sound of revival. Victory 91.5.

0: Victoria 91.5, it's Lloyd Nix. We won't. Hey, good morning. Teresa in for David on this 2 o'clock hour. So let us pray, shall we? We open up another hour and another chance to pray. Malachi 3, verse 16. We'll go with that to open. Then those who feared the Lord talked with each other, and the Lord listened and heard. A scroll of remembrance was written in his presence. Well, Father, we praise you. You keep records of the right things, not our failures. It's like you wrote down a scroll of remembrance. What great reminder than anything that your son Jesus, your gift of Jesus, God so loved the world that he gave his one and only son, that whoever believed in him would not perish but have everlasting life. Or this verse, God demonstrates his own love for us in this. While we were still sinners, Christ died for us, but he's alive. Thank you, Jesus. Your obedience took you all the way to the cross, to the point of death, making the obedience to that point and making that, like it says also in the word, that for the joy set before him, he endured the cross, despising the shame, and is seated at the right hand of God the Father. So you give us an example of joy and obedience. So thank you, Jesus. Thank you for leaning in this morning. You treasure what other people would overlook. So we worship you, Jesus, with our words this hour. We thank you. Thank you for being closer than a brother. Maybe you're listening and you think nothing you do registers with God. It's like you pray and wonder if it lands anywhere at all. So, Holy Spirit, I pray you comfort that heart. Show in the word that one how much you care and how much you do hear them and how much you love them. Thank you, Father. We also lift up the prayer list, names spoken and unspoken, asking you to move, oh God. And we'll continue to praise you, and we will pray in the name of Jesus. All right, Ben Fuller, Corey Asbury, they're lined up next on The Watch.
1: The Lord is near to all who call on him, to all who call on him in truth. If we may pray for you, call us at 770-781-9150 or leave details on our Facebook page. 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

0: A worship, you gotta love that. Well, hey, good morning. We are so glad that you are listening as we continue on with the watch. So is there somebody who would say you wronged them, whether or not you agree with them? That is a different question than who wronged you, and it's a hard one, isn't it? Let's talk about that. Look how serious, ultimately serious, Jesus is. Let's take you to some scripture where we see that. I'm looking for it. Don't you? You're so patient. Okay, someone says he wronged you, so look how seriously Jesus treats it. Jesus described a person standing at the altar in the middle of worship who suddenly remembers that a brother or sister has something against them. And he says, leave your gift there in front of the altar, but first go and be reconciled to them. Then come and offer your gift. Stop the worship and go fix it. Notice the direction, because it's not about what they did to you. It's about what they hold against you. That is a phone call most people will avoid for years. And it works like a splinter, since the small ones cause the most trouble and come out the faster once somebody finally deals with them. So leave your gift in front of God's altar and go make it right with someone. Nothing sweeter the next day than that reconciliation, that obedience to God.
1: Song after song. I just wanna love myself. Never a downer.
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0: again.
1: I have trusted in your loving kindness. 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I will sing to the Lord because he has dealt bountifully with me. 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

0: Amen.
1: Victoria 91.5, it's Andrew Rip. Hey, good morning. So let's talk about something. Science, faith, and the mind. What actually happens to a person when they stand in front of something enormous? Psychologists have been studying this for about 20 years under the heading of awe, A-W-E. Awe is the response to something vast that does not fit your current way of understanding the word. A night sky, a mountain range. Yeah, think about it. A piece of music that stops you where you stand. Across a growing number of studies, experiences of awe are consistently linked with the feeling that you have more time available, with more generosity toward other people, and with less focus on yourself. Let me be careful about the size of the claim. This field is younger than the sleep or exercise research, okay? Several early findings are still being tested and replicated, and effects vary. So I'll not oversell it, but the pattern is showing up reliable enough that it's worth taking serious. So, which is not news to anyone who has read the word, right? The instruction to consider the heavens is all over it, and it was never given for decoration. Job answered out of a storm with a tour of the sky and the sea and the animals. God did not explain himself to a suffering man. He showed him how big the world was, and something in Job settled. So if you're still awake and the sky is clear, step outside for about 2 minutes before you try to again. Look up. I don't think it's a cloudy day. This is not avoidance. This is a form of worship. Worship and your mind responds to it.
2: I am still confident of this. I will see the goodness of the Lord in the land of the living. Wait for the Lord. Be strong and take heart and wait for the Lord. Victory 91.5 and Victory.radio. 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
3: Like

Victoria 91.5. It's Woodlands Worship. Hey, good morning. We're so glad you're listening. I'm Teresa with you and for David. So is God more interested in what you give him or in what you do? You know, Samuel answered that with one line that cost the king his throne. So take it exactly as he said it. To obey is better than sacrifice, and to heed is better than the fat of rams. Saul had brought God an offering, a generous one, but he brought it instead of doing what he was told to do, and Samuel would not let him trade one for the other. That still happens. We can give God our time and our money or our Sunday attendance in place of the one specific thing he asked us to do. And we hope the volume covers the gap. It never does. Somewhere in you, there's one thing you already know he asked for. So start it here today. And remember, to obey is better than sacrifice.

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The wicked flee when no one pursues, but the righteous are bold as a lion. 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

0: Victoria 91.5, it's Micah Christopher with White Knuckles. Hey, good morning. Welcome to your early Sunday morning. I'm Teresa in for David. Opening up with prayer. Let's lean in with Hebrews 6, verse 19. We have this hope as an anchor for the soul, firm and secure. Wow. Well, Father, we come humbly before you and we just praise you and thank you. Thank you for being our anchor and not just encouragement. Like, we can shake on the rock, but you rock, you, God, never shake. Thank you for holding us. Thanking you for guiding us. Jesus, thank you. You're the anchor, the fulfillment from the Old Testament to the New Testament, Jesus. You went to the cross, to the point of death, even death on the cross, and you went ahead of us. Drop the anchor on the other side if you want to look at it. You are alive, seated at the right hand of God our Father. So thank you, Jesus. We worship you this hour. We just tell you we love you. You're the one that holds. You hold. I mean, like, everything above the water moves, but you hold us. Maybe you're listening and you feel like you're drifting and you cannot name where it started. You used to have a sense of direction and you lost it somewhere. So, Holy Spirit, can I pray for you? Holy Spirit, I pray you comfort this heart, first of all. Give them hope. Hold them steady. Yeah. Thank you, Father, that you can settle us as you hold us, as you speak to us. Holy Spirit, thank you for your presence. Yeah, we love you, God. We pray for this heart. And those that are on our prayer list, Lord, so many needs for your healing touch. We ask you to move and heal on their behalf. And we'll give you thanks. All right. In the name of Jesus, we pray. And let's get you back into some music. It's the sound of revival on the watch.
1: The Lord will keep you from all harm. He will watch over your life. The Lord will watch over your coming and going, both now and forevermore. 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

0: Victory 91.5. It's Bethany Worry. Hey, good morning. You're listening to The Watch. Have you ever noticed the difference between what you need and what you're afraid of needing? The fearless is always longer. So take the promise the way Paul wrote it and notice the standard attached to it. My God will meet all your needs according to the riches of his glory in Christ Jesus. Not according to your income, not according to what is realistic given your situation, according to his riches, which is a supply that has never been strained by anyone's need. He also said needs, not wants, and he meant it, which is why some things you asked for did not come. Look back at the last 5 years, honestly. You have been carried. There were months you could not see how it was going to work, and it worked anyway. Philippians 4, verse 19, and my God will meet all your needs according to the riches of glory in Christ Jesus.
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May the God of hope fill you with all joy and peace in believing, so that by the power of the Holy Spirit, you may abound in hope. 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

0: Victoria 91.5, you gotta love that. Unspoken. Hey, good morning. How you doing? You're listening to The Watch. I'm Teresa in for David. So question, what holds when your feelings do not? It's not a small question on Sunday morning after you are tired and, you know, the week has kind of been back there and is catching up with you now. So take the instructions to notice what the weight, where the weight is placed, okay? Let us hold unswervingly to the hope we profess, for he who promised is faithful. Read that reason clause, because it's not about you at all. The reason to hold on is not that your grip is strong. It is that the one who made the promise, God, is reliable. That takes the pressure off the quality of your faith and puts it on the character of God, which is exactly where it belongs and where it has always been. An anchor does not work because the rope is impressive. It works because of what is attached on the bottom. So let us together, you ready? Let us hold unswervingly to the hope we profess, for he who promised is faithful.
1: The hour has come for you to wake up from your slumber, because our salvation is nearer now than when we first believed. The night is nearly over. The day is almost here. So let us put aside the deeds of darkness and put on the armor of light. Victory 91.5 and Victory.radio, the sound of revival.

0: Victoria 91.5, it's Taya with My Refuge. Hey, good morning. Welcome to your Sunday early morning. Teresa and for David. So what would you settle for if God offered you anything except himself? Moses was offered exactly that and he refused it. So look at what he said. God had promised the land, the angel to go ahead, the victory over the nations, everything on the list. And Moses said, if your presence does not go with us, do not send us up from here. He was willing to give up the destination to keep the company. Then God answered him with a sentence that has held up ever since. My presence will go with you, and I will give you rest. Notice those two things arrive together, presence and rest. You've been asking God for outcomes when the thing you actually are starving for is God himself.
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Seek the Lord and His strength. Seek His presence continually, helping you pursue the Lord. It's Victory 91.5.

Victoria 91.5, Jen Johnson. Hey, good Sunday morning. I'm Teresa in for David. Hope you're having a great Sunday morning. It's a little early. I hope you can rest too. Maybe listen to the radio and rest. All right, top of the hour, we do pray every top of every hour. Psalm 130, verse 5 and 6. Let's open up with that. I wait for the Lord, my whole being waits, and in his word I put my hope. I wait for the Lord more than watchmen wait for the morning. Wow, God, it's such a good thing to wait for you. You know, the watchmen on the wall, they knew morning was coming, you know, and they still had to stand there through the last dark hours. But you never failed them. I used to have a friend that we'd say, on the wall for you. And then they were praying, I'll be on the wall for you. And you can do that because God's not going to fail. Praying on the wall, taking watch. Jesus, we thank you that your obedience

0: made it possible for us to have this relationship with God, to be able to pray for him, for others, to be able to be that watch person, actually waiting on you. Jesus, we love you. You are certain. You are worth the whole night. We love you and we worship you, Jesus. We thank you. You are holy. You are good. Maybe you're listening and you're genuinely at the end of your patience with God. You're not just angry. You're just worn out from waiting. Oh, Holy Spirit, I pray you're gentle with that one. Hold their hope up. Yeah, God is near, friend. God is near to the brokenhearted and saves those who are crushed in spirit. Draw near to God and he will draw near to you. And we lift up our prayer list to you now, God, as we pray and believe in the name of Jesus. All right, on the way, more of the sound of revival on the watch.
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0: 105 with Hillsong Worship. Yeah, you gotta love that, Yahweh. Hey, good morning on your Sunday, Teresa and for David. Hey, do you believe your prayers actually do anything? Not in theory, is what I'm not talking about theory. No. At 4:15 in the morning in the room you are in right now, do you believe your prayers actually do anything? That's what I'm asking. It's okay to question. But let's take what James said and let it be plain, okay? The prayer of a righteous person is powerful and effective. Then he immediately gives an example so nobody gets intimidated by the word righteous. Elisha was human being, even as we are. That's the whole point of the sentence. He was not a different species. He prays and things move. You know, you have access to the same God through the same open door at an hour when nobody else on earth is asking him for anything on your street. But the prayer of a righteous person, you know, you can also take this verse. He who knew no sin became sin on your behalf that we might become the righteousness of God in Christ. So the prayer of a righteous person, the prayer, your prayer, is powerful and effective. That's not a small thing you're doing right now. So keep praying. The prayer of a righteous person is powerful.
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Who among the gods is like you, Lord? Who is like you? Majestic in holiness, awesome in glory, working wonders. You stretch out your right hand and the earth swallows your enemies. 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

0: Victory 91.5 with Samantha Ebert. You know, there are lots of stories in the Bible. So many. Let's look at this one. Picture an old man in the temple courts in Jerusalem watching the door the way he has watched it for years. His name is Simeon. He is righteous and devout, and it has been revealed to him that he would not die before he had seen the Lord's Messiah. This is a promise with no date attached to it, which is the hardest kind to carry. So he has been coming year after year, watching ordinary families walking their ordinary babies and their pair of doves and going home again. Then one day a young couple comes. Poor by the offering they brought, nobody in the courtyard turns to look at them. And the spirit moves in on an old man and he crosses the floor and asks to hold the child. He takes the baby in his arm and praises God out loud. Sovereign Lord, as you have promised, you may now dismiss your servant in peace. Then a widow named Anna, who had not left the temple in decades, comes up that very moment and starts thanking God and telling everyone who would listen. Two old people who had waited most of their lives got about 10 minutes. And both of them said, it was enough. And now we get to behold him day in and day out because of the sacrifice of that son, that baby, Jesus. So maybe we don't take that for granted today, huh? For my eyes have seen your salvation. Luke 2, verse 30.
1: Declare a holy fast. Call a sacred assembly. Summon the elders and all who live in the land to the house of the Lord your God and cry out to the Lord. Victory 91.5 and Victory.radio. 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

0: 91.5, it's Meredith Andrews. Hey, good morning. We're making our way to 5 o'clock on your Sunday. Let me ask you a question. Is joy the same thing as happiness? It cannot be. Or half the people in the world would be lying about theirs. So look at where God promises it will not. It will meet you, okay? You will go out in joy and be led forth in peace. That was written to people going home from exile, walking out of a country they never wanted to be in, with a long road ahead of them. Joy shows up in that verse as a way you travel, not as a reward waiting at the end. Happiness responds to your circumstances, and it should. That is what it is for. But joy responds to God, which is why it can sit in the same room as grief without either one being fake. You may walk into this Sunday carrying something heavy and still have joy in your hands.
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Not a single sparrow can fall to the ground without your father knowing it. And the very hairs on your head are all numbered. So don't be afraid. You are more valuable to God than a whole flock of sparrows. 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Victory 91.5.

0: Ah, you gotta love that. Red Rocks Worship. Hey, good morning. We're so glad you're listening to The Watch. Making our way to 6 o'clock. Teaching starts at 7 this morning. Meanwhile, we get to pray at the top of every hour. We're going to lead in with Romans 13, verse 12. The night is nearly over. The day is almost here. So let us put aside the deeds of darkness and put on the armor of light. Well, Father, we come into your presence and we praise you. We thank you. You're such a good God. You're such a good God. We love you, God. We thank you for who you are. We thank you that you give us the gift of faith. Without faith, it's impossible to please you, because anyone who comes to you must believe that you exist and that you are a rewarder of those who diligently seek you. Wow. Thank you, Father. So we bless you. We put aside our own darkness and we take up light, because Jesus, who knew no sin, became sin on our behalf, and that we might become the righteousness of God in Christ. Seated at your right hand. Jesus, we thank you. We worship you. Maybe you're listening and heading into church later this morning with something you cannot say to anybody there. Is it the secret or the doubt? The situation at home. Holy Spirit, comfort them. Meet that one in the service, not just in the parking lot. And Jesus, with skin on, touch their hearts and pray for them, Father, as we pray. In the name of Jesus. In the name of Jesus. All right, on the way, Forrest Frank, Mosaic MSC. Thanks for listening to The Watch.
1: 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The Sound of Revival. Yeah.

0: So who is the hardest person in your life to be kind to right now? You already know the name. It surfaced before you finished me asking you that question, maybe. But look at the reason Paul gives, because it's not the one you expect. Be kind and compassionate to one another, forgiving each other just as in Christ God forgave you. He does not say be kind because the person has earned it or because it'll be improved their relationship. No, he grounds the whole thing in what was already done for you. That takes the other person's behavior out of the equation entirely. You're not responding to them anymore. You are passing along something you received. Kindness, given from that place, holds up under pressure like a wall built on rock instead of one on how you feel about somebody this afternoon later on. Be kind and compassionate to one another, forgiving each other just as in Christ God forgave you.
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Jesus shared in their humanity so that by his death he might destroy him who holds the power of death, that is the devil, and free those who all their lives were held in slavery by their fear of death. 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

0: Kitsuri 91.5, Ellie Holcomb. Hey, good morning. What is God actually looking for on a Sunday morning? Jesus answered that at a well, to a woman nobody would have asked. So hear how he said it. A time is coming and has now come when the true worshipers will worship the Father in the Spirit and in truth, for they are the kind of worshipers the Father seeks. The Father seeks. That is the part worth carrying into this morning. He's not tolerating your worship. He's looking for it. And the two things he's looking for are spirit and truth. Holy Spirit means it comes from somewhere real in you and not just from your mouth. Truth means you come as you actually are and not as the version you present in the lobby. You are already awake. Maybe. Are you awake? Okay, start now before you get there. Because they are the kind of worshipers the Father seeks.
1: 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Sound the alarm on my holy hill. Let all who live in the land tremble, for the day of the Lord is coming. It is close at hand. 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

0: 91.5, it's Chapel Worship. Let it pray be praise. Hey, good morning. Making our way into the 6 o'clock hour. And a reminder, you don't want to miss it. Starting at 7, we start our teaching. 7 a.m., it's Pastor Jordan Sherrod out at Gateway Church of Friendship. 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At 9, Real Love Now with Dr. Don Allen. At 10, Truth Matters with Pastor Chuck Ramsey. And then at 11, Pastor Jensen Franklin out at Free Chapel Worship Center. That is all coming up starting in the 7 o'clock hour. So will you join us? Yeah, join us as we lay the word down. And, you know, faith comes by hearing the word of God. Let's build ourselves in our faith. In and out of church, and then on the radio. All right. On the way, more of the sound of revival. We're so glad you're listening to The Watch.
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If we walk in the light as he is in the light, we have fellowship with one another. 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

Victory 91.5, Megan Woods with Heaven Down Here. Hey, good morning. 6 o'clock, Teresa with you on your Sunday morning. Lots of teaching starts at 7. Meanwhile, it is the top of the hour, so let us pray. Opening up with Lamentations 3, verses 22 and 23. Because of the Lord's great love, we are not consumed. For his compassions never fail. They are new every morning. Great is your faithfulness. Wow. So, Father, we thank you for your great love. For God so loved the world that he gave his one and only Son, that whoever believed in him would not perish, but have everlasting life. Great love. Thank you, God. The love that you show us, the compassions that never fail every morning. We can say, great is your faithfulness. Thank you for this morning. Thank you for the love. God demonstrates his love for this and this. While we were still sinners, Christ died for us. So Jesus, thank you for the joy set before you. You endured the cross, despising the shame, and is seated now at the right hand of God the Father. So we thank you, Jesus. You are faithful. You are compassionate. You are the same this morning as you were on our best day and our worst one. I worship you, Jesus. Thank you. We love you. We bless your holy name. Maybe you're listening and you're getting ready.

0: alone this morning. The quiet house, the coffee for one. Nobody's asking where everything is. Holy Spirit, I pray you meet them and comfort them. Fill that quiet with your presence, Lord. Your presence and your peace and your joy. Thank you, Father. Thank you for hearts that are leaning in. We love you, Father, and we bless your holy name as we pray in the name of Jesus. All right, let's go. The sound of revival continues. 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

0: Big Story 91.5, it's NCS Collective with Love Is Here. Hey, good morning, 14 minutes past 6. Welcome to your Sunday morning if you're just rising and shining. So what are you bringing into church this morning? No, I'm not talking about the offering. The state you are actually in when you walk through that door. So take the instruction Solomon gave about approaching God, because it's more about posture than performance. Guard your steps when you go to the house of God. Go near to listen. Go near to listen. That is the whole aim. And it's a different plan than going near to be seen or going near to get through it. Most of us arrive with our minds still on the parking lot or family stuff. Coming ready to listen is like showing up early to a conversation that matters, because the difference is not what gets said, it's whether you're settled enough to hear it. We used to tell the kids when we would get into the parking lot, okay, guys, it's not all about us, but when we walk in the room, we're going to change the atmosphere because of the love of Jesus inside us. It's a different way of entering church. Ecclesiastes 5 verse 1, go near to listen rather than to offer the sacrifice of fools.
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0: Victory 91.5, that's Thrive Worship with the Bide, 6:31. Hey, good morning. Where do you expect to meet God today? Now, most of us have quietly decided he shows up in certain places and not in others. But notice what David in the Psalm says. He asks, and how quickly he runs out of options, as he says, "Where can I go from your spirit? Where can I flee from your presence?" In Psalm 139. He works through the whole map, the heights, the depths, the far side of the sea, and even the dark, in every direction comes back with the same answer. God is already here. God is already there. That means the kitchen counts, and the car counts, and the drive home this afternoon will count. His presence is like an air in a house, because you do not walk into a room and wait for it to arrive. So friend, God is here.
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0: Victoria 91.5. It's Anna Golden with Daily Bread. Hey, good morning. 6:47 on your Sunday. Coming up at the top of the hour, we'll have our teaching begin. So, question: what are you actually hungry for this morning? Take the question seriously, because hunger tells the truth about a person faster than almost anything else. So look at David in the Psalms. He describes his own in Psalm 63. You, God, are my God. Earnestly I seek you. I thirst for you. My whole being longs for you in a dry and parched land where there is no water. He's not describing a spiritual high. He's describing a dry stretch. And the thirst is what is left when everything else has been used up. That kind of hunger is a gift, not a problem. And it's the thing God consistently answers. Longing for God in a dry season is like thirst in the middle of the night, because it wakes you up and it will not be talked out of what it wants. All right, we begin teaching, top of the hour. Sound of Revival gets you there. 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

O God, you are my God. I earnestly search for you. 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

0: Victoria 91.5, Matt Mayer with Gonna Be All Right. Hey, good morning. We begin our teaching standing by Jordan Sherritt. So glad you're listening on your Sunday. We open up with prayer at top of the hour. 1 Timothy 6, verse 12. Fight the good fight of the faith. Take hold of the eternal life to which you were called when you made your good confession in the presence of many witnesses. Well, Father, we come before you with praise and thanksgiving. You like. You can call us into a fight, but you're right there fighting with us. Thank you. Jesus, thank you. You won the ultimate fight as you were obedient to the point of death, even death on a cross, but you are alive, seated at the right hand of God, our Father. So Jesus, you are our champion. Thank you for fighting with us. We worship you this hour. Father, Son, Holy Spirit, we bless you and praise you and thank you. Maybe someone's listening who's tired of fighting. You've been holding on to your faith through something long, and it's not sure if you have another round in you. The Holy Spirit, I pray you comfort them and strengthen them. Have them listen to this message. It's just for them coming up. We love you, Father, and we bless you as we pray all this in the name of Jesus. All right, Pastor Jordan Sherritt from Gateway Church at Friendship in Beaufort. This morning, Pastor Jordan begins a new series with week one, The Good Fight. It's on the way.
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3: We're going through a series called The Good Fight, and we're going to be talking about the life of the Apostle Paul. Okay, so this is less kind of preachy. This is a lot more just teaching. We're going to be going through the Word, some parts of the Bible maybe you haven't really dove into. And I don't think that there is a figure in the Bible that we can talk more about and be more excited about other than Jesus, than the Apostle Paul. And we're going to be talking about his life. So it is a different kind of series. It's an exciting one. It's a fun one. Here's what I would encourage you to do, though, as we begin this thing. One, I would encourage you to take notes. Okay. I always say this, not because anything I say is going to like blow your mind, but if you write it down, this is something you can go back to. And as you're going through the book of Ephesians on your own, or you're reading through Colossians, you go back to those notes that you took as we talked about the Apostle Paul, and all of a sudden there is more clarity and understanding as we move forward. Good? I'm going to encourage you to take some notes. I'm going to encourage you to bring your Bible. All right. Yeah, we got a big old digital Bible we'll use. We'll continue to do that. I want to encourage you to bring your Bible. All right. Follow along in your Bible. Take notes, underline. Like, the Lord's going to check how much you've highlighted when you go to heaven. He's going to check. And there's a number that you got to hit. Some of y'all need some work, okay? Acts chapter 7 is where we're going. The good fight. Acts chapter 7. Let me set this stage a little bit here for Acts chapter 7. A man named Stephen, who was basically in charge of the Christian cafeteria there in Jerusalem, just finished a message to the Sanhedrin and the religious ruling class there in Jerusalem. And basically, the essence of the message is Israel has killed every messenger from God. Basically, it was super encouraging. Like, every single messenger that God has sent, you have persecuted and murdered. And you did the exact same thing with the Son of God. You persecuted, betrayed, and murdered Jesus, the Son of God. So you can imagine how well they were taking this message. They decide that they're going to throw rocks at him. Verse 54 of Acts chapter 7 says this. When they heard all of this, his message, they were furious and they gnashed their teeth at him. But Stephen, full of the Holy Spirit, looked up to heaven, saw the glory of God and Jesus standing at the right hand of God. He says, look, I see heaven open and the Son of Man standing at the right hand of God. I love that Jesus is standing because before he sat down at the right hand of God, and yet this is Jesus' standing ovation for the life that Stephen had lived. Verse 57, at this they covered their ears and yelling at the top of their voices, they all rushed at him, dragged him out of the city and began to stone him. Meanwhile, the witnesses laid their clothes at the feet of a young man named Saul. And there it is. It's the first mention of our character. There's the first mention of the Apostle Paul, previously known as Saul. While they were stoning him, Stephen prayed, Lord Jesus, receive my spirit. And he fell on his knees and cried out, Lord, do not hold this sin against them. And when he said this, he fell asleep. He passed away. He was murdered. And when Saul was there giving approval to his death. And on that day, a great persecution broke out against the church at Jerusalem. And all except the apostles were scattered throughout Judea and Samaria. Godly men buried Stephen and mourned deeply for him. But Saul began to destroy the church. Going from house to house, he dragged off men and women and put them in prison. Turn with me to Philippians. Philippians chapter 3. Philippians chapter 3. Starting in verse 3, for it is we who are the circumcision, we who worship by the Spirit of God, who glory in Christ Jesus, who put no confidence in the flesh, though I myself have reasons for such confidence. Okay, this is Paul writing about himself. If anyone thinks he has reasons to put confidence in the flesh, I have more. Circumcised on the eighth day, of the people of Israel, the tribe of Benjamin, a Hebrew of Hebrews. In regard to the law, a Pharisee. As for zeal, persecuting the church. As for legalistic righteousness, faultless. But whatever was to my profit, I now consider loss for the sake of Christ. And what's more, I consider everything a loss compared to the surpassing greatness of knowing Christ Jesus, my Lord, for whose sake I have lost all things and consider them rubbish that I may gain Christ. Will you bow your heads? We're going to ask the Lord to speak to us today. Lord, I pray that in these following moments, Lord, that your Holy Spirit would aliven us to that which you would have for us. Lord, that your word would come alive. Lord, let it be a seed that produces a harvest of righteousness in us. And Lord, I pray as we see, Lord God, this incredible man that you use so prolifically, Lord, I pray that we would be stirred and challenged in ways like never before. Thank you for your love, goodness, and mercy. In Jesus' name, everybody said, I think when you really know someone, you not only know what they do and what they have done, I think not only do you know what they like and what they don't like, I think you also know why they do certain things. I think you get some understanding and some clarity into why they're doing it. I'm sure you're like this with your kids, right? Oftentimes, you know why they're going to do things. In fact, you could probably call it before they even do it sometimes, you know? I mean, there are times where you're like, why are you doing that? But even then, you know exactly why they're doing it, don't you? It's because they're crazy like you. That's why. Because they got your DNA running through them. That's why. And it drives you crazy. Why are you doing that? But you know why. You know why they do things. I can see it, especially my youngest one's eyes. I mean, I can see it in his eyes. They change. And I know it. I know what he's going to do. I know it before he even knows he's going to do it. I know what he's going to do. And I know why he's going to do it. Because he's too much like his dad. I think to really know someone, You know where they've been. You know what they've done. You know what they like, what they don't like. And oftentimes, you understand their motivations in life. I think to really know someone, you know what drives them in life. And my prayer for us as we dive into the life of the Apostle Paul is that not only do we understand where he had gone, not only do we understand where he had been and all the things that he had done and the letters that he wrote, my prayer is that you and I know him well enough to know why he did all of these things. What motivated Paul to do all that he did? What drove him? What was the thing that was moving him through all the persecutions, through all of the imprisonments, through the shipwrecks, the beatings? He got bit by a snake one time. That's enough to just be like, I'm done. What drove the Apostle Paul? And so there's going to be a lot more teaching of who Paul was than really just preaching through his letters. Because our goal is to know him by the end of this thing. It's like to know the man that God used so prominently in the early days of the church. We want to know why he did things. And I think that as we begin to get to know him, as we begin to know why he was doing these things, then as we begin to know what he did and see what he did, and then read through the letters that he wrote, we will see and we will read with significantly more clarity and understanding as we just simply know who he was. And he's worth understanding, for the record. Paul is worth getting to know. Because apart from Jesus, no man has had more impact on the Christian faith than Paul. Nobody. He's worth getting to know because he's the author of almost half the New Testament. He wrote 13 letters, or books, as we call them. Possibly 14 if you think that he wrote Hebrews. He's worth getting to know because he's such a prominent and prolific voice within Scripture and within his known world. We need to get to know Paul, don't we? The book of Acts takes a lot of time just simply to describe his ministry. The Bible talks a lot about this dude. I think we should too. So to say that Paul was an influential person, though, within Christianity is an understatement. Now, here's what we do not want to do, and here's what we refuse to do in this series, is take Paul and turn him into like some second-rate, second-hand Messiah. Okay? We will not do that. The truth is that we worship Jesus, we serve Jesus, it's about Jesus, it's for Jesus. And Paul would not dispute that. Paul would argue that better than we could. All that we are as Christians, we owe to the finished work of Jesus. All that we are, all that we do, all that we become, we owe to the finished work of Jesus on the cross. But no one else in all of history takes us further and deeper into the reality and the truth of Christ than Paul. Nobody takes us further into it. No one explains it better and clarifies the finished work of Jesus better than Paul himself. We worship Jesus, but we learn a lot from Paul. And so hopefully, maybe by the end of this thing, there's this desire in us. This desire in us to look more like Jesus. Maybe as we see Paul's life and read Paul's letters and see all that Paul did, maybe there's this urgency in us to look more like Jesus than fulfilling his request to follow him as he followed Christ. That's our goal today. So we're going to look at the life of Paul as he was following Christ, and we're going to go after Jesus through the life of Paul. Is that okay? All right, so what do we know about Paul? Write this stuff down if you have never thought about this, known this. This is interesting stuff for me. Try not to bore you today, but here we go. What do we know about Paul? Well, for starters, he was not originally known as Paul. His given name was Saul. And Saul was from Tarsus. Tarsus is a bustling metropolis in southern Turkey on the eastern side of the Roman Empire. It was a strategic and important city, and Tarsus was big. There were a lot of people, especially for that time, ton of people. It was a thriving city of philosophy and politics and culture, but mainly industry. In fact, Tarsus was known for its textile industry, which makes perfect sense. Because one thing that we absolutely know about Paul is that Paul spent most of his time on his missionary journeys making a living through being a tent maker. He made tents and so many other things. I think we think he's just like, he's making Coleman's, you know? That's not just what he was doing. Paul was like working with textiles. He was a leather worker. I bet he could make a sick braided belt. Maybe some Birkenstocks. So he would work with leather and all textiles. And most likely was a skill that he developed from his father. Not only because that was the most common thing in that world, was to learn what your father did. But also, doesn't it make sense that he was the apprentice of his father with the life that he lived? Because do you know what we see from Paul over and over and over again? Is that Paul would find spiritual sons. And he would spend his life teaching them and molding them as his apprentice. So doesn't it make perfect sense that Paul grew up being his dad's apprentice? And since Paul had no biological children, he found spiritual children and said, you know, I'm going to pour my life out for you too.

But I got to be honest with you. There's enough context within Scripture to allude to the fact that Paul was not very attractive. Okay? He was not like us attractives. All right? I think the kids call it chopped. They call it chopped, which is the meanest thing ever. Clock it, Hads. I'm pretty hip. He was not attractive, which is tough. It's a tough way to live. I don't know what else to say about it. Scripture alludes to the fact that he's kind of ugly, okay? He seems to be immensely energetic, incredibly talkative, and Scripture suggests that he's not very big in stature. I think this was before True Height Gummies came out. 2 Corinthians chapter 10:10, Paul writes this. 2 Corinthians 10:10, this is Paul writing, "For some say his letters are weighty and forceful, but in person he is unimpressive and his speaking amounts to nothing." That's the rumor floating around about Paul, is that like physically kind of unimpressive. That's a tough, tough, tough description of yourself. But what's crazy is that Paul writes that while he's defending himself. In fact, throughout his letters and throughout his ministry, what we find from Paul is Paul having to defend himself and his ministry. Does that not blow your mind a little bit? Let's just take what you know about Paul right now in this moment. He was having to defend himself. The dude that we're talking about today, 2,000 years later, is having to defend himself and his ministry. But isn't that just a great reminder? Isn't that just a great reminder that God does not need the most impressive looking, the most impressive sounding, the most impressively talented? God doesn't need that to build his kingdom. You know what the Lord needs? Those who are willing. Those who would depend solely and completely on him. That's who the Lord needs. The Lord does not need talent. God needs obedience. And Paul was willing and obedient. But for the life of me, I can't figure out why a dude like the Apostle Paul had to defend himself so vigorously in his letters from people that you and I have never even heard of. Isn't that crazy? Here we are still talking about him 2 millennia later. And the people that he had to defend himself against, you and I don't even know their names. Paul was having to defend what he did from people that we don't even know what they did. Because when they saw him, they saw his suffering. They saw his chains. They saw his imprisonments. They saw his physical limitations. And they thought he was weak. You know what God saw? An open vessel to pour his grace and his power upon. To give revelation that would lead to absolute transformation. The world saw somebody who was weak. God saw someone who was willing. Can I tell you something, church? In the kingdom of God, looks so often are deceiving. Because those people that were attacking Paul, they thought they had it together, man. They were probably better preachers than Paul. Probably better looking than Paul. Probably had more money than Paul. Probably a lot more impressive than Paul. Guess what we're not doing? Talking about what they did. No. Success in the kingdom of God is never measured by the same metrics that the world measures success. Success in the kingdom of God is never measured by the same metrics that the world measures success. Never. Success in the kingdom of God is measured through obedience by our fruit. Through our obedience by our fruit. And at the end of the day, there will be a moment that people who have faithfully served the Lord will look back and say, look what God did. It might not have looked like the world wanted it to look. Might not have looked like I thought it was going to look. But look what

0: God did through a willing vessel. That's the kingdom of God, friends. And it does not operate like the world operates. And the success in the kingdom of God is not like success in the world. And what's wild to me is that Paul, with all of the scripture that he wrote, with all of the churches that he planted, the world saw him as weak. Now, here's what we gather about Paul through his accounts and letters. One, we know that Paul is brilliant, just absolutely gifted by God with brilliance. He was capable of deep theological arguments that build upon each other and culminate with extreme clarity. The book of Romans is proof of that. Paul would take extremely deep theological issues, connect them to the Old Testament and to the life of Jesus with extreme clarity. He was also kind of a dude. As he wrote, he stirred the pot a little bit. I think I can relate to him a little bit. He just would stir it up just a little bit as he's writing his letters. He would use humor and he would use irony and sarcasm as he's writing to these churches that he started. We know Paul was a Roman citizen, which was a big deal, especially at the end of his life, which we will get to. We know that Paul was Jewish. And more than that, we know that Paul was a Pharisee. Now, immediately, probably when you hear that, you're going straight to the Gospels, the antagonist of the Gospels, right? The Pharisees, they killed Jesus. Paul wasn't in Jerusalem for that. Here's what Paul being a Pharisee meant for him. It means that he read biblical Hebrew and most likely could speak it. He could speak Aramaic and Greek and also most likely could speak some Latin. He had an intense understanding and knowledge of the Torah and the Old Testament, but as much as all of that, here's what that meant. Paul being a Pharisee meant that he lived with a fierce devotion and fierce strictness to ancestral traditions and laws. I'm gonna say it again. Am I boring y'all? Good. I'm gonna answer before y'all do. As much as all that, he lived with a fierce strictness and devotion to the ancestral traditions in laws. And this is clear in the description there in Philippians chapter 3, as Paul himself calls himself a Pharisee. And we know that he was a deeply zealous dude, wasn't he? Incredibly zealous. He says, as for zeal, a persecutor of the church. Paul never really struggled with zeal. Never struggled with a lack of zeal, at least. He never battled with a lack of passion. He doesn't really seem to be that kind of dude. He had the unique ability to be very single-minded in his approach to what he believed. And what we eventually see from him is a holy stubbornness in the gospel and the work of Jesus, even in spite of so much conflict about it. However, before Christ and his life, his zeal was incredibly misplaced, incredibly and catastrophically misplaced. So I want to clarify that as we wrap up today, because that's going to set the scene for our message next week as we meet Paul there on the road to Damascus. Paul was zealous. Paul was passionate. Paul was excitable. He was intense. And Paul had a zeal for the Torah and the Old Testament. Paul had a zeal for Yahweh, the God of Israel. By the way, the God that we serve today. We're going to talk more about that next week. And he had a zeal for the promise to be fulfilled, that the glory of God would return to the temple and to Israel, okay? Paul had a zeal that the glory of God would return to the temple and to Israel. So Israel, the Israelites were just absolutely crazy. They had extreme darkness and sin and evil and idolatry running rampant, brought through the kings and the surrounding areas that they tried to be like. And God told them, as they are entering into the promised land, God told them, he said, hey, if you start worshiping these other gods, if you start trying to go your own way and you abandon me and my way, he goes, this isn't going to last. Like, I'm going to destroy it. And God told him that over and over and over again, sent prophet after prophet to warn them of a coming destruction if they did not repent of their idol worship and darkness. Over and over again, God warned them. And finally, in 587 BC, the Babylonians came in. They put Jerusalem under siege for 2 years. Finally, they destroyed the temple that Solomon built in 587 BC, and the glory of God departed. They're sent into exile. And there in exile, God sends prophets to remind them, hey, I can fix this. I will return. Come back to me. And God slowly begins to bring them back to Jerusalem. They rebuild the temple, but it's not the same. It's not the same looking. The one that Solomon built was far more beautiful, but it wasn't the same because the glory of God had yet not returned. And so the Israelites lived with this longing. They lived with this promise that was hanging over their heads that God would restore it, that he would return in glory to Israel and to the temple. And so the Pharisees lived with this intense desire to not let anything deter that. And Paul, knowing that, Paul believing that, wasn't going to allow any external threat to stop the glory of God returning to the temple. No threat to the Torah or the temple. No threat to the Torah or the temple. That had to have been Paul's mindset. Because obviously they saw the Jesus people. They saw what they called the way as a threat to God returning. They're like, no. We're not even going to let that begin. So they had to do, by any means necessary, stop and stamp out this new Jesus movement because it was a threat to Torah and temple. So Paul had this zeal, this passion, this excitement for what God had done. So much so that he was about to miss what God was doing. But it wasn't going to be long for Saul there as he's persecuting the church. He was there at the stoning of Stephen. In fact, he was watching over the cloaks of the men and women who threw the stones. It's there as he's in Jerusalem that he gets authority from the Sanhedrin to go and imprison more Christians in Damascus. But it's not going to be long. It's not going to be long before Paul just realizes just how wrong he is. It's not long before Saul learns exactly who he's persecuting. Saul will have an encounter with Jesus. That's what we're going to talk about next week as we continue to talk about the life of Paul. Will you bow your heads? Lord, thank you for your love, goodness, and mercy. God, thank you for your word. Thank you for men and women that you have used mightily to build your kingdom, to inspire us, challenge us. God, I pray that over the coming weeks, Lord Jesus, that you would stir our hearts and affections for you. Pray that we would have a greater zeal to just be sent by you to our jobs, to the ball field, to the schools, Lord, just to be sent by you, to be used by you. God, as we see you use this man, as unimpressive as he must have been, Lord, yet your power and your grace covered all of his weaknesses. Lord, that's our prayer today for us. Lord, here we are, not that impressive, don't have that much to offer, but Lord, we're willing. Lord, we're willing. So I pray that you would fill us with your grace and your power. Lord, we love you. We praise you in Jesus' mighty name. We pray and everybody said, amen. Church, I love you. Thank you so much for being here today.
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4: I will pour out my spirit on all people. 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

Let us acknowledge the Lord. Let us press on to acknowledge Him. As surely as the sun rises, He will appear. He will come to us like the winter rains, like the spring rains that water the earth. 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

Victory 91.5, Samantha Ebert with Flowers. Hey, good morning. Top of the hour, we continue our teaching with Pastor Josh Mayo. Meanwhile, when did you last stop without feeling guilty about it? You know, for a lot of people, the honest answer is that they cannot remember. Because rest has become the thing you are allowed to have after the list is finished. And the list is never finished. So take what the writers of Hebrews says about it. There remains then a Sabbath rest for the people of God. Now, remains is a strong word there, you see. It means the rest was not used up in Genesis, and it does not expire somewhere in church history. And it's still available, still on the table. And it belongs to you specifically. You know, God's not asking you to earn a day off. He's telling you one has been set aside with your name on it. The way a seat gets held at a table for somebody who's expected to show up. So rest. Rest is a key for everyone. All right, still to come. Top of the hour, Pastor Josh Mayo. Meanwhile, the sound of revival continues.

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Victoria 91.5, Chase and Company. Hey, good morning. We're at 2 minutes past the hour. Pastor Josh Mayo is lined up next. First, we do pray at the top of every hour. Would you join us? Ecclesiastes 4, verses 9 and 10. Two are better than one because they have a good return for their labor. If either of them falls down, one can help them the other up. So, Father, we praise you and thank you. It's like you did not design everybody to be alone, God. Thank you. You put people, you put friends on purpose. Wow. Jesus, we love you. We thank you. Your obedience to the cross. We can say that God is not about an agenda, but about a relationship. And we can say, Jesus, you are our friend. Thank you, Jesus. You stay. We worship you. And I just thank you, Jesus. You don't walk out the back door on us. Maybe someone's listening is carrying something heavy and has nobody helping. They feel like they're doing it all themselves. They've even stopped asking. Holy Spirit, I pray you comfort that heart. Send them someone this week. Not just anybody, but a person who celebrates them and not just tolerates them.

0: Father, we lift up our prayer list humbly to you for answer prayer. We pray all this in the name of Jesus. All right, Cross Church coming with Pastor Josh Mayo. The message, partners, is lined up next.
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2: 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I pray that today's message brings you hope and helps you find life. Well, hey, friends. Good to see ya. My name is Josh. If you're new, or if you're confused who the short white guy is, what's up? It is so great to have you here. We're kicking off a new series called Philippians, Finding Joy in the Struggle. How many of you know that God wants to give us life and life to the full, even in the difficult moments of our lives? That's great hope, right? The book of Philippians. Don't miss, because we're on go verse by verse, pericope by pericope, that's section of scripture by section of scripture. Theological terms. We're gonna go chapter by chapter through the letter of Philippians and see how Christ gives us joy in the middle of our struggle, in the middle of our mess, in the middle of our heartache and trial. And that is exciting for me. And so I hope you look forward to it with us, and I hope you don't miss out. All right, I want to invite you to put on your holy imagination for a second. And I want to transport you to first century northern Greece. You have a small city by our standards called Philippi. It's in this city of 10 to 15,000, significant by Roman standards, but really not significant by our day, that this city existed. 20 years earlier, it was colonized. Just making sure some of you are awake right now. Whew. This service might do that to us every now and then. Colonized by the Romans about 20 years earlier. That was going to be awesome. Maybe they did that too. I don't know. But about 20 years earlier, they officially colonized the area and did that with more Romans moving into the area, colonial farmers and different people of influence and significance. And they start to take over the community. And around 50 AD is the beginning of our story. As you walked into that city of Philippi, you would have seen a lot of things that some might seem familiar just because of your Roman history. This Greek town taken over by the Romans, you would have walked into the center of the city, the Forum, right? Like we think of the Roman Forum with the big pillars. And well, Philippi had one of those as well too. And it was in the Forum that laws were enacted, that positions of power occurred, that business was transacted. Rome's power was often centered in that forum, in that public square. In the middle of that public square, there was statues of the emperor and his family. We'll get back to that a little bit later. But as you continue to walk through the city, you would see other things in Philippi. You would have noticed the theaters. Now, theaters were obviously for entertainment. Who doesn't like to be entertained? Are you not entertained? They wanted to entertain their people. But more than just entertaining their people, theaters were important for a specific reason, in that it consolidated the story of Rome. Meaning, they told the story of Rome and its exploits and the emperor and the power. Through that narrative, you found ideologies and beliefs that formed the Roman people. As you move past the theaters, you

bathhouses because nobody likes a stinky Roman. You would have seen places of business, homes, houses, streets and alleys. And as you walk down those streets and alleys, you would also notice all over the place temples, Roman temples, where they worship their Roman God. Who was their Roman God? It was the emperor. Their Roman God was the emperor. Now, Rome was polytheistic, meaning they worshiped a lot of gods, a lot of Greek legends and mythologies like had intermingled into the Roman worship system. But the primary god that they worshiped was the Roman emperor and his family himself. What did it mean to be Roman? Well, to be Roman was to worship Rome, was to more specifically worship the emperor. And to worship the emperor was to be Roman. Those ideologies and that idolatry actually went together. Rome was okay with you having your own religion, having your own gods. Matter of fact, this is the way of a polytheistic society, even like America today. I worship this god if I think he'll give me this. I worship this god if I think he'll give me this. Then I go to this god for this god for that thing. And that's how Rome worked. As long as you still had loyalty to Caesar, to the empire, as long as you still visited the Roman cult, the temples, and participated in its parties. Rome was known for their festivals. It was, again, through party that they consolidated their power as they made sacrifices, and often a priestess was over the sacrifices, and people would eat these sacrifices, eat these meals as a part of their Roman worship to the emperor. And so this is all going on. Now, it seems a little bit strange to us. It's like, all right, for a second, like that doesn't make much sense, worshiping a man like the emperor. How can he be God? How can he be divine? But to the Romans, it made a lot of sense. And I think it actually makes a lot of sense to us when you break it down. And here's why. What do we want gods to do? Well, if you worship a god, you want him to bring you peace, you want him to bring you justice, and you want him to bring you refuge from hardship. Peace, justice, refuge from hardship. And so it was really natural for the Romans to worship Caesar because, well, Rome and Caesar was to bring peace, justice, and relief from hardship. And isn't that a little bit like our society today? We're constantly looking for institutions and systems, even the state, even the nation, to provide for us our peace, the justice, and refuge from hardship. If we look to our nation, if we look to our state, if we look to our community, anything else besides Jesus to produce those things, we are mixing our ideology and our idolatry together. We are more Roman than we realize. We are much more Roman than we realize. So in this city of 10 to 15,000, place where you would have some retired soldiers, there's probably about 100 Roman soldiers retired in that area. You would have had merchants and traders. About 20% of the community was labeled as poor. There was another 20% of the community that were slaves. What's interesting was slaves was always higher than those in the poverty chain. And so slavery was a step above poverty. And then you had about 30% that were Romans. In that 30%, 20% of them were farmers from Rome, taking over the land and spreading, if you will, the gospel of the empire. What is the gospel of the empire? Let me tell you that Caesar is Lord. That Caesar, the empire, King of Kings, Lord of Lords. And so these are actual statements that were made. And so what happens is around 50 AD, this ragtag group of three individuals show up, kind of trounce into Philippi. You've heard of these guys, right? We've got Paul, and Philip didn't go to Philippi. Sorry, that didn't happen. Homie's still back in Jerusalem. But you got Paul, you got Timothy, and you've got Silas. And these three individuals, we always think about Paul, but really there was three that showed up. They go to proclaim a different gospel, not Caesar.

Caesar is king, but that Jesus is king. That Caesar, no, he is not Lord. Jesus Christ is Lord. You realize whenever you say Jesus is Lord, Jesus is king, you're making a political statement. Oh, we don't do politics. Every time you say Jesus is Lord, Jesus King, you're making a political statement. You're saying who's the ruler, who's the boss, who's in control. And to say Jesus is king, Jesus is ruler is by definition to say Caesar is not. And that doesn't play well in Rome. And it doesn't play well in Philippi, a Roman colony. We'll accept any other religions because we're polytheistic. As long as you show your loyalty to the nation, as long as you show your loyalty to the man in charge, Caesar, we'll allow anything else. You can add that to your polytheistic worldview. But the moment that these Christians show up and start saying, no, there's only one way, there's only one king, there's only one God, we've got some tension showing up. Matter of fact, there was one other group that made these same claims, like, no, Caesar's not king or Caesar's not God, there is one God alone. That was the Jews. And the Jews, most Christians at that time historically were Jews. They still thought of themselves as part of the Jewish faith, but this is what God was doing in Christianity. And these Jews were actually expelled from Rome in 49 AD. Like Rome's like, we're done with this. And it actually was in part mainly because of the Christians in Rome. Like the Jews got a pass for a long time. But then finally, the Christians kept getting very vocal about, no, God is king, God is Lord, he's Lord of all, and it created problems in Rome, and then 49 AD, they just kicked out all the Jews because they didn't know how to separate the Jew Christians and just the Jews in belief, and so they kick them all out, and then what does good Philippi do? It's a colony of Rome, so they're like, Rome just kicked them out, I guess we should kick them out too. They weren't many Jews in Philippi, but they kicked them out anyway. Probably at this point, there's less than 10 Jews left in all of Philippi. Why? Because if there were 10 male Jews, they were instructed through the Torah to put up a synagogue. There is no synagogue in Philippi, so we know that there were pretty much no Jews. And so a Jew, several actually show up, Paul, Timothy, Silas, start preaching the gospel. And it's crazy. They had their first convert. This woman by the name of Lydia. I think Lydia is a boss. I mean, literally, she's a boss. She is an entrepreneur of Roman, well, more specifically, of purple dye, purple cloth. She's an entrepreneur. She's a textile trader. And why is this important? Well, that purple cloth signified royalty. So realistically, remember, we're talking about Rome here, Italy. So Lydia could be the first Prada dealer. I'm just saying. So Lydia was boss lady, man. She had money. She had resources. She was independent. She wasn't married. But she had her household, her family. And what's crazy is when Paul, Silas, and Timothy preach the gospel to her, Lydia responds, and Lydia becomes the very first convert in all of Europe. The very first person to ever respond to the gospel of Jesus Christ was Lydia, this powerhouse of a female. And so she opens up her house and says to Paul and to Timothy and Silas, hey, why don't we have this whole church thing, meet here, and you can share the gospel and you can live here. And so that's where Paul, Timothy, and Silas lived for about 3 weeks. What's crazy about the letter of Philippians is all of this church stuff happens in a matter of weeks, at max 2 months. They aren't there very long. They're just there for a moment. But the church starts to build. Lydia's household starts to get saved. Servants in her household start to get saved. And over the next 10 to 12 years, the church explodes at Philippi. Now, when I say the word explode, what do I mean by that? Well, would you like to know what a big church looks like? 50 to 100 people, max. More closer to 50. And they were celebrating God's faithfulness. And they were celebrating God's goodness. As they were in the middle of the Roman Empire that says you must have this ideology to worship. It's fine for you to have your God as long as you worship also our God.
And this is the middle of where they're at. And so Paul visits them roughly three times, has a great heart for them, until finally the letter is written to the Philippians in 60 to 62 AD. This small letter, four chapters, that he writes

Philippians, they hear that Paul is now in prison by Rome. He's being sentenced, and it could end in his death, which ultimately he does. But Paul is now under house arrest. He's chained to, shackled to a Roman guard. Those guards would change over the day. He was allowed visitors to come in and out, so Timothy and Silas and others would receive letters that Paul would write and take them to Philippi and other places. And what's crazy is that Philippians is written because of the generosity of a local church that wants to support Paul's ministry. Paul's blown away by a financial gift that they give to support him while he's in prison. And he's like, you know what? Thank you. And we'll talk about that a little bit more as we go. But he's imprisoned. He's in the middle of a mess. And yet, Paul, in his letter of Philippians, has this theme of joy. And that's pretty crazy, right? How can a man have joy in the middle of a prison cell? Like, how can we have joy in the middle of a struggle? This is the theme of Philippians. All throughout the book, we'll see these words teased out. And it's what's powerful about this letter to me is it's not written in the top moments of comfort. It's actually, again, it's written in that prison cell. It's written under that house arrest, under shackles. I think that's pretty astounding. And so, let's talk about those first 11 verses. Let's kind of break down what I call four anchoring images to this opening greeting, this opening text of this letter that we're going to be unpacking over the summer. The first word that I want to bring to your mind, or first image, is the idea of name tags. Name tags. Why do I say that? Well, I say it because of the opening verse, Philippians 1:1. Let's read it. It says, Paul and Timothy, throw it up there, guys. Paul and Timothy, servants of Jesus Christ, to all the saints in Christ Jesus who are at Philippi with the overseers and the deacons. Now, what I want you to see right from the get-go is the name tag that Paul puts on himself and on Timothy. He calls himself what? He calls himself servants. But I also want you to see all the other titles in this verse. To the saints in Christ Jesus who are at Philippi. Who are the saints? It's the local church of Philippi, right? I heard some of you just say, we are. Absolutely. But what I love about that is that's Paul's posture after about 10 to 12 years of this fledgling church startup. He's calling them saints. He's saying, my name tag is a servant, but I'm gonna call you saints. And he elevates them to the level of what Christ is doing in them, despite being honest, they're probably far from sainthood. But he sees what Jesus sees in them. Right? He sees the end from the beginning. He sees what God's building. And then he recognizes the overseers and the deacons. Overseers were the lead pastors and the deacons were the other spiritual leaders. And what's crazy as well too is Lydia is probably one of the lead primary leaders of this house church. Why? Because they met in her home. This is where the church gathered. Eventually they moved to a couple other houses, but they're meeting in Lydia's home. And if it's your home, you're probably one of the primary leaders of that house church. And so he's recognizing authority. He's recognizing the strength that God has placed in that community to help lead those people. But he starts with the name tag of servant. Paul, Timothy. And I want you to see that that's how he approaches the local church. Like, let's make this applicable for us, shall we? How do you approach your local church? What title do you give yourself? I'm glad if you see yourself as saints, and maybe some of you have some overseer, deacon responsibility, leadership responsibility. But I gotta be honest, the most impressive person in this opening verse is Paul and Timothy, and the name tag they give themselves is servants of the Most High God. So is your posture in the local church authority, power, dominion, control, serve me, do this, or is it servanthood towards those around us? What's your posture? There is a true story of a guy by the name of Niccolo Paganini,
It's got a weird

Amen. But bottom line is he was a famous violinist. Famous violinist. And upon his death, he's like, hey, I'm going to donate my violin to the city of Genoa. And Genoa, this is your prized possession now upon my death. But there was one stipulation to his gift. His one stipulation was no one is allowed to play this violin after my passing. No one can play it. It can just simply be displayed. And what we understand occurs with violins, violins must be played to actually remain useful. The strings must be stretched. The wood must be polished. And so what ended up happening is throughout time, this relic was only that. It no longer played music. It became worm-eaten. It no longer could do anything, make a note, except be viewed. And how often do we treat God and the local church and our community in the same way? It's like we're something that's fine crafted and I'll do it my way. I'll make music when it's done my way. But we don't ever allow the master's hand to continue to stretch us, polish us, and use us. And when we do not serve the community that God has placed us in the middle of, eventually we become a dead relic, a worm-eaten relic of days gone by. I want to have a name tag of servant. I hope you do as well too. I hope your approach to this church was like the approach of the Apostle Paul. And you know what's kind of crazy about this whole servanthood thing? Let me throw this in there as well too. Like this church, the city of Philippi, 20% of it were servants. How bold is it for the Apostle Paul in his opening line to use the name tag calling himself a servant when probably more than 20% of that local church were servants? Like, think about this for a second. Like, I would call that tone deaf. Like, hey man, read the room. Like, probably don't call yourself servant when you're actually a Roman citizen, you're a Jew with a lot of whatever, but, and we actually have servants here. Probably that's a little bit tone deaf. How can Paul get away with that? Paul can get away with it because he lives like that. Because everyone in the church knows that this man is laying down his life for the church. Matter of fact, he's under house arrest for that very exact cause. Are you so committed to the kingdom cause? The gospel of Jesus Christ, doesn't matter if they lock up your popularity, if they lock up your career, they lock up your social status, you will not budge, but you will serve what God has asked you to serve. Name tags. Then there's receipts. I think of the image of receipt, and I hate receipts. Anybody else hate receipts? Like, they're from the devil. Like, they're just stupid. I hate receipts. I have to do different receipts for Cross Church and good accounting and integrity, all that stuff. That's good. That's wonderful. We got to keep those. But I hate receipts. They seem to be absolutely everywhere, and they multiply, and they get lost like socks in a dryer. I don't understand them. But why do we have receipts? A receipt is evidence of a transaction of something that has been bought or sold, correct? And what I think is interesting is sometimes in churches today, we keep receipts. It's like, I did the church thing, I'm good, I got a receipt. I did the worship thing, I got a receipt, I'm good this week. I did that traditional Christian thing, I showed up, I served, and we're hoping, we're living like we're getting receipts for all these things, as opposed to being a servant. We're collecting receipts. But what I think is powerful about receipts and about this whole opening verse is that's not what Paul gives them. Remember, Paul writes this letter in response to a financial generous gift that the church of Philippi gives them. So instead of receipts, Paul gives them a letter. I thank God. I thank my God, he says, in all my remembrance of you, always in every prayer of mine
for you, all making my prayers with joy.

There's that theme of joy. It's the first time in Philippians. You'll see it many times. Because of what? Your partnership in the gospel from the first day until now. I like to lean in on that word partnership. You see, I don't believe that Christianity, you come to church, is some financial transaction. I don't believe that this is the Josh Show. You pay for a professional Christian to get up here and deliver the word of God. No, friend, for you're not a consumer of the gospel. Paul says the local church should be partners in the gospel, co-laborers. We should be in this together. This is something that as a church community, we believe that God is going to change coming in Alpharetta and Johns Creek, and he's going to bring revival in our community, revival in our world. And we are co-laborers. We are partners of the gospel that God can do it. And he can use you and he can use me. You can do things I never can do. Maybe I can do a couple things that you're afraid to do. But bottom line, we are partners. We are in this together. It's this divine partnership. And Paul's like, thank you so much that I don't have to give you a receipt for your contribution. I give you a letter. Because what do letters show? Letters show life change. Letters show life change. To my friends who are in the room even right now. A few days ago, they wrote me a letter. A husband, a new husband and wife. And man, it just choked me up. I keep it. I treasure it. Because it's significant to me. He said some encouraging, very thoughtful, specific, kind words. They didn't say just vague, general stuff. But they were kind, they were specific, they told me why, and it meant a lot to me. You might not realize this, but there's a place where I keep all the letters that people give me that are encouraging, that are hope-filled, that are thankful. Two spots, actually. So one day when I have a hard day or I'm going through a rough spot, I can look at these letters and I can see what God has done because of the partnership between all of us. It's not about me. It's not about you. But look at what God has done. There's a partnership there. So he didn't give them receipts. He gave them a letter of life change. And when I need to know that God is moving, when I got to get encouraged to know that God's not done with Cross Church, when God's going to do a new thing, I just got to look back at those letters and remind myself, look at what God's done so far. How powerful. There's this guy by the name of William Carey. Out of curiosity, how many of you ever heard the name William Carey? Raise your hand. Probably about 5, 6 of us. Yeah, about the same in both services. William Carey is known as the father of the modern day missionary movement. Modern day missions, William Carey. And this man from England felt a call by God to go over to India to give the gospel. And what was interesting about William Carey is, In his metaphoric way, he said, you know, I see as going into the mission field as being lowered into a pit, lowered into a hole. And what he said to those around him in England was, he said, I will go into the pit if you hold the rope. I will go in if you hold the rope. There's another guy that probably you've never heard of. His name was Andrew Fuller. Andrew Fuller and others raised funds, preached the good news, spread the gospel in England. Why? So that they could support the work that God was doing in India. They sent all their finances, all the resources, saying, William just said, hey, if I can have somebody hold the rope, what was William looking for? He was looking for partners. Because ministry, effective God kingdom ministry isn't done just by you. It's not done just by you, by me. It's this partnership. It's this divine co-laboring. Why? Because the work is bigger than you. What God has for Cross Church is bigger than what you can do or what I can do. But when we come together, man, God can do something significant, man. It's this divine partnership. So friends, don't hold receipts, hold the rope. Hold the rope. I know it's time. Sometimes it's hard to partner. What do I partner with, Josh? Sometimes we make finding God's will so hard, don't we? Like, is this God's will for my life? God, give me a sign. And then the bird hits your glass window and you're like, it must be God. No, it's just a dumb bird. How do I know?

0: if it's God's will. Can I just tell you what you do? Let's stop making God's will so mystical. Find where God's already working and partner with it. Look for the fruit. Look for the evidence. God's working here at Cross Church. How can I partner with it? How can I serve? How can I have a posture that serves the local church and partner me, co-labor, and watch God do something as each of us learn how to hold the rope? Name tags, receipts, blueprints. I don't know if you've noticed, but we're building a building over there. It's happening. And if I go into the building, I visit it daily. I walk through and see the progress, whether it's small or whether it's big. It's fun for me. And I walk through and I see blueprints that are strewn all over the place. And if I think I'm the only person who cares about those blueprints because I know how much we paid for them. Bro, they're expensive. That's all I got to say, man. Take whatever number you got and add 1 to 2 more zeros to it. It's like, But the blueprints outline absolutely everything that's supposed to occur. Matter of fact, I've even seen our contractors at times get confused when they can't understand the blueprints. They literally, the work stopped. That's actually partially what happened out here with this concrete. There was a surveyor thing. They didn't know what to do with it. They stopped because they didn't have clear direction from the blueprint. But here's what I'm trying to say is blueprints show the final product. We understand where it's going. And this takes me to my favorite verse, probably in Philippians, at least top three. And it says this, Paul says, hey, I am sure of this, that he who began a good work in you will bring it to completion at the day of Jesus Christ. Paul's like, hey, man, God's got blueprints of your life. And if you just continue to surrender and trust him to serve and to partner with what God's doing right where you're planted, bloom where you're planted, right there, you serve, you partner right there, God's going to complete the work that he started in you. Sometimes life feels like a mess, doesn't it? Sometimes it feels like we're in the middle of the heartache, we're middle of the dysfunction, middle of the problem, middle of the tension. That's life. But in the middle of that mess, God wants to remind you that he's got you and he's got this. His blueprints show us that he is faithful to complete the work that he started in you at the day of Jesus Christ. God's got it. God's going to complete it. So if you feel like you're in the middle of the anxiety, feel like you're in the middle of the fear, feel like you're in the middle of the mess, and so many of us in this room are right now, you're standing in the middle. That's why I love Philippians, because Paul is in the middle of a prison. He's not writing this thing out of comfort. He's writing this letter out of pain. And he's like, you can still have joy. Let me tell you why you can have joy. Look at the end of this verse. Can you throw that back there, guys? He says, throw it up there. All right. I'm confident of this, that he who began a good work will bring it to completion. When? At the day of Jesus Christ. At the day of Jesus Christ is a scriptural term that's supposed to remind us of one thing. What is that? It's the return of Jesus Christ. The day of Jesus Christ is the return of Jesus Christ. It's what Christians call the blessed hope. You can have joy in the middle of the struggle, Paul is saying, because despite me being in the middle of this prison, and despite you being in the middle of your problem, I understand that one day Jesus returns, he reconciles all things, he makes all things right, and he completes that which he starts. So I'm not stuck in the middle. God's got blueprints. I understand that he will complete the work in me. That's exciting, man. That's exciting, because how often do we try to complete ourselves? We're like, I got to hustle a little bit more. I got to do a little bit more of this. Got to do a little bit more of that. We're constantly trying to self-improve. And God's like, I got you. I got you. If you just trust me with the process. Trust me with it. I will complete it. I will complete it. I just love. He's got the blueprints. And then finally, those blueprints lead us to fruit. Lasting fruit. Fruit of righteousness. This is what the scripture says in Philippians. It says, and this is my prayer, that your love may abound more and more. See, the byproduct of your faith should be more and more love. Like, you want to know if you're growing in the faith? Does more and more love abound? Not more and more fear, not more and more anger, not more and more division or hatred. Is there more and more love? And this is my prayer, that your love may abound more and more with knowledge and discernment. So what is this saying? This isn't a feeling kind of love. This isn't an emotionally motivated kind of love. It's love that's motivated by knowledge and discernment, so that you may approve what is excellent. When I'm so in love with Jesus, when my love with Jesus abounds more and more, it gives me discernment, it gives me wisdom, so that I can walk towards things that make him smile as opposed to things that grieve the heart of God. When God's love abounds more and more, it makes me walk towards things that increase the love of God as opposed to me walking away and hardening my heart. So that you may approve what is excellent, and so be pure and blameless when for the day of Christ. There's that idea of blessed hope, return of Christ again. Fill the fruit of righteousness that comes through Jesus Christ. Fill the fruit of righteousness. I thought about bringing up some dead tree up here, just some obnoxious dead tree. I basically just didn't want to make my staff go out and find it. Like, that's annoying. But I want to bring up a dead tree, and I want to have some apples, and I want to start duct taping all the apples to the dead tree. Just a random tree, not an apple tree, a dead tree. Just start duct taping apples. And then I was going to ask you the question, maybe you can answer right now. Just because I duct taped apples to this dead tree, is this an apple tree?
1: No.
0: Not a trick question. No, it's not. Why? Because you can have external fruit, but it have no real root. Oftentimes as Christians, we think that righteousness is something that we accomplish in our own strength. And it's kind of like duct taping apples onto our life when everything's really dead on the inside. Fruit is a byproduct of an internal life force. An apple tree, a healthy apple tree, can only create apples because of the life that's inside of it. And what does this tell us? It's the idea that when we are in Christ, fruit is a byproduct in our life. The Apostle Paul, who wrote this, also wrote another passage. He talks about the fruits of the Spirit: love, joy, peace, patience, goodness, kindness, gentleness, self-control. Against these things, there is no law, he says. See, there is this fruit of the Spirit that comes out of our life when we allow ourselves to remain and rest and trust the work of God. It's not some external thing we put on ourselves, but rather it's evidence that God is working inside of us. And friends, he is faithful to complete that work that he started in you. If you just remain in him and he in you, you will bear much fruit. So can we stop just trying to be fake in church and stop trying to like attach things to make us look righteous to everybody else? Dude, all of you, all of me, we're hot messes. But when Jesus Christ, when we allow him to transform our heart, something from the inside changes. I love that. And so where do we go from this? What am I supposed to do with all this? Well, as we look at these first 11 verses, I think it reminds us of a couple things. First of all, it's what's my posture? What's my posture? Well, my posture is to be a servant. When you walk into church, or when you walk into your family, or when you walk into your community, what's your posture? It's that of servanthood. And that posture of service should bring you to another question. What am I asked to do? Don't make it hard. Don't make it complicated. You're just asked to partner. God's working. Will you work with him? Will you co-labor with him? What am I asked to do? Partner. And then what should I remember as I partner with God? That he's going to complete the work. Can I tell you why a lot of us don't want to partner? We think that we have to complete the work. We think that we've got to have the right kind of gifts. We're so glad, Pastor. Thank you for doing that. You're anointed. Can I tell you all that I am? The difference between me and maybe someone else is my availability.

Make yourself available. Understand that he's going to complete the work. And your weakness is not evidence that God can't use you. Matter of fact, it's the calling card of God's usefulness. So when you feel like what you have to offer in your service and in your partnership is inadequate, thank God that he's going to complete it, not you. We just got to make ourselves available. Thank you, God, that you're not complete the work that you start. Why? God, you got blueprints of me of what you're going to make. And so that's what you got to remember in this process, because if you don't remember it, you're going to get discouraged. You don't want to give up, because let's be honest, church is full of broken people. But when we partner with God in our brokenness, that's where the miracle occurs every single week. And then finally, what will Christ create as we partner? He will create fruit of righteousness. The fruit that we're really longing for, the fruit that our soul is craving, like the life that we're desiring to live, that we think we're made for. Yeah, that's what's created. That's what God produces in you. And you don't have to force it. You don't have to like, I'm being spiritual. I just trust. I just rest. I serve. I partner. I trust that he's going to complete the work, and that fruit of righteousness will be the final outcome. Why don't you bow your heads, close your eyes all over this room? I think there's a divine invitation for each and every one of us today. And I know I need to respond. Maybe you do too. Maybe it's to one thing that we shared, or maybe it's a couple. And I'd like to invite you to prayerfully respond to the Lord even right now. If you're in this room and you say, Josh, or more importantly, God, I want to increase my service to you, to my community, my family, my church, the world around me. God, help me to walk in with the posture of a servant into every room I walk in. God, help me to walk in with the posture to serve others. If that's you, you want to increase that, raise your hand all this room. Say, yeah, that's me. Yeah, a lot of us. God, make us better servants. God, allow us to be humble. And God, I pray your blessing over these servants right now. How about those of us in this room? Maybe you've been keeping receipts for a long time. Maybe sometimes Christianity feels like a transaction for you, and you've become more of a consumer Christian than a participant, a co-laborer with God. Do you want to co-labor with God? Do you want to participate with what God is doing? If you feel like that's the area that God wants to increase and that you need to respond to, God, make me a participant, make me a co-laborer with you, God. I want to partner really with where you're moving and what you're doing. I want to see it all around me, and I don't want to wait. I don't need to pray about it. I want to jump in. If that's you, slip up your hand all this room. God, make me partners, co-laborers, more. God, let me see the work where you're moving and how you do it. Yeah, thank you for your response. The Lord sees your hands. More importantly, he sees your heart. How about those of us that feel like maybe we're in the middle of the mess right now? We're in the middle of the prison. And we just need to be encouraged that God will complete the work in us. Because sometimes life just doesn't feel like it's going in the right direction. But we want to trust God more, that he will complete the work he started in us. If that's you, slip up your hand all over this room. Yeah, God. Thank you. And finally, you're praying for fruit. You're praying for fruit of the Spirit. That we wouldn't have to fake it, but rather that the Holy Spirit would continue to conform us into the image of Jesus Christ, transform us from the inside out. That's been my prayer a lot lately. God, conform me into your image. God, help there to be fruit that remains in my life, because it's a work of your Spirit and not a work of my flesh. If you're responding with your pastor on that one today, can you raise your hand? Slip it up. Yeah, quite a few of us. So Father, can you put your hands on your heart right now? God, we just bring ourselves to you in these four areas. God, we trust you with it all. God, thank you that you're on to take us on an incredible journey this as we study this letter to Philippians. Thank you that you're on to give us joy, and you're on to give us peace, and you're on to give us hope.
And God, you see the four areas that we just responded to in our own heart and our own mind. Maybe the Holy Spirit's kind of touching our heart, saying, yeah, do that. So God, would you do that work inside of each and every one of us? Transform us, conform us into your image. And thank you that we can trust you in the process. May today be a reminder of your grace, your hope, and the joy you have for us, even in the middle of the brokenness. In Jesus' name, amen, amen, amen. Let's celebrate the Lord. We love you, God. God bless y'all. See you next week.

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1: 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All right, coming up in the next hour, real love now with Dr. Don Allen. 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

He has showed you, oh man, what is good. 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

0: Oh, yeah, Victory, 91.5. That's Charity Gale with You Have Made Me Glad. Hey, good morning. As we continue on with our teaching, standing by Dr. Don Allen. But first, we do pray at the top of every hour. James 1, verse 22, we lead in with that. But be doers of the word and not hearers only. Or as James puts it, do not merely listen to the word and so deceive yourself. Do what it says. So, Father, we thank you for your word. You never ask us like for admiration. You just ask for obedience. But you made obedience possible through Jesus Christ. If we confess our sins, you are faithful and just to forgive us our sins and cleanse us from all unrighteousness. Jesus, for the joy set before you, you endured the cross, despising the shame, and now seated at the right hand of God the Father. Joy and obedience, joy for us. Thank you, Jesus. Maybe you're listening right now and you know a great deal about God, but yet feel far from him. The one who could answer any question in a Bible study and yet cannot remember the last time they felt anything. Well, Holy Spirit, we pray you comfort them. Close the gap for them today. Thank you, Father. We lift up our prayer list to you also. We love you, God. We pray for Dr. Don Allen. Thank you for what a pillar of strength. Continue to give him strength each day, Father. We love you and we bless you as we pray in the name of Jesus. All right. Dr. Don Allen with a message, More Than Knowing. That's next.
1: 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He will watch over your life. The Lord will watch over your coming and going, both now and forevermore. Victory 91.5 and Victory.radio. 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
2: 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Here's the message from Pastor Don Allen.
3: We're going to begin in a new series today, all right? Last week, we've been studying the cross, and the cross, this we went on this deep, deep dive into the study of the cross. And this week, we're going to come up and we're going to talk about a little phrase that we talk about here called Real Love Now. We had the word real across there for a couple of months. We had the word love across there for a couple of months. And what's there?
4: Now.
3: Now. Somebody said, when are you going to preach this series? I said, it works, doesn't it? Amen. All right. You know, God has wanted to deal with our hearts. And this may seem like, Christian, come here if you would for just a minute. This may seem like a kind of a strange illustration to you, but I think God wants to deal with somebody right where you are. Okay? So I just use this as an illustration. I had a little procedure on my arm this last week, and you know, this morning, I don't know if this happens every week, but this morning, every one of you has greeted me like, Pastor, we love you. Come on now. They've been like, man, you're a good pastor. And I'm like, hallelujah. I love you. It seems like everybody in the world was like, there was no, it was God's good. And I said, yes, he is. Thank you, Christian. Let me tell you why I just shared that, because let Christian know how much we love him. Amen. Amen. The reason I just shared that with you is because when I'm about to preach, if you feel it, it might be because there's something there that God's dealing with. It might be that there's something there that's a little out of the norm today that God's wanting to speak to you about. And so as we open our hearts now for the scripture, I want to talk to you about what it means to get real with God, how to love God, and really get on the process, because life is full of I'll do it tomorrow's. Life is full of excuses. I'll start reading my Bible tomorrow. Come on now. Life is full of those kind of moments. But let's just bow our heads and pray. Father, today we gather together in your presence. We thank you for what you're doing. We thank you for who you are. And God, I ask you that you'll speak to us as we begin this new series on engaging in our faith now. This is the moment, this is the time, and this is the place. God, if we feel it today, it's because that area is raw for a reason. Deal with our hearts and let us grow in you. In Jesus' mighty name, amen and amen. Boy, God is good to us. You should open your Bibles to Luke chapter 10. We're going to read from verse 25 down to about verse 37. But Luke chapter 10, verse number 25 is where we're going to begin talking about now. I mean, think about it. You talk about eating healthier, and we always say, I'll start that diet. Not now, tomorrow. Come on now. You know, somebody says, you know, I need to do this tomorrow. Somebody says, you know what, I'm going to start exercising never. Come on now, amen. But Luke chapter 10 is dealing with a real now moment. It says this, on one occasion, an expert in the law stood up to test Jesus. I'm going to stop there and say for just a moment, I think we've all lived in that process where we want to see what Jesus wants from us. We want to experience more of him. We want to see how Jesus is going to help us grow in our lives. And this man stands up, and he's obviously, in a moment you're going to see, he's already been listening to Jesus, and he wants to test Jesus. He's trying to step out on faith. Can I tell you, if you step out on faith in Jesus' name with Jesus beside you, he's never going to fail you. He's never going to fail you. And so he says to him, he says, teacher, he says, what must I do to inherit eternal life? How can I live this life you're talking about? How can I inherit eternal life? What you've been teaching about, what can I do? And then in verse number 26, Jesus responds. He says, what is written in the law? He replied, Jesus says, and how do you read it? And the man answers, he answered and he said, well, this is what's written. He says, you love the Lord your God with all your heart and with all your soul and with all your strength

and with all your mind. And then love your neighbor as yourself. Now, let me just stop there for just a moment and say, to me, it sounds like this man has already either come into a truth or he's been listening to the truth that Christ has been teaching, because this is the exact response that when they came to Jesus and said, what is the greatest commandment of all? Jesus responded and said, you should love God with all your heart, soul, mind, and strength, and you should love your neighbor as yourself. Jesus responds in the same way. So when it all comes down to it, this man gets an A+ for his answer. He's quoting Jesus' words. I mean, this is what it's supposed to be. This is what you're supposed to say. And if we're grading him, he gets an A+. But how many of you know Jesus grades on a different standard? Because what we realize here is that Jesus looks at him and he begins to deal with him, because what he's really saying, it's not about knowing the truth. It's about doing it. It's about doing what God has called you to do. And the reality is, most of us know we should do better tomorrow, but we don't want to begin today so that tomorrow gets any better. We don't want to make the changes that are necessary in our life right now and right here. And so what's happening in this passage is Jesus is dealing with him, and he says, all right, look, you really do love God. And in what we believe here, and about being real and loving God, we believe the way that you're going to serve God is you've got to get real with him, because you can never love somebody when you hold back who you are. And so when we get real with God, God responds to us, and God starts revealing himself in us. And as God starts revealing himself in us, this relationship becomes real. And we believe the next word is just natural then, because when you really start growing in God, you're going to love others. And as you love others, as you fall in love with others, suddenly things are going to begin to change in who you are. But now is the time to take that from something we need to start into something that we are. And so Jesus looks at him and he says, you know what? You've answered correctly. Jesus replied, do this, not think about this, but do this and you will live. But what did the man want? He wanted to justify himself. Most of us have a really good excuse why we're not doing what God's called us to do. I was hurt. I was wounded. I was this. And the neat thing is, the story that Jesus begins to tell deals with all of that. He begins to deal with it. Look, you don't have to justify yourself. What you need to do is begin to engage yourself in your faith. And Jesus asked, and he says, and he wanted to justify himself. And so the man said to Jesus, he said, well, who is my neighbor? In reply, Jesus said, a man was going down. I think you need to notice that. He was going down from Jerusalem to Jericho when he was attacked by robbers. They stripped him of his clothes, they beat him, and they went away, leaving him half dead. Now, I want you to notice this next phrase. A priest happened to be going down the same road, and when he saw the man, he passed by on the other side. So too, a Levite, when he came to the place and saw him, pass by on the other side. But a Samaritan, as he traveled, came to where the man was, and when he saw him, notice that he took pity on him. He went to him, he bandaged his wounds, pouring on oil and wine. And then he put the man on his own donkey, brought him to an inn, watch that, he brought him to an inn and took care of him. The next day he took out 2 denarii and gave them to the innkeeper. Look after him, he said, and when I return, I will reimburse you for any extra expense you may have. Jesus then says, which of these three do you think was a neighbor to the man who fell into the hands of robbers? The expert in the law replied, the one who had mercy on him. And Jesus told him, help me with this. Jesus told him what? Go and do likewise. Not think about this for a little while, but go and begin to do what I've called you to do. Don't put it off for tomorrow. He says, now's the time to begin to engage in this process. Now, I want to spend a little time in verse number 34 today, but before I get there, let me just tell you that there's some danger that we find. There's 2 things we can do in Scripture that can mess things up and really get us on the wrong track. What can happen is, when Jesus has said something, the Scripture says something figuratively, and we take it literally, that can get us in the danger of a thing called legalism. Let me give you for example. There's a Scripture that says that a woman's beauty should not be with adorning of herself with hair, and basically that a woman shouldn't cut her hair a certain way and shouldn't act a certain way. And,

And all of that, as it says, so many people have taken that verse and said, okay, you can't do this, you can't do this, and you can't do that. And that verse has nothing to do about that. What that verse says is, let her be beautiful from the inside. Don't let all of her beauty just be something that she can put on the outside. Let her be beautiful from the inside. And so it's a figurative verse that people have taken and made it a literal commandment, and it has become legalism. But it's just as dangerous when we take something that is said literal and we try to make it figurative. And this story, Jesus is being very, very plain about what he wants to see accomplished here. He's being very plain in his answer, and he's not giving some kind of figurative response. What Jesus is doing is he's saying, okay, here's the way you're going to live out this passage in your now life. And it may seem like I'm going to push the envelope a little bit this morning, but here's the way that it went. Jesus says, okay, if you want to live out these commandments, this is what you need to go and do. This is who you need to be. And here's the first thing I want you to see if you want to live your faith in the now, loving God and loving others, because God's been dealing with my heart about that. If you're not right with others, it's really, really a good sign you're probably not right with him. Because it's hard to be angry at somebody else and to be worshiping him. It's hard to be angry with somebody and at the same time telling him how much you love him, because every time you get in his presence, your sin starts getting revealed. So here's what he says. Okay, if you want to live in the now of your faith, you got to love others. Here's how you're going to do it. He says, I want you to notice something, that the good Samaritan went out of his way. Okay? The scripture says that he saw him and he went out of his way to take care of him. I think that's really super important, because as many years as I've been preaching this story, over 30-something years now preaching this gospel, as many years as I've been preaching this story, the one thing that I'd never seen was that the Good Samaritan was not the only one who went out of their way. If you're really going to live your faith, you're going to have to become a person who goes out of your way. And some of you are going, Pastor, I don't know if I can give anymore. Let me just explain to you that the Good Samaritan was not the only one who went out of his way, because the scripture says this. It says that the priest was also coming down the road. And as he's coming down the road, I want you to get this mental image. If you leave Jerusalem right now today and you start out of that area, you're going to cross a hill, because you're up on a mountain in Jerusalem. You're going to start down and you start winding your way down a hill. And when you come to this spot between Jericho and Jerusalem, it's out in the wilderness area. It's out in that rough, rocky area, and as you come down through there, you're going to hit a T in the road. There's a sign there that says you can go right 15 kilometers to the Dead Sea, or left about 2 kilometers to Jericho. And so I'm imagining it in that environment. But here's what I want you to see, that they were both coming down from Jerusalem. The whole time that I've heard this story preached in my life, I've heard, I don't know how many people say, well, the priest didn't want to touch him because he was going to do his duties in the tabernacle or in the temple. He was going up to be of service, and if he touched the man, if he was dead, he would be unclean. Well, let me just tell you, that's 100% wrong, because the scripture doesn't say he was going. You always say you go up Aliyah to Jerusalem. You always go up to Jerusalem. But instead, the Bible says he was coming down from Jerusalem. So he was already been in the presence of God, and as he's coming down, as he sees the man, he goes, whoa, I don't want to be a part of that. Here's what I want you to see. He had to go out of his way to get out of the way of meeting the need. They all went out of their way. Maybe I'm not making sense on that one. But instead of being a blessing, he literally said, oh, whoa, I don't have time for that. Oh, that's just still not practical enough. Here's an example. All you want is milk. All you want is a gallon of milk. You don't even want to stop for milk, but if you don't give the kid cereal at home, there's going to be a price to pay. All you want is milk, so you stop at the store. You get the little tiny buggy because you don't want room to put anything else. And it may not happen to you, but every time I come by the Little Debbie aisle, it sounds like a choir goes off. Come on now. I start pushing my little buggy. As I'm pushing my little buggy, don't tell me you hadn't been here. As I'm pushing my little buggy down through there, I see someone. And as I'm about to turn down an aisle, all of a sudden, out of the corner of my eyes, as I'm turning down that aisle, I see somebody that I know is going to want a counseling session in the middle of the store. How many know what I'm talking about? Come on now. And here's what you do. You turn down the aisle and you go, whoo! Come on now. Come on. I'm preaching where you're living. Come on.
because you got to go the long

wrong way to get out of the way so you don't have to go out of your way for somebody else. Can I tell you what I did? I didn't tell any other service. Can I tell you what I did the other day? Somebody that hadn't been in church right in a while saw me coming, and I saw them do that. They turned, and when they turned so fast, their groceries went on the ground. I thought, should I give them grace? I said, no, I'm not. So I told Charlie, I said, go pick up those groceries and take them to them. Come on now. And I

way to not be in my way. And I don't know how many times we do that. I don't know how many times we go out of our way because we don't really want to be a blessing like we know we're supposed to be. We don't want to be who God's called us to be in that moment because we just want what we need and we feel like we've given so much already. But in this story, the key that what Jesus is showing us here is that we can't just go out of our way, just like the priest and the Levite who went to the other side because they didn't want their conscience pricked about the situation. You see, when you're out of earshot or eyeshot or eyesight, it's easier to avoid a need that could be a solution that you could bring. And before we're too hard on the priest and the Levite in the story, let's realize that we've all been all the characters in the story. We've been the one who passed by on the other side. We've been the one who was taken advantage of as the Good Samaritan. And we've also been the wounded one on the side of the road. But the reality at the core of this parable, what Jesus is saying, is that we're going to encounter people who need us to be willing to do in the now what God has called us to do when we see someone who's hurting. See, there may be a reason that God has put us in their way. And we can ignore the need, or we can be changed by the process as we become part of the solution. I want you to get that. It's not just about what it's going to do for them. It's when you start realizing that God has a greater purpose for your life, that God wants to use you to help bring about a change in someone else. Here's what I want you to see, that when the Good Samaritan went out of his way, what he did was he used and gave them a gift. And it's a gift that we can all give. It's called the gift of inconvenience. Think about that for a moment. I want to suggest that one of the greatest gifts you can give someone is the gift of inconvenience. Just inconveniencing yourself for somebody else in their hour of need. It's a gift that you have to give even in your own household. It's a gift that when you get home and all you want to do is sit down and put your feet up and your children need you for a moment, that you get up and you go and do what your children need. You get engaged in something for your, and I don't know if anybody else can do this, but my wife has a radar. She asks so little of me when I come home. But if I come through the door feeling like I can't hardly stand up, she'll say, honey, can you do this before you sit down? And there's a side of me that would love to tell you that I've always won that battle, but I haven't. But you know what? Thinking about this sermon, yesterday I did much better than normal. Come on, amen. But it's the gift of inconvenience. Getting up and going the extra mile for somebody. It's a gift that when you don't have the time, you don't have the energy, you don't have the desire to do it, but you know it's the right thing to do, so you do it here in the now. It's when your friend is moving, and I'm not talking about moving into town, but I'm talking about they're moving away, and you know you'll never see them again. But yet you find your time to go help them, because even though it may be inconvenient and it may be changing your world, it doesn't mean it's not the right thing to do. The scripture says he went out of his way to take care of the man who was wounded. How many of you know it's easy to do something for somebody that's healthy? It's easy to do something for a champion. But when you reach out to somebody that's wounded, you're going to encounter their wounds. I want to be clear about something, and some of us, we probably should have learned this at other stages in our life, but, you know, if you go through a surgery, social media is not the place to post that. Now, I'm not talking about telling people to pray for you when you're going through surgery. I'm talking about the after pictures. I don't know how many people say, Pastor, I want to tell you about my surgery. And I say, I'll listen as long as it doesn't turn into show and tell. Why? Because I want to pray for you and I want to be there for you. But when you start showing your wounds, it gets real. You know, I broke my arm really, really bad when I was about 12 years old. And now when somebody starts talking about a broken bone, I get queasy and I get a little upset. And I'm like, you know what? Just tell me it's broken and move on. Matter of fact, I'll pray for you. God will heal you right here on the spot if you'll just stop telling me about it. But see, we don't want to deal with people with where their wounds are. But in this story, it makes it clear that we're going to encounter people who are wounded. And if we really want to engage our faith, and I didn't say this in another service, but I feel led to say it in this one. The Bible says that Jesus was a man acquainted with sorrows.

you've ever prayed, Lord, I want to be like you, you're going to have to move in the now to start helping people who are going through grief. You're going to have to be there for people. You're going to have to start engaging your faith in a very practical way. You go, well, Pastor, I don't even know where to start. Well, let me just show you with what he did next. The Bible says he bandaged his wounds. He went to where the need was, and he did what he could do for it. It was time sometimes that you have to get your hands dirty to help people in your life, but God put you there for a reason. But Pastor, I don't even know how to start. Isn't the doctor the one who's supposed to bandage their wounds? Well, I want you to understand what he did in this. The Bible says he bandaged his wounds and he poured in oil and wine. I want you to see that. He poured in oil and wine. Now, I've heard all kinds of deep theological reasons why he poured in oil and wine. Can I tell you, I don't think any of those are right. Can you imagine the moment he hustles down, he sees him there, and he's like, okay, I got to take care of it. So he goes to the first aid kit on the donkey. You don't have a first aid kit in your car, more than likely. Nobody had a first aid kit on their donkey. What he does is he gets down in the middle of the situation, and he goes, oh, my gosh, we're out here in the middle of nowhere. What do I have? Do you know what you have when you're on a 15-mile hike through the wilderness? Lunch. Snacks. That's what you have. So what he says is this. He says, I don't know even what I can do for him, but what I have, I'm willing to put forward to try to help you. That's the now of faith. Some of you are going, but you don't understand my life. I've been messed up. I've been this. I've been hurt. Stop using those words to justify yourself as to why you're not fulfilling the commandment, and start taking what you have in your life and saying, God, it may not be much, but I give it to you. Amen. Amen. See, I think most of us think we're not qualified. The problem is not that we're not qualified. The thing is, we have not quantified the situation enough to know that if we want to get engaged, if we want to get engaged with where we are on the level we can, God can use us. God can do something amazing in our lives when we just put our faith to practice now. And sometimes it's not going to leave you unscathed, because the Bible says he set him on his own donkey. Now look, this is where it gets really real, because let's just say the donkey was a new donkey with new donkey smell. Come on now. Amen. And as he goes to put this bloody man with bloody wounds on his new donkey, I was telling this story in the very first service. There's a man sitting right about there with a brand new car, and he's just shaking his head, and he knew where I was going. I was like, would you let the leather get stained? How many times did that man's blanket, through the years to come, remind him of what he did that day? Can I tell you that that stain might not be the worst stain? Sin stains are bad stains. But the things that you give out of, and then you may look and say, that's when I was able to help that person. And when I helped them, all of a sudden, God opened up a door in my life and somebody began to help me, because if God is not mocked, what a man sows, that shall he also reap. And that stain became a reminder of an open door from God. He sat him on his donkey. And then the Bible says he brought him into his own situation and took him with him to the inn. Some of the ways that you can get your faith in your now is by simply extending your hand, going beyond. I know somebody sent me a letter one time, Pastor, I don't know why you ask people to turn around and shake hands and be friendly. Who wants to do that in God's house? Can I tell you? I understand what it means to be a little backwards and shy socially, but sometimes that and a smile is all it can take to disarm someone, to prepare their heart for the gospel. Amen. God has blessed us to be a blessing. God has given us everything. God has given you is for the purpose of being a blessing to someone else. The last thing that Scripture says about this man was that he took him to the inn, and when he was, I guess, through at the inn himself, he says to the innkeeper, he said, here's 2 denarii. Denarii. Say that with me. Denarii. Here's 2 denarii. And I want you to take care of him. And if there's any more expense, I'll take care of it because I've got to come back through here. I'll stop and make sure. And I want to put that in perspective for you for just a moment.
Here's what Jesus is teaching. He says, look, if you want to get really living out what you're talking about, go and do this. He says, you're going to have to

get involved in situations you don't want to be involved in. You're going to have to be good to people that you don't even want to know sometimes. And then he says this. He says, and he gives them 2 denarii. Now, to you and I, 2 denarii, what's that even mean? Well, a denarii was a day's wage. Okay, I want you to get that. A denarii was a day's wage. So let's just take this community. The average family in this community lives on about $50,000 a year. If you work for 261 days, not including the holidays and the weekends, if you work for 261 days, which is the normal working time, then that's $191.50 that you make every day. So the scripture says he gave him 2 days worth of wages. So he gave him $383. When's the last time you gave a random stranger $383? When's the last time you gave the random stranger the gift of inconvenience? Wow. Now think about that for a moment. Jesus says, not only are you going to do it in word and deed, but I want you to put who you are behind it, your resources behind it. $383. Seems like a lot. You know, I just want to tell you that I've had to live this story this weekend. Very, very small comparison to this, but I was preparing this message and Wednesday's message and next Sunday's message, and they're all kind of dealing with this now theme of living out our faith. And so I get off work Friday. I'm exhausted. We've had an unbelievably busy week, and early morning starting the 5 o'clock hour, a lot of the nights ending in the 9 o'clock hour. I still needed to go to the funeral home that evening. I know some things we need at home, so I decide I'm going to stop by the grocery store on the way home. As I get into the grocery store, I'm just trying to, you know, find what little things we need. And somebody walks up to me. Not an opportunity to go out of my way. And they walk up to me and they say, Pastor, you don't know me. And I immediately recognize that I may have not known their name, but I knew them. And I look and I can see in my mind that camera stand, and I can see right over there, and I'm thinking, that's where they sat. And I'm like, and this is who you are. And he's like, you remembered us. And I thought, I remembered you because your story is compelling. They had been missionaries to China, given the best years of their life to the foreign mission field. And I've heard this story way too many times. Give everything they can to a foreign mission field, and then they reach the point where physically they can no longer continue to do that. So they come to a home that's no longer their home. To a place that they don't know how to even function, because when they left 30, 40 years before, it was a different world. And they have nothing, no finance, no supporters anymore, because they're no longer doing that. I remember their story. I gave them thanks, and I said, thank you for all that you sowed into the kingdom of heaven. I spoke, you know, life into them the best that I could, and as they walked away, I remembered this message, and the Holy Spirit spoke to me, and he said, buy their groceries. Not a big deal. I'll buy their groceries. My next thought was, what if they buy a month's worth? And I'm like, Lord, if it comes to $383, that's the best sermon illustration you've ever given me. It will be painful, but it will work. But it didn't. I told the young cashier, just total it up, I'll take care of it. And they did, and they thanked me. And when I got up there and they added that little bit in, it was cheaper than my ice cream run last night. Tears fill my heart, my eyes. Because what I realized was, they didn't have enough. They didn't know what I was going to do, and they were just trying to get enough to survive. And for whatever reason, that God just caused our paths to cross. And I was just able to connect on that small level. What I'm trying to tell you is, you don't have to go out and say, okay, I'm gonna put a seat offering of $383 in my wallet, and I'm going to wait. No. God's bringing people into your life right where you are, that you can meet their needs. You can help them.

0: 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When you take what you should be doing from more than knowing, and you take it to doing. Would you stand with me today?
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0: This is Dr. Don Allen. 35 years ago, God gave us a vision to create a place where people with broken hearts could gather together, where a people who were not a people could gather and become the people of God. 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
1: But for you who revere my name, the Sun of Righteousness will rise with healing in its wings. 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
2: 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It's Wednesday night at 7. Meanwhile, at the top of the hour, we will continue with the teaching. So glad you're listening. Top of the hour is Pastor Chuck Ramsey. Meanwhile, the sound of revival will take us there.
1: Through Jesus, let us continually offer to God a sacrifice of praise, the fruit of lips that boldly profess his name, the sound of revival, Victory 91.5.

0: Yeah, Victory 91.5. That's Aaron Williams, Narrow Way. Hey, good morning. We're making our way to the top of the hour with Pastor Chuck Ramsey. So what is your house actually built on? No, not the foundation of the floor. The thing everybody in it is standing on when the week gets hard. So look at how Proverbs describes it, because it names three materials and none of them are money. It's like this: by wisdom a house is built, and through understanding it is established. Through knowledge its rooms are filled with rare and beautiful treasures. Did you catch it? Wisdom, understanding, knowledge. Those are the load-bearing pieces, and they are all things you have to go after on purpose. You can furnish a house in a weekend, and it will still be empty. A home built the other way fills up slowly, like a room that gets warm long after somebody lit a fire. By wisdom, a house is built, and through understanding, it is established.
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0: Victoria 91.5. It's Abby Gamboa. There goes that man. Hey, good morning to you. It's in the 10 o'clock hour now, 2 minutes past. Standing by, Pastor Chuck Ramsey. But first, we do pray. Psalm 34, verse 5. Those who look to him are radiant. Their faces are never covered with shame. Wow, thank you, God, that we can look to you. We can fix our eyes on Jesus, the author and perfecter of our faith, who for the joy set before him endured the cross, despising the shame, and is seated now at your right hand. So Jesus, thank you. You went to the cross, to the point of death. You took the shame so it would never have to sit on anybody's face again. So we love you, God. We bless your holy name. Maybe someone listening is carrying shame this morning and has hidden it well. The one who smiles in the lobby and comes apart in the car. I pray you comfort that heart. Lift that one's head today. May they hear a word to lift the shame, to walk as a much-loved son, a much-loved daughter. Thank you, Father. We trust you. And with every prayer on our prayer list, we lift it up to you, Father, as we pray in the name of Jesus. All right, it's time for Truth Matters with Pastor Chuck Ramsey from Restoration Church in Alpharetta. This morning's message is being radiant.
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4: Hey everybody, I'm Brian, and welcome to Truth Matters with Pastor Chuck Ramsey at Restoration Church. Around here, we love the Word, we love people, and we love helping people understand the Word. Jesus taught that there's a connection between truth and freedom. If you know the truth, it can set you free. We believe this teaching is going to help you walk in that freedom. You ready? Let's go.
5: This week, I want to talk to you about being radiant. I want to talk to you about lighting it up, about you getting lit in a holy kind of way. And today, everybody

listen, I'm not preaching to any, to a felt need. You'll be tempted to not say, I needed that today, but you do need it. So everybody ready to eat the broccoli this morning? I mean, no, broccoli's good. You just need about a half a jar of blue cheese on it, and it's real good. Amen. Isaiah chapter 60, Isaiah says, arise. Everybody say arise. Arise. Shine. Shine. Then he goes on to say, your light has come, and the glory of the Lord has risen upon you. For behold, wow, watch, check this out. Darkness shall cover the earth, and thick darkness the peoples. But the Lord will rise upon you, and his glory will be seen upon you. The world will be in deep, thick, dark darkness. But the glory of the Lord will be upon you. I believe things are going to get darker and worse and lighter and better at the same time. You just need to make sure you're on the side where it's getting better and not worse. All, and then the Bible says the Lord will arise upon you, and his glory will be seen upon you. And then, and nations shall come to your light, kings to the brightness of your rising. Francis Chan told the story years ago, and it was a funny story illustrating. I don't even know if it's true. I think he kind of made it up, but he said, this illustrates kind of what I'm going to do today. So he's like, he told his daughter, I need you to go make up, to go clean up your room. And she said, yes, sir. And she went straight to her room. He went in there an hour later, and she was sitting there on her bed, and her room was still a mess. And he said, I thought I told you to go clean your room. She said, you did. And I thought you went to clean it. She said, I did. But first, I'm doing a Bible study about how to honor your parents by cleaning your room. He was like, but your room's still a mess. And she goes, I know, but I've invited some friends over. We're going to do a whole Bible study together, all of us, about how to clean your room and why it's important. He's like, I don't need you. Stop the Bibles. Clean your room. And I think so often we do things in church in theory. It's like, enough Bible studies already. Get outside the four walls and go change the world. We've been taught that Thomas Edison invented the light bulb. I've learned recently that actually he didn't. Many people were involved long before Thomas Edison ever got involved. Two of them, Alessandro Volta and Joseph Swan. It's interesting. And many others. And by the time Edison got involved, some of the research and theory in the lab, people had been doing it for 60 years. And they couldn't get it to be reliable or consistent. And so the bulbs would burn for a few seconds or minutes and then explode. And by the time Edison, the genius who had over 1,000 patents to his own name, and he was called the Wizard of Menlo Park, he grew up in New Jersey. And him being the futurist that he was, thought, if we can create a reliable, simple, practical light bulb that will burn, it could change the whole world. And he set out that, and you know the story, he failed over and over and over and kept finding ways that didn't work and trying things that finally worked. And then he was the one who was able to bring it to market, put it in homes and businesses, scale it. And now we have light around the world, and people can stay up all night long and go to the bathroom in the middle of the night and not break their toes. Thank God for Thomas Edison, right? I believe the church needs an Edison moment. We got years and years of conferences and Bible studies. Jesus has said we are the light of the world, but somehow it seems like we're stuck in the laboratory, in theory, in all of this unfinished research that hasn't produced

and powerful church that consistently lights up the world. We need to make some adjustments. We are the light of the world. We need to get out of the lab. Could you imagine if somehow in the next few weeks or months, somebody in America or somebody around the world figured out how to ignite the church? It could change the world. It could change the world. So I think there's some adjustments we need to make. But look what Isaiah says in verse 4 and 5. If we will arise, God will shine on us. Then he'll put his glory on us. Verse 5 says, 4 and 5, look what it says. Look, the nations are going to come to you when you get lit. And look what happens when God's glory comes on us. Your sons from afar are going to come to you. Then you will look and be radiant. Everybody say radiant. That's what we're talking about, being radiant. Then he says, your heart will throb and swell with joy. Bible first says in this passage, deep darkness. Jesus quoted this in several other places. The Bible talks about darkness and deep darkness. We're living in an epoch in the world where it's not a dark time, it's a deeply dark time. And some translations use different things. The CSB says total darkness. KJV, gross darkness. There's some gross darkness too. Thick. One translation, NLT, says darkness as black as night. And we're called to be radiant, to light up the world. The word radiant from a biblical standpoint is defined by shining bright or glowing with God's holy presence, glory, or deep inner joy. How many of you want to be radiant? How many of you are not awake right now and you need this message to arise? How many of you seriously would say, if that's what it is to be shining brightly, glowing with God, me just being the moon, like the moon in the middle of the night, just sitting there reflecting the sun, radiating his glory, reflecting it. How many of you would like your life, your marriage, your family, your business, your church to radiate God's glory? The secular basic definition for radiant means shining bright, glowing with joy or love. I love sending out heat or energy. We need to figure out how to get out of the lab, out of theories, out of conferences, and let the church be radiant. Deep darkness. We live in a time just very similar to what Isaiah lived in. The people of God in his day, they had lost their way. 2 weeks ago today, Tim Delina preached a message in Times Square Church called "It's Getting Late and It's Getting Serious." And in that message, he began and he said, I've recently told all of my friends who come to America from other nations, and they come to America to go to church conferences, and they come through New York City. And he said, I've started telling them, stop coming to American church conferences. We've lost our way. We don't know what we're doing. Go back home, pray, do it the Bible way, because you're not going to learn a good model here in America. He started his message with that. It's getting late and it's getting serious. In that message, he also said, Francis Schaeffer said, there's going to come a time in America that you're going to wake up and you're not going to recognize your country. We are in that time. The Bible, Tim Delina talked about the fact that we do not have a fireproof church in America. And God, for this hour, in this time, is looking to raise up a real church that is radiant. Now, let's back up just a minute. I just want you to see God's heart. Fallen mankind on the earth, darkness, sin. He creates Adam and Eve, they sin, the flood, and then God goes, all right, I'm gonna find a people. I'm gonna start with Abraham, a man who was too old to have children, married to a woman who was old. She was barren, and that's how God starts to make a nation.

creation. And the Bible says in the Old Testament, in the New Testament about Sarah, said her womb was as good as dead. And God was like, that's what I want to start with. Now, I would just say, be careful listening to Tucker and Candace as it relates to the Jewish people and what God, his plans for Israel, the real Israel is. Just be careful, because we see this theme in the Bible. And so God says, I'm going to use Abraham. I'll make your name great, make you into a great nation. I'm going to bless you. And here's where we need to be concerned. Genesis 12, it says, God says, all the families of the earth will be blessed through you. And he said, your people, I'm going to make you into a great nation. They'll serve for years in bondage. And then they did in Egypt. Over 400 years as slaves. And then God again goes, I'm not just going to let them be without me. I love them. I'm going after them. And so he goes on the backside of the desert, starts a fire in a bush that doesn't get consumed. And he calls Moses. And he uses Moses, a guy who can't speak, to go tell Pharaoh, let God's people go. And God miraculously delivers them. And then once he gets them out of Egypt, into the wilderness, before they go to the promised land, God brings them to Mount Sinai. And it's at Mount Sinai, the mountain of God. He gives them the Ten Commandments, and he tells them how to live and how they can build something, a house of worship, so that God can live among them. And then Moses, in Exodus 19, we get these three verses that capsulize the heart of God and what he's, and how this is supposed to work for the church, the people of God, the nation of God, to be radiant. It says in Exodus 19, you yourselves have seen what I did to the Egyptians. Yep, you miraculously brought us out. And how I bore you on eagle's wings, such an intimate term, the Father's heart. And I brought you to myself at the mountain of God, where I gave you the recipe for life and how to have me live with you. You shall be, then he says, now therefore, if you will indeed obey, everybody say, obey. Amen. My voice and keep my covenant, you shall be my treasured possession among all peoples, for all the earth is mine, but you shall be to me a kingdom of priests and a holy nation. As you are a priest, you'll be a king. You got to be a good priest to even qualify to be a king. It flows from our worship, and that's what God is saying. And so now God has for himself a people, and they enter into this crazy cycle. They get blessed because they've obeyed. They get blessed, they prosper, and then they forget God. And then they start disobeying, and they get careless. And then things go bad. And they're not blessed, darkness come, curses come, and then God, all through history, has stepped in and rescued his people. I said, all through history, God has stepped in and rescued his people. And he's looking for somebody to get with his plan right now so he can step in and rescue his people. Isaiah happened to be one of those. Brothers and sisters, I feel the Holy Spirit coming in this room right now to make these words weighty. God, give us hearts to receive your word. So Isaiah in chapter 6, it says, in the year King Uzziah died, I saw the Lord. Stop right there. Everybody look here. Early in COVID, I did a devotional, a series on our, when we were just on, we were doing the afternoon pod, the whatever you call it, the dose of hope it was. And we talked about the fact in the year King Uzziah died, Isaiah was cousins to King Uzziah. King Uzziah had been the king for 52 years. It was a prosperous, calm, safe time. And when he died, Isaiah says, now I see the Lord. And I talked about, you know, from 1980 to 2020, do you know there's never been a nation in the history of the world that's prospered and been more successful than our nation? But when COVID came, I saw the Lord, and many other people did.
You mean you didn't see him before? Well, some people saw him, but we were blind.

by our consumer blessings, prosperity, and lack of needs. And Isaiah says, when King Uzziah died, I saw the Lord. And now look how he saw him. Before we read,

The Bible says he saw the Lord. Now, when you see the Lord, look, wow, this is like, whoa, he did. High and exalted, seated on a throne, train of his robe filled the temple. Above him were seraphim, each with six wings. Two wings, they covered their faces. Two, they covered their feet. Two, they were flying. Wow. And they were calling to one another, holy, holy, holy is the Lord Almighty. The whole earth is full of his glory. At the sound of their voices, the doorposts and thresholds shook, and the temple was filled with smoke. And what did Isaiah say? Oh, now that the curtain's been pulled back and I see God, I realize I see me, and he cries out, woe is me, I'm ruined. I'm a man of unclean lips. I'm a sinful man, and I'm not radiant. And the people I live with, they're jacked up too. They might be worse than me. And he says, but my eyes have seen the King, who is the Lord Almighty. The church in America needs to see the King, the Lord Almighty. Give us that encounter. Supernatural and natural. Too many Christians live their lives unaware of spiritual warfare. Too many Christians live their life in the natural, and when something supernatural happens, they barely recognize it. And they think they're not related. When often what you do in the natural bears fruit in the supernatural, good and bad. You sow seed, supernaturally, you get blessed. Can't get a witness up in here this morning. You say, all right, I'm going to do something for the Lord. We're going to open up our house for a people group. A natural thing, you make a spiritual decision, and here comes the warfare. And people go, they think, oh, we better not open our house. We'll wait till next semester. And they don't even think. How many of you remember the time when it dawned on you spiritual warfare is a real thing? Yes. It's not just something spirit-filled Pentecostal churches and fired-up pastors talk about, but spiritual warfare is a real thing. How many remember? Still, I don't know. We got less than half our church that even remembers it. Did y'all forget, or you haven't realized it yet? Seriously. Because spiritual warfare, you get caught up in a battle and go, and you can fight it naturally, and the devil, he's already got you. You start doing something. Somebody today may go, all right, Pastor Chuck, I'm gonna honor God and give tithe. And tomorrow something may happen financially. Don't see those two things not connected, good or bad, supernatural and the natural. We need to see. Do you know this November, it's 40 years that Frank Peretti's book, This Present Darkness. I've already ordered my copy. I'm supposed to get it on November 3rd. It's 555 pages. My friend Lee Cummings read it in one setting. Either he's a fast reader or he's a fast reader. That my sciatica would be, I don't know if I could do that. But I've got mine ordered, and I cannot wait to read it again, the updated version. Ephesians 6:12, for we do not wrestle against Republicans or Democrats, I mean flesh and blood, but against but we do wrestle against what? Rulers, authorities, cosmic powers who are over and administrate what? This present darkness. Everybody say this present darkness, against the spiritual forces of evil in the heavenly realms. Can you see it? Can you see in our nation, our world right now, this present darkness? Have you ever been downtown? Have you ever been to the prison? Have you ever been by an abortion clinic? Are you able to sense darkness? This present darkness. Are you able to discern when the TV show or the movie went supernatural, dark? Too many people can't. Supernatural in a mirror. And I believe it's like looking in a mirror. I bet you can't remember last time you went a whole day and didn't look in the mirror. We do it all the time. It's a good thing. You know why? Because we get older and we don't realize it. Because we

in there every day. But then a Facebook memory will pop up from 20 years ago, and you're like, who is that guy, that young man walking with Candace? Oh, that's me. Wow, I didn't have all these old people splotches on my face, and I didn't have my highlights that took me 60 years to get. It'd be terrible if you only looked in the mirror once every 10 years. But we do it every day, so we look. You're probably a little bit like me, and I just, you look and you go, I still got it. When you're like, I look just a little older than high school. Anybody, you're like, yeah, I may not have as much hair, but it's kind of sexy, you know? But we have our own perspective of how we see ourselves. And what we don't realize is the same thing spiritually. Your eyes can grow accustomed to darkness. And before long, your eyes have adjusted and you can see in the dark. And it's in those times, like we're living now, that the church has adjusted to the darkness. And we need an Isaiah chapter 6 encounter. I'm not talking just to the spiritually mature this morning who will naturally get this. I'm talking to some baby believers. I'm talking to some people who've been in the church for a number of years, but you've not become a disciple. This message is for you. It's time for you to learn how to be radiant. Isaiah, when the curtain was pulled back and he saw the Lord and the glory that God wanted to have in his temple, and the angels were crying, holy, holy, holy. A couple of verses later, verse 8, it says, then I heard a voice saying, who will go for me? Who can I send? And Isaiah, in that moment, he goes, here I am. Like God couldn't see him. Like Isaiah, you and God, y'all, this is about y'all. It's just you two and this whole program. And he goes, here I am. Send me. Yes. We need some people that can see God, and God wants to fill his temple with his glory. That's how it works. Yes. And the Spirit saying, and who can I send into this deep, thick darkness in the world? May he find 2,000 people at Restoration Church saying, here I am. Send me. I want to arise and be radiant. Isaiah did. And then he began to speak to his people. His people were, the economy was getting upside down, spiritual apathy, and the people that God brought through Abraham and Moses, all the miracles, 52 years, the same king. They started wondering, is it even real? Does God really have power? And does he care? It's in that atmosphere that Isaiah saw the Lord and got after it. In chapter 42, verse 6 and 7 says, God says through Isaiah, I am the Lord. I have called you in righteousness. I will take you by the hand and keep you. This is God's heart again, his love for mankind. And then he says, I will give you as a covenant for the people. You Jewish people here in Judah, it's not just about you. I want to make you a light for all the nations. The Gentiles, everyone that's not a Jew. I'm working through you to get everyone to do what? Verse 7, to open the eyes that are blind, to bring out the prisoners from the dungeon, from the prison, those who sit in darkness. You see, Judah, these people in Isaiah's day had become so consumed with their blessings that they had forgotten their purpose. Sounds like the American church to me. And they had forgotten the purpose for their existence and the blessing and where it originated and what it was for,
to make them alive.

for the nations. And it's in this, in chapter 60, that Isaiah says, arise. It's a call to wake up. Now, some Sundays I'm preaching to the people in this room. I'm preaching to people in this room and the people who follow us and listen to us, especially pastors. And sometimes I need you to be with me so we can do what God's, the anointing God's put on this church. So don't you be offended. This is a wonderful church. Friday night was awesome. I thought I was going to get raptured about 10 after 7 into worship. You know, people, but Isaiah said, arise. It's a call. And pastors, if you're listening to me, call your people to arise. Call them to wake up, to get up. Stop sleeping. Stop being lethargic. Stop being disengaged and get engaged. Isaiah cried out over and over because he would see their response to his message. Aren't you glad when God said, who can I send? Aren't you glad Isaiah didn't go, well, I don't want to get political. It was political. It was about people. Isaiah 51, 17, he says, wake up. Wake up, O Jerusalem. Listen to me. Isaiah 52, 1, he goes, wake up, Zion. Romans 13, Paul says, verse 11, do this. Y'all pay attention. This is a Kairos verse. Understanding the present time, the present Kairos, the hour has already come for you to wake up from your slumber. You've hit snooze. The hour's already come. Get out now. Ephesians 5, Paul says, wake up, sleeper. Rise from the dead. And if you'll wake up, if you'll arise, Christ will shine on you. In Revelations 3, the letter in the words of Jesus, he says, wake up, strengthen what remains and is about to die. Brothers and sisters, there are things dying. The 11-minute video from the president of the Southern Evangelical Seminary this week interpreted Barna's results. The American church, we are a miserable failure. If we were a business, nobody would buy our stock because we're going through the motions. And I'm crying again. We got a church that by and large is awake, but we have a ministry to call everybody to wake up, to arise and shine. Candace, we raise the kids, and Candace would almost every morning wake them up. And before she would let them complain, she would go, come on.

Glory. Give God the glory, glory. Because that's what children of the Lord. That little Sunday school song, the way she sung it, and now some of our kids are singing it, their kids. Don't underestimate the power of your words in the song that you sing to your children. It's time to get up. Yeah, we're going to school. It's time to rise, shine. It's time to give God glory. Brothers and sisters, to arise. The biblical word literally means to arise, sometimes in a hostile way. It's to get up and become powerful. It's to not be on the sidelines. It's come on the scene. Take a stand, Ephesians 6. Be willing to arise and endure anything that tries to force you back down. I'm talking to some people this morning. It's arise and be established. We see this in many places in Scripture. This same word, Genesis 4:8, is one of them. And it's where Cain, it says, you know, Cain killed his brother. And it says in verse 8, Genesis 4, Cain rose up. That's that word. He arose with hostility and killed his brother. Now, I'm not saying do that. But you know what I am saying?

there's a spirit. You know, in was it John 18 where they come to arrest Jesus and Judas betrays and Peter realizes what's happening and he takes out his sword and he cuts a guy's ear off. Remember that? His name was Malchus. The Bible even named him. His ear fell off. And that wasn't Peter going, the Sunday school lesson for John 18. All right, yeah, should I do it now? Should I cut his ear off? That was a real life. Hey, wait a minute, stop it. This is the Savior of the world, the Messiah. I saw him multiply the meal and feed 5,000. This guy can walk on water. He's praying for people, dead people, and they come back to life. No, you're not going to arrest. Stop it. And Jesus said, Peter. And then he took the ear, put it right back on the guy. You know, a friend of mine wrote a book called Malchus, The Gospel According to Malchus. You know Malchus had to be going the rest of the day while they're still sitting there trying to figure out we're going to crucify him or not. He had to be going. Malchus, wake up, dude. There's something about that with Peter. There's a spirit in there that needs to be in the church. I know that Simon Peter, Jesus said, get behind me, Satan. But it was that same spirit. He was going like, no, I don't understand. We can't let you die on the cross. We don't have that spirit. We have that, I don't want to get involved. I don't want to get canceled. No, we need some people who can say, I care enough. I may not even understand the situation, but I care and I want to do something. So I'm going to arise. God, now shine on me and show me what to do. Genesis 6:18, we see the word again. It's God saying, I'm going to, and it's him arising here. God says, but, and it's about Noah. This is a pretty good time for God to arise. It's pretty critical. Evil in the world. And God arises, verse 18, I will establish, and that's that, I will arise and establish my covenant with you, and you will enter the ark, you and your sons and your wife and your sons' wives. Aren't you glad God arose then? Oh, we wouldn't be here. Arise, brothers and sisters. It's time to shine. If you saw the decision in Massachusetts last week about and what, how the Babylon Bee, sarcastically, as they, satire, I should say, the unveiling the statue of Molech in Boston. They're not actually doing a statue, but they are worshiping Molech by allowing babies to be killed. They might as well have done a statue. Babies can be aborted up until the day of a birth or right after. And if you watch that and something in you doesn't say, I need to arise and at least go, that's wrong, then something's wrong with your faith. It's time to arise, brothers. Well, Pastor Chuck, as a dad, how can I arise? I'll tell you how I did. When our oldest started playing travel basketball and he was running with people, and his first out-of-town trip, they went to a tournament. It's going to be a week long down in Columbus, Georgia. And we had, I don't know, 6 or 7 kids that time. And Kenneth said, we agreed, you need to go with him. They're all going to be in a hotel room. And I'm like, he loves basketball. Got a little gift here. We're going to support it. All right, here I go. I'm going to spend the whole weekend in Columbus, Georgia, a bunch of 7th or 8th graders. Okay, after the game tonight, y'all are going to go back to your hotel room and everybody's going to watch a movie. And the coaches knew I was a pastor and that I was an arisen parent. And so I said, and you may know what movie? And they said, well, we're going to try and find something that's clean. I was like, okay. And so I went down, I had my own room, and I said, all right, I'll let Brandon go and he'll watch the movie. And then when it's over, he'll let me know or y'all let me know, and I'll come pick him up and bring him back to my room. And when I went to get Brandon, he was like, Dad, he wasn't crying, but as I think, he was like, Dad, just tomorrow you're going to find it. And he's like, oh, man.
And so that's what it is to arise, to go, I'm going to be engaged. And Brandon, I know as a middle schooler, it may not be cool that you don't get to stay and you don't get to watch the same movies. And the next day, the coach apologized to me profusely for what happened in the movie. It was so bad they cut it off. That's what it is to rise. So that now, and you may go, oh man, you're such a little conservative little, I bet your kids had no fun. They just had a different kind of fun, a clean fun. Now, God's, the light of Christ is shining on Brandon at almost 35 years old because we cared enough to arise, get engaged in a lovingly spirit-led, hostile way. And the church, our kids, Christians are cohabitating. Christians are sleeping with people they're not married to at the exact same rates. The sins that are out there are in the American church. Brothers and sisters, something is wrong. What's wrong? The church doesn't have any glory. And the church was designed to have glory, and the church gets it when the church arises and says, I'm going to wear the Christian t-shirt to the gym. I'm going to wear the hoodie through the airport, down the aisle of the airplane, so everybody can go, what is a humble king? Yeah, men's retreat from last year. I'm glad you asked. Jesus was the ultimate humble king. And you get to explain it. So I'm encouraging, arise. Don't be fearful to like the post that's pro-life. It's quiet in here even now. Y'all, I don't even know in this church if I can say amen right now. And I get it. That's the mirror we haven't looked into. We need a Facebook post to pop up to remind us what it is to walk in the light again. Make the post. Christ will shine on you. Amen. So in closing, Isaiah 60, verses 1 through 3. Arise, shine. Your light has come, and the glory of the Lord has risen upon you. For behold, pay attention, look, darkness covers the earth and thick darkness the people, but the Lord will rise upon you and his glory will be seen by you. And nations shall come to your light and kings to the brightness of your rising. Y'all, it's time to stop complaining about how dark the world is. You know what darkness is? There isn't even a thing. Darkness. It's not even a thing or a place. It's the result of something. The lack of light. When light comes in, darkness goes out. It's time for the church to light it up. By the Spirit of God, I call you to arise. Pastors listening to me, I call you to arise. If you do, God will shine on you. And the glory of the Lord will fill the house of the Lord again. And Ephesians chapter 3 that's on the wall out by the portico will be true. To him, capital H, Jesus, be glory in the church. Verse 2, behold, darkness shall cover the thick darkness, deep darkness, total, gross, thick, darkness as black as night. Still, what do? You arise. And light will come, and darkness will go away. Isaiah, do you think that's still true? You really think God has that power and can get us out of this mess? Pastor Chuck, do you think America's too far gone? I don't know. It's not about America. It's about the church. And if the church will arise and shine... Now, four things in closing, and they're quick. Next 60 seconds. Number one, arise.
That's on you. God's not going to do

0: it for you. Arise, that's your part. That's the decision you make, to stay disengaged, lethargic, or to arise. Get in the game. Arise. Number two, if you arise, he'll make you shine. You shining is not your part or your energy. It's the result of you being rightly connected to the one who is the ultimate light. If you arise, he will shine. I feel like I need to say it again. If you will arise, he'll shine through you. You don't have to worry about, well, where's that? What am I going to? Just be the moon. Arise. Isn't it funny that God took Abraham out in the middle of the night when Abraham began to doubt? I don't know how it's going to come true. And God said, look at this. Look at the sky. You see all those stars shining in the night? Try to count them. That's how many children you're going to have. Philippians 2, verse 15. What's it say in the New Testament? If you arise, God will make you shine like stars in the dark sky. Brothers and sisters, it's your job to arise. It's his calling to shine on you and his commitment. Number three, behold, darkness covered the earth, thick, blinding, total darkness, spiritual eclipse covered. Sinners sin. The world is going to hell in a handbasket unless the church arises and starts shining. And number four, but the Lord will arise upon you and his glory will be seen upon you if you arise. Pastor Chuck, that sounds like number one and number two. Kind of sounds like number three. They're all four of the same thing, basically. I'm just telling you over and over. I asked myself, what's the point of this message today? Arise. God's already done all he's got to do, needs to do. In fact, Jesus arose from his seat in heaven, came down to the earth, gave his life for us, and he arose again from the death. He's done all he needs to do. All we get to do, all we have to do is say, all right, I'm arising. Are y'all out there? In closing. Let me say this. Candace cooked like meals for us almost every day. 5, 6, 7 days a week when the kids are growing up. She did it for 30 years. I just fell into it. And I never thought about doing it, being, it's not like a noble task, but the last couple of years, I've been doing most of the cooking at our house. That's probably why we're losing weight too, because she cooks a lot better than me. But so I start finding my way around the kitchen. I'm like, we love salmon, and I put a little olive oil on it and then some spices. And I'm like, I hate touching salmon, and I hate olive oil salmon. It's like takes me 10 minutes every time I touch it to wash my hands. I'm like, is there a way to get olive oil on there without pouring it and then rubbing it in? And so I just asked Chad, like, yeah, did you know there are like sprayers that you can spray olive oil on? I'm like, who knew? So I ordered one. It was like Christmas for me, you know? And how simple. We do ground beef a lot. And I don't like when ground beef is not ground after it's cooked. I like it to be broken up. Like, I like it to be ground. You know what I mean? Not clumped together. It's just like spaghetti that's got meatballs, and they're not supposed to be meatballs. I'm like, ah. So I would take, and I was like, Candace, when you do the ground beef, tell me, because I'm going to, and we got a big spatula, and I'm like, and it takes forever. And one day, about 2 days ago, I said, about 2 weeks ago, I said, there's got to be a tool that helps you keep ground beef while it's cooking. Chat takes me to Amazon, and there's this tool that's got like 8 spatulas off. And it's like, I just go bloop, bloop, bloop, bloop, bloop, bloop, done, ground beef. It's awesome. Do y'all know that? Some of y'all are on Amazon right now. You're going, this guy. The church. We are so stuck, and we do things the hard, dumb way, and we don't get the results that this book promises us. We go through washing machines, but not as much now. Because the kids are growing, it's just me, Candace, and JP, and Luke, Stone for the next couple weeks. But we had a washer for months. It was on its last leg. And it would get stuck in the spin cycle. It was wearing out or whatever. And so you go in there like, oh goodness, not only are they not dried, they're still sopping. So I gotta start the whole cycle over. And then we figured out if you perfectly balance everything, you don't make it work too hard, you can get through it. And then it got weaker. And then Stone goes, Dad, I figured out if you put it on slow spin, it'll get all the way through. Like, it's awesome. And I'm like, I am not spending $3,000 for a new washing machine. And then it got so bad, I'd get stuck. And then I'd have to get a trash bag and go to my son and daughter-in-law's house next door and go, can I use y'all's dryer? And like, you're just so dumb. Then I was like, all right, I don't want to spend that on a washing machine because I know Candace is going to want a dryer too because she's going to want them to match. And then we finally broke down couple months ago. How dumb were we to try and make that stupid, lame washing machine work for a year to do something that we're eventually going to have to spend the money anyhow? We laugh. We look at each other. It's like we got born again. We're like, life is so much easier. Some of y'all, you're not arisen, and you're wondering, why isn't there any shine? Why are my sons not coming from afar? Why is there no glory in my life? I have one point to this message. Arise. You don't have to shine. He'll do that for you. Arise. Is there anybody here this morning that says, PC, I'm feeling the Holy Spirit speaking to me. It's time for me to get up. Come on the scene. Get engaged. Is there anybody here today that says, they may cancel me, they may misunderstand me, but I want to honor God and I want to please God and I want to do it in a way that brings him glory, but I'm standing. I'm through being a victim of spiritual warfare. I'm through of the fear of being canceled. I'm through taking a seat and seeing if anybody else is going to stand up. I'm PC. If nobody else is with me, I'm getting ready to stand. Are there anybody that is like, now keep your seat if you don't mean it. Keep your seat. Do yourself a favor. But is there anybody that says, hell or high water, I believe God's word is true. If we arise, he will shine on us and he will fill his temple with his glory. Now, let me ask you this. If you're here today and you know what, and you're saying, PC, I need to arise more than I have before I heard this sermon and the Holy Spirit is speaking to me about stepping up. If that's you, I want you to meet me down here in this altar. Come right now. In Jesus' name. Some of you are arisen, but some of you, this message is speaking to you and you need to flip the switch. Come on, I'll wait from the balcony. Don't be bystanders. Don't sit back in the name of Jesus. And may the Lord, even right now, as you arise, may there be a glow, a radiance. Brothers and sisters, somebody say, be radiant. Come on, say it again. Be radiant in the name of Jesus. In the name of Jesus.
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2: 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All right, top of the hour, we conclude with Pastor Jensen Franklin. 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

0: Victoria 91.5, it's Josh Baldwin, Spirit of the Living God. Good morning. Standing by, we continue our teaching, Pastor Jensen Franklin on the way. Meanwhile, we do pray at the top of every hour. Leading in with Ephesians 3, verses 20 and 21. Now to him who is able to do immeasurably more than all we ask or imagine, according to his power that is at work within us, to him be the glory in the church and in Christ Jesus through all generations. Wow, this is like, God, you are more than enough. And this verse carries so much of that. So thank you, God, that you can do immeasurably more than all we ask or even imagine. Thank you for your power that's at work within us by the Holy Spirit. Thank you for the victory we have in Jesus. Jesus, who for the joy set before him endured the cross, despising the shame, and is seated at the right hand of God the Father. Thank you, Jesus. We worship you this final hour of this morning together on teaching. Maybe you're listening and you feel like you've shrunk your prayers down because you're tired of being disappointed. Holy Spirit, I pray that you comfort that heart. Give them the nerve to ask again. Ask big again. Thank you, God, that you're the same yesterday, today, and forever. We offer this prayer up in the name of Jesus. All right, on the way, Pastor Jensen Franklin from Free Chapel Worship Center with Why This Storm.
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2: If you have your Bibles, I'd like to go to the book of Mark chapter 6. Mark chapter 6 and verse 45. If you are looking at a Bible, you know that right up above is one of the great stories of the Bible, the feeding of the 5,000. It had just happened the same day. And now verse 45 picks up the story. Immediately, Jesus, he made his disciples. The King James says he constrained them. It's a very different word. If you look it up in translations, one of them says it is very near, could have been, he even laid hands on them, and because apparently they did not want to go. The word constrain is used several times through. This is a story in the Bible over and over that's told by different writers. Constrain them. He made his disciples get in the boat and go before him to the other side, to Bethsaida, while he sent the multitude away. And when he had sent them away, he departed to the mountain to pray. Now, when evening came, the boat was in the middle of the sea, and he was alone on the land. And he saw them straining at rowing, for the wind was against them. Now, about the fourth watch of the night, he came to them walking on the sea and would have passed them by. And when they saw him walking on the sea, they supposed it was a ghost and cried out, for they all saw him and were troubled. But immediately he talked with them and said to them, "Be of good cheer. It is I. Do not be afraid." Then he went up into the boat to them, and the wind ceased, and they were greatly amazed in themselves beyond measure and marveled. And I'm going to preach this morning from this text about the storms of life. Specifically, why do they come? Why does God allow storms to come? Because all of us go through storms. Everybody goes through storms. Sometimes it's a storm that hits your family. Sometimes it's a storm that hits your marriage. Sometimes it's a storm that hits you financially, hits your business. It's a storm that hits you with one of your children or some special. And you know, when you get in the storm, you feel like, what in the world is going on? And God, how much more can I take? And everything is against me, and I'm in the middle of this, and I don't see any way out, and I don't know what I'm going to do. You're not unique. The Bible said, in this world, we will have tribulation. Jesus himself said that. You will have tribulation. You will face storms. The reason that God allows storms is what I'm going to share with you this morning. Why this storm? Why? That's a kind of the first question we go to is why? Why is this happening? And it's a good question to ask. And specifically, I want to tell you and teach you today that there are two kinds of storms. When I think of storms, I think of the two biggest storms in the Bible in my mind, the most probably noted storms in the Bible, one in the Old Testament, one in the New, the storm of Jonah when he goes in rebellion against God's will, and then the story of the storm in the New Testament that we just read about with Jesus and his disciples when he said, go over to the other side. So there are two kinds of storms. One we see in the Old Testament, one we see in the New. And here's the whole lesson that I'm going to drive home this morning. Number one, there are storms of correction. Jonah's storm was a storm of correction. The disciples' storm was a storm of perfection. God was doing a mighty work in them while they were in the perfect will of God. Jonah was completely out of the will of God, and he went through a storm of correction. The others were in the will of God in the New Testament, the disciples, but it was not one to their destruction. It was a storm of perfection. God is committed to seeing you become what he's called you to be and be ready for eternity. And he will allow you to go through storms to perfect that which he has put in you. And so the two kinds of storms, I want to break it down. Number one, there are storms of correction that God allows to come. We see it in the book of Jonah when Jonah was told by God clearly, go to Nineveh and tell them to repent or they will perish. And he refused it. He knew the will of God. He knew the voice of God. He knew God was speaking to him. He refused to do the will of God. And God loved him so much that he said, I can't just let you go and do what you want to do. You go do what you want to do, but sometimes God, really, I'm just going to go on and say it. If you know the Lord and you know the Bible and you know, and you got people praying for you and you've been raised in this stuff and you know what's right and what's wrong and you know deep in your heart you're not doing right, not living right, you came to the wrong service, because I'm going to tell you, there's a storm of correction coming in your future. Nobody gets by with nothing down here, whether you're a believer or you're not a believer. You don't get by with nothing. And I'd rather face my correction here in this life than to go into eternity and deal with it for all of eternity. And that's not a mean God. That's a kind God. It's the kindness of God to not allow us to go in the opposite direction. You know, the Bible said Jonah got on a ship and went in the absolute opposite direction of what he absolutely knew was the perfect will of God for his life. It was rebellion. It was turning his back on everything he knew that was right. He went in the opposite direction, and the Lord, the book of Jonah said, sent a wind into the sea, a mighty tempest about to break the ship and sink it. So here's what I want you to get now. When you get in a storm, the first question you need to ask is, how did I get here? You need to ask yourself, is this a storm of correction? Why and how did I get here? The sailors on board were terrified. The Bible tells it in graphic detail. They begin to panic, being experienced.

experienced sailors. They knew the ship was breaking apart and going under, and they started throwing everything on the boat off just to keep it afloat. And Jonah was asleep. And some of you been asleep and you've been going in the opposite direction and you think you're just having smooth sailing. And he was down in the boat asleep when all of them were panicking, and they wake him up and they said, Jonah, if you've ever prayed, it's bad when people have to wake you up to pray, wake the church up to pray. And he said, please pray to your God. And Jonah immediately knew. He said, it's my fault. This storm is happening to all of you because I'm out of the will of God. And instantly he said, throw me into the ocean. And they threw him into the ocean, and instantly the storm stopped. And the Bible said, in the same moment, God, listen to this, had prepared a fish to swallow him. How long did it take God to prepare that fish? It was a giant whale or something like that, that was big enough. It had grown years and years and years and years. And when it swallowed him, it had been prepared. God's will is waiting on you to sell. I love the fact that Jonah didn't mess around. When he understood this is a storm of correction, this is serious, this is a big deal, he immediately jumped off the boat going in the wrong direction and started going back. And instantly God said, I'll swallow you up in my preparations that I've made for you to get you back to what I want you to do with your life. Right where you are, not another day, this morning, stop. Get off that boat and get back to where you're supposed to be. And the moment you make the effort, God will swallow you up in provision and in his purpose. He'll move heaven and earth to get you back. He'll restore you, prodigal son. He'll restore you. Don't keep going your way. Everybody shout, stop. You may be in the middle of the ocean, but you can turn around and go God's way. And when he started going God's way, the preparation of God swallowed him up. But then there's this second storm that I want to preach about. Ask the question, how did I get here? If it's a storm of correction, if you're doing things you shouldn't be doing, and now you're dealing with the repercussions, stop. Stop. Separate yourself from that whole going the opposite direction of God's will and say, Lord, I don't want you to have little closet in my life. I give you my whole temple. I give you my body. It is the temple of the Holy Spirit, 1 Corinthians 6. And when you do that, he will bless you again. And he has the perfect salvation, remedy, and plan for your life. Now listen, then when you read of this storm, there is the storm of correction, but there's also storms that believers go through. When we're in the will of God, when we're in the kingdom, when we've been born again, spirit-filled, went on the 21-day fast, and I'm in the worst storm I've ever been in my life, Pastor. Why? Why this storm? It's a storm of perfection. It's a storm like the disciples got in. When the disciples came to Jesus, they came to him. They had went on, out on their first missionary journey without Jesus. He had sent them out two by two, and he told them, don't take any money with you and don't take an extra coat with you. Just go and preach the gospel and come back. And they came back and they were so fired up. The vibe was enthusiastic and joyful. And they said, Lord, in your name, we cast out spirits, and in your name, it's just like you did it. We healed the sick. Lord, this is amazing. And Jesus just stole all their thunder, and he said, rejoice not, shut it down, stop. Rejoice not over what you did for me, but rather rejoice that your name is written in heaven. Rejoice only over what I can do for you, because I don't need you, you need me.
So it starts right there. I'm going to teach you something this morning. It starts right there. Everything's going amazing, and it's almost like Jesus killed the vibe, you know? And then they immediately go to the desert with him, and he starts teaching on about the Beatitudes, the famous sermon, and the people sat all day long and listened to him. And the scripture said, as when the evening came, this is in the book of Matthew, said when the evening came, the disciples came to him with a tremendous problem. They said, Lord, the people hadn't ate all day. It took hours to get here for them by foot. And they're hungry. If you're going to go to your leader with a problem, don't just go with the problem. They said, what are you going to do? And he put it back on them. He said, have you got any money? And they said, no, you told us not to take any money. Because he told them, don't take any money. No, you told us. It's like he's blaming them that they don't have any money. And then he said, they said, well, Lord, what are we going to do? Send them home. We don't want the problem. If you're going to bring a problem to a leader, this will help all of you. Don't bring a problem without having the solution that includes you. Anybody can be the problem solver. You know, we got this problem over there, and you know, this over there, and that department over there, and that. But when you bring a problem, this is a footnote. Be a problem solver. And that includes your willingness to get involved. To criticize is the smallest size. Get involved. It's getting quiet in this Presbyterian church right now. This is your problem. Feed them, Lord. And Jesus never did feed them. He said, what do you have? Watch him shift. The miracle's not in what you don't have. The miracle's in what do you have? They said, well, there's a lad that's got lunch and he's got five little biscuits and he's got three fish. He said, give it to me. And he blessed it and he gave thanks for it and he broke it. He handed it to them, 12 of them, 5,000 men plus women and children. And you got 12 waiters, 12 waitresses here. Imagine having to serve 5,000 men plus women and children and only 12 servers, because it came from Jesus' hand to the 12 and it had to come from him because it was supernatural that the more they handed it out, the more. So there's 12 waiters for 5,000 men. How tiring would it? And you know, there's always somebody, can I get another glass of tea? You know, can I serve everybody first in your little group right here? But you know, and can you imagine? You know, we read these stories. 12 people had to serve 5,000 men plus children plus women. So that's easily 15, 20,000 people and 12 people. They're worn out. Jesus killed their vibe before they ever got in it. And now they're servants. You know, they went from, we cast out devils, and now they're servants. You know, they're worn out. They're picking. And then it's really something. Scripture said that he then, after they've hours and hours of serving these people, whew, they're worn out, they're tired. I'm trying to get you to understand, this is how it is. Just when you think you can't take any more, Jesus says, pick up all the bread and fish that remain. We don't want to waste any of it. If I'd have been there, I'd have said, why don't you just make some more if we need some more? I mean, if you could do that. But Jesus said, go pick up all the remaining bread that's left over. Go get it. We're going to get some leftover bags going here, 12 of them. You know they were rolling their eyes and they're picking up. It's dark now. They're picking up smelly fish and putting it.
That's enough. Well, thank God we finally got it all, Lord. 12 baskets. We took it with that little lad home and they got it pressed down, shaking together and running over. So let's go to sleep. Is the fire, is anybody, and we're ready to go to sleep. No, immediately, Jesus said.

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I believe he had to constrain them, almost lay hands on them, because they were like, and you know, in fairness, Simon Peter and others were fishermen. They could tell.

0: the sail up. That's why the Bible said the rowing. Why? Because the wind's blowing in the right. If you put your, you know, you understand what I'm saying? This is stupid. Why am I going through this? Why am I weary? Why is this happening to us? And they get in the middle, but I love what the next verse says. And when they had left in obedience, everybody say they were in the perfect will of God. They were doing everything they knew to do to obey Jesus. And they sail right into a storm.
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2: 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Jensen Franklin, that's Thursday at 7. Meanwhile, we continue on with the Sound of Revival. 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Always glad when you join us with that. 7 a.m. to 11, just in and out of church. You can get in and out of the Word here. All right, on the way, Zach Williams. 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

Victoria 91.5, it's Lizzie Morgan with Unlearning. Hey, good morning. 11:35 on your Sunday. You know, the thing God started in you is not abandoned just because it's unfinished. You look at your life and see all the loose ends, the half-done dreams, the gifts you never developed, and you assume that means he gave up on the project. God did not. God does not start things he has no plan to finish. So trust the builder to complete what he began in you. The word says he who began a good work in you will carry it on to completion. You are not a stalled project. You are a work in progress. And God working in you and on you does not quit halfway. Like a house mid-build, the mess is not the end of it. It is a proof that something is still being

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0: Victoria 91.5, it's Doe with To You. Hey, good morning. Making our way to your afternoon. Hey, let me talk about something, okay? Kingdom influence. It does not look like the world's version of success. It is a quieter, deeper, and longer lasting. You influence the kingdom once yielded yes at a time. One prayer, one conversation, one act of kindness nobody else saw. These small things, they add up to something eternal in God's economy. The kingdom is built on the faithfulness of ordinary people doing ordinary obedience. Now, you may not see the impact today, but I'm sure heaven is keeping score. Your faithfulness is rippling out further than you know. That encouraging word you spoke last week, the check you wrote in obedience, the forgiveness you offered when no one expected you to, all of it matters. All of it is shaping the kingdom in ways you will only see in eternity. So keep going, friend. The smallest yes in your life may be the very thing God uses to change someone else's forever.
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Your sins have been your downfall. 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

Jesus, let us continually offer to God a sacrifice of praise, the fruit of lips that boldly profess his name, the sound of revival. 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

Well, hello, my friends. Thank you so much for tuning in to Victory 91.5 here on your Sunday fun day. Yes, hope you're having a great weekend. I've been having a lovely weekend. I'm Donna Rodriguez here with you to kickstart this new hour with you in prayer. And let me ask you a quick question first. What are you running on today? And by that, I mean energy.

strength? Are you relying on yourself, or are you actually considering that God can fill you up with energy and that he can fill you up with strength? I get it. Some days you just feel off, like right from the get-go. You wake up and you're just sluggish. You're tired. Maybe you're overwhelmed. Your mind is already going in 100 different directions, or maybe you're the person that's been playing the what-if game. What if this? What if that? And somehow it's all negative, right? And maybe this all happens before you even have your coffee. But it's easy, right, to jump into the day and you're already just feeling like out of control almost, even if it's subtle. But I want to reassure you right now, we can change that. We can change it right here, right now. Because God is here, right now. And he lives in you. The fruits of the Spirit live in you. So you have that strength. You have that peace. You have that goodness. You have that patience. And, you know, sometimes we just need to go to God in prayer and be like, God, I know the Spirit lives inside of me. I have faith. I choose you. But right now I could use a little pick-me-up. I need you. And he will honor that. He listens to you. He hears your prayers. He wants us to lean on him. So if you just need a little extra spiritual boost, a little extra spiritual energy, a little spiritual confidence, just to continue with this afternoon and get your day on the right trajectory, well, we can do that right now together. So let's go to God in prayer. Heavenly Father, God, we need you right now. We need you today. We need you every day. But there are some of us right here this weekend that just feeling a little slow and sluggish. Just feeling like maybe we're running on empty. And because of that, it has a ripple effect. And it's affecting other areas of our life. God, will you please step into these areas right now with your Holy Spirit and just bless us with patience wherever we're getting frustrated. Will you please gift us with just a sense of peace that can just starts to calm our racing thoughts, or calm our anxieties, or our stress, or our heartbeat. And God, for people that are seeking answers and seeking direction and seeking your guidance, I pray that you will bless them with clarity today, right now. Even I know you can, Father, and we have faith that you will. Lord, help us to stay aware of you in the middle of everything, no matter what's going on. And we invite you to continue to guide our lives, to guide our thoughts, to guide our decisions, and to have your light point us in the direction that you would have us to go today, whatever that might look like for everybody praying in this moment. God, thank you so much for seeing us, knowing us, and being there for us. Thank you with everything that we have. In Jesus' name, amen.

0: Sanct Israel, the war I'm in. What a great song. Hello and happy weekend. I'm Donna here with you, Victory 91.5. And I know a lot of you are getting out of church right now, jumping in your car, getting ready to go get something to eat. And you probably just got done with your worship and your praise. But let me still go ahead and share with you right now the verse of the day here for Sunday Funday. It is Isaiah 41, verse 10. Verse of the day says, "Do not fear, for I am with you. Do not be dismayed, for I am your God. I will strengthen you and help you. I will uphold you with my righteous right hand." That's a great verse. That's a powerful verse, because if you really believe it and not just read it, it can completely change your attitude, your mood, your perspective. That means whatever we are walking into this afternoon, we are being told it is very clear we are not alone. That God is not just sitting on a cloud somewhere eating some puffy bonbons. He's not standing far away paying attention to somebody else. He is right here, present, omnipresent, ready to strengthen you when you're tired, ready to steady you when you've got questions, reminding you that you are loved and you are held. And no, we may not know what the rest of today holds or this upcoming week. We don't know what all is going to happen, but we trust the one that does. Amen. So it says 365 times in the Bible, different verses each and every time. Do not be afraid. Do not fear, for I am with you. I will strengthen you and I will help you. That's Isaiah 41. Do you need help? Whatever is on your heart, whatever's going on in your life, take it to God, give it to God, surrender it in faith. That's the key, in faith that he cares and he is present with you no matter what. It gives you just such reassurance as we continue about our day here. We've got great songs coming up. In fact, we've got Crowder, who I just had a fantastic interview with. Cannot wait to play my interview with Crowder for you, because he was awesome. He was great and he was funny. We laughed a lot. So here he comes next on Victory.
1: When I was a child, I saw my grandmother always going to church. She loved going to church. She found the strength that only God could provide. She found a spiritual hospital that met every need she had, whether it was physical or spiritual. She knew if she could get to church, God would welcome her and she would feel the arms of Jesus all around her. She understood when David wrote in the book of Psalms, "Surely goodness and mercy shall follow me all the days of my life, and I will dwell in the house of the Lord forever." Psalms 122:1 says, "I was glad when he said unto me, let us go into the house of the Lord." This is Mike Martin from Milton Martin Toyota. MiltonMartinToyota.com or exit 17 off 985 Gainesville.
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0: About victory is there when I need it. In a moment that I need a pick-me-up or I need a worship song or a prayer, God uses it always on time.
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Phil Wickham with you right here on Victory 91.5. I'm Donna, and I was asked to reshare a story that I told a couple weeks ago. It is the classic Chinese farmer story, which I'm sure you've heard a version of it somewhere along the way. But I was asked to reshare.

0: Spirit for anybody that might have missed it, for all the people that might have missed it, that one particular time I told it a couple weeks ago. So ask and you shall receive. So here I go. I'm happy to reshare it in case you missed it the first time. All right, here we go. This is a simple version of the story, okay? Because there's a much, much longer story, but this is the simplified version. And again, you can look it up for yourself. Just Google classic Chinese farmer story, and the full version of this will pop up. But it goes like this. Are you ready? It's super cool. There was once a Chinese farmer whose horse ran away. When the neighbors heard, they said, "Oh, such bad luck." But the farmer just said, "Maybe." And then the next day, the horse returned, bringing several wild horses back with it. And the neighbors exclaimed, "Oh, such good luck." And the farmer said, "Maybe." Later, the farmer's son tried to tame one of the new wild horses, fell and broke his leg. And the neighbors said, "Oh, how terrible, such bad luck." And the farmer replied, "Maybe." Well, soon after that, soldiers came to the village to draft young men into the army. But seeing the farmer's son's injured leg, they passed over him. And the neighbors said, "Oh, what a blessing, such good luck you have." And the farmer just said, "Maybe." And the story goes on, and it reminds us that we rarely see the whole picture in a moment. The story is trying to say that you never know what the reason for something is. And even when you feel like something is a setback, you never know that that setback might be setting you up for a blessing instead. And again, that the Chinese farmer story, it goes on and on. It's actually long. That's just a quick little version of it. But faith teaches us to trust not the outcomes, but that each situation is God arranging for something else. Maybe something that looks like it could be deemed as bad luck, it might actually be protecting you from something else. It could be redirecting you into something else. You never know why God allows something to happen or even makes something happen. All we do know is what we're told in Romans, which is that in all things, God works for the good of those who love him, who have been called according to his purpose. My friends, I don't know what you're going through today, but maybe your setback is actually setting you up for a specific comeback. Don't always assume it's good luck or bad luck. God is always arranging things for the good of those who love him.
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I don't know about you, but Miss Lauren Daigle right there, her voice gives me chills. I always get the goosies when I hear her voice. It's just so beautiful, almost like in this gorgeous, haunting way, right? It's just soulful. Woo, love it. Lauren Daigle, you're listening to Victory 91.5. I'm Donna Rodriguez. Let me read to you a quick verse. It's Deuteronomy chapter 6, verse 6, where it says, "These commandments I give to you today are to be on your hearts and to impress them on your children." That's the part I wanted to focus on really quick. Impress them on your children. What are we teaching our children? What are we modeling for our children and our grandchildren? If you're a teacher, if you work in the school systems, what are you modeling for the kids? If you work in the church with the kids, what are you modeling for the kiddos? Well, here at Victory 91.5, we would love to bless your kids. Yep, it's true. We want to celebrate the kids as they have all gotten back into school, and here they are doing all these things and getting involved in so many activities and sports and all kinds of fun stuff. So we want to celebrate them, but we need your help. Mom, dad, legal guardian, we need your help to bless your child, which is something that we want to do. So all you have to do is go to victory.radio. That's our website, victory.radio, and you click on the big picture that you can't miss that says student of the week, student of the month. And what you do is you answer three questions about your child, three questions about their heart, three questions about their character, three questions about maybe something that they've done to be impressive or to make an accomplishment or to touch somebody else's life. You tell us whatever that might look like. If they are K through 12, if they're kindergarten through senior in high school, they are eligible to win based off of your nomination to win Student of the Week. Every single week, we're going to be selecting a different kiddo, and they can win a MacBook.

0: Yes, a laptop computer to take home with them for Student of the Month, or they can have a brand spanking new Nintendo Switch. Yes, with AirPods to go with it. So you don't want to miss this opportunity, plus prizes, plus merch, plus a tour here in the studio with us down here in the live production studio. So many great things that we are looking forward to doing with you and your kids. 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You name it. But all you have to do, you got to do it first, is go nominate them. 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Or maybe you can do it on our app as well, right there on your phone, your cell phone. 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

sow for yourselves righteousness, reap the fruit of unfailing love, and break up your unplowed ground. 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

That is the live performance version of the song called Faith and Wonder by Meredith Andrews here on Victory 91.5. I'm Donna here on Sunday afternoon with you. I love being here with you on the weekends. It's just kind of like a different vibe on the weekends. You know, I'm here with you every single Monday through Friday as well. But here on Sundays, I'm with you from 12 to 6. And you know what I've been thinking about lately before we go into prayer? Is that, you know, sometimes we make our relationship with Jesus way more complicated than it

0: needs to be. I mean, think about a good friend of yours, a best friend of yours. You don't only talk to them when something is wrong. You don't only talk to them when you need something. With your best friend, you want to talk to them about everything. You naturally want to include them in your life for all the things. You want to tell them things that have happened, things that you feel, things that you think, things with your family, your kids. You share back and forth. And I think that that's the kind of closeness that Jesus wants with us too. Not just a prayer of something that you need, but he wants to be your best friend as well. Close, personal. And today we can do that. You can do that any day. Just talk to him as if he's your best friend who loves everything about you and doesn't judge anything about you. Right? I love that. So with Jesus being our bestie, and yet we have so much reverence for him at the same time. Let's go to him in prayer together right now. Lord Jesus, thank you so much for loving us unconditionally. Thank you for wanting a close relationship with us, emotional intimacy, a spiritual connection, Father, beyond anything that we could ever, ever try to come up with on our own. You are right here to provide it and to be it for us. We don't want to just know about you, but we want to walk with you. We want to experience you. So Jesus, help us to remember that we can talk about you, not just about the big things or the wants or the needs or the desires, but we can talk to you about the little things, the ordinary things, the funny things, the hard things, all the things. Open our eyes today in this very moment just to recognize you today, walking with us, doing life with us. I don't know how to say thank you powerfully enough, but thank you. Thank you with all of our hearts and all of our souls that you died on a cross just to be close to us. We give you this day. We want to follow you as you lead and guide and talk to us. Amen.
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What a great song by Jen Johnson. Great I Am is the name of that one. I'm Donna Rodriguez here with you on Sunday Funday. How are you doing today, my friends? Have you had a good lunch today? Have you had some good food today? I love to eat. I'm a foodie. I love to cook. So, yes, bring it on, all the good food. You know, speaking of food, sometimes, you know, you're hungry. And your body lets you know when you're hungry, right? Because you have hunger pains, or you're irritable, or you're grouchy. What is

0: was it called? Hangry. You're hangry. But it's true, it happens. Or maybe you have low energy or you're getting that brain fog. But guess what? When your spirit, your faith, your soul is running low, you also have indicators for that, too. You get irritable. Maybe you get impatient with people. Maybe, you know, you're sad or depressed or, I don't know, overwhelmed or the stress is bigger than normal and you're struggling. Maybe you don't want to get out of bed. And sometimes that's actually, like I said, indicators of needing to be spiritually fed. Because the Bible is more than just information. It's nourishment. Jesus said, man shall not live on bread alone, but on every word that comes from the mouth of God. So in other words, God's word feeds the part of us that food can't, right? Think about it like that. It strengthens faith when you need it. And just like meals, you're supposed to have, you know, meals three times a day, breakfast, lunch, and dinner, plus snacks, right? Well, think of like spiritual food, spiritual nourishment being the same. It can't. It's meant to be regular. It's meant to be consistent. It's meant to be daily. It's not just some emergency ration. So if your soul feels tired or distracted, maybe you need better food. Maybe you need better spiritual nourishment. Sit with God's word for a while. Read some scripture. Pick a story. Read a story from the Bible. Chew on it. Let the reason and the purpose of what the story is sharing with us, let it register, let it fill you. You know, maybe sit in prayer, journal, have some journaling time. Do you have a prayer journal? Start that, do that. Go on a walk with God. Go on a walk and blast Christian music, or go on a walk and listen to no music at all and just talk to God and look at all the beauty in the nature around you, things that we take for granted all the time. And yet, pay attention. Be grateful. All these different things and more. Call up a Christian friend that you know has a strong faith and talk about it. Be honest. Do you have a spiritual mentor? There's so many different things that you can do to feed your faith. So, do you have the indicators? Is your soul indicating to you that it needs to be fed? If so, listen to it. Listen to it and then feed your faith. Everyone these days seems to be modernizing their home with new appliances. 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Bob Bailey's wants to encourage you with 1 Peter 2, verse 9. But you are a chosen people, a royal priesthood, a holy nation, a people for God's own possession, so that you may proclaim the excellencies of him who has called you out of darkness and into his marvelous light.
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Amen and amen. 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I'm Donna Rodriguez, and hope you're having a great day. Good afternoon, my friends. You know, I wanted to share with you really quick before we get into some more awesome music, because we've got a couple of my favorite songs on the way in just a second. But first, do you remember that story in the Bible when Daniel refused the king's food and wine? Do you remember that story? And, you know, you could easily look at this story and be like, ugh, Daniel is picky, or Daniel is being difficult again. But in reality, when you look at that story, no, he was being faithful. He, in a culture that was pressuring him to blend in a moment, in a circumstance where they were being very... Yes, he was being pressured to blend in. Daniel, here he is. He's choosing to honor God instead with his own personal convictions. He understood that what we consume, and now that can mean physically, it can be mentally, it can be spiritually, but what we consume literally helps shape who we are, who we become. And in the story, by saying no, Daniel was declaring that my identity doesn't come from you people. It doesn't come from your pressure. My identity comes from God, not this world. And there's

0: so much significance in that for us. Right? Daniel's resolve, it didn't weaken him. In fact, quite the opposite. It strengthened him. And then what did God do? Do you remember? God honored his obedience, giving him clarity and favor and wisdom. And I think that this story is just such a great reminder that, you know, we can have boundaries, gentle but firm boundaries, where we know we want to stay within the guardrails of honoring God. And he will meet us there and then take us further than we ever expected. So decide your convictions before you're under pressure, just like David did. You never know what you allow in is going to come out. So what are you allowing in, and are you protecting your peace? Are you protecting your soul, your spirit, your faith? Because these decisions, these quiet decisions within ourselves, you never know, could open the door for God's favor and wisdom and strength to come flooding in for you as well.
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0: 91.5. Good afternoon, y'all. I'm Donna Rodriguez here with you, and that was Corey Asbury. I don't know if you're having a wonderful day. I hope you are. But maybe you're somebody that's going through something difficult, and it's affecting your day. I don't know. Maybe, let me ask, have you ever experienced having a breakdown? I know that's a tough question. It's a strong question. Have you ever had a breakdown? Have you ever had one of those days where you just, you hit your limit, you're done? Maybe you're crying so hard that it's hard to talk. Maybe you don't want to answer the phone. Maybe you just want to stay in bed. You want to crawl into your cave and you just want to shut everybody out. Or maybe just waking up is difficult to do. Or maybe you're the person that you hide it really, really, really well. People have no idea. The turmoil, the emotional turmoil going on inside your heart. Because on your sleeve, you wear that fake smile. Maybe that's you. Have you ever had a breakdown? I think we sometimes assume that having a breakdown means that we're failing. We have failed. But in reality, y'all, it might be a signal that you're just carrying more than you're meant to carry all by yourself. And maybe the breakdown was actually needed in order to have a breakthrough. Think about it. Sometimes you can't have a comeback and jump back if you don't have the setback first. So maybe the breakthrough begins when instead of hiding in that cave, we just, in our breakdown, we say, God, I can't do this anymore without you. I need you. And that sobbing, sobering prayer, that messy prayer. Lord, I don't even know what to say right now. I'm just going to say your name, Jesus. Because that's all you can muster up. Y'all, that still counts. That's real. That's raw. And God understands what you're going through. He knows it, and he is not intimidated by your big emotions. God is bigger. Your breakthrough might come from your breakdown. Because God is a God that specializes in picking up broken pieces and restoring it back to life again. He meets you in the middle of your mess. Sometimes we forget that. And sometimes God is like, oh my goodness, my son, my daughter, hello, my arms are out. Can I please take some of that off of you and carry it for you? I'm right here. Let me take some of that. In fact, Jesus already took all of it. In Exodus 14:14, it says, I will fight for you. You need only to be still. Are you letting God fight your fight for you? Are you being still? Now, part of being still also means because you are at calm, you are at rest, you have the faith that God is doing exactly that. He has carried your burdens, taken them from you, and now he is fighting for you on your behalf. You need only to sit there and be still in trust and in faith. Practice that today, if that's you, as we continue to worship on Victory 91.5.
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0: Good afternoon, my friends. It's Donna here with you on Victory 91.5, and it's our prayer time together as we are going to go into this 2 o'clock hour. I feel like today's going by pretty fast. Do you? I feel like every day goes by fast. Well, I don't know if you've ever experienced a God moment, had a God experience, but I love the idea of asking God for a God moment. And it doesn't have to be huge or dramatic, but just, you know, maybe even one of those little moments where you know it's God. It's so awesome. You know, it can come in so many different ways because God talks to all of us. We are all different personalities, different characters. So he knows what's going to touch you, what's going to reach you, what's going to make you open your eyes and be like, oh, okay, God, that's awesome. Thank you. That's you. And you have these moments. I've had these moments before. I've had a handful of God moments. God winks, God nudges. And maybe you need one today. Maybe you need one this upcoming week. So let's go to God together in prayer right now and ask God for a God moment. Not that he's not always present. Of course he is. But sometimes just that something extra just for you. Something specialized. Just for you, your eyes only, your heart only. And then be aware and be expectant and stay alert because you never know. You might be very surprised where God shows up for you. Let's pray. Heavenly Father, thank you so much for this day. I thank you for this day and I thank you for everybody listening right now. I thank you for Victory, this radio station. Thank you so much for all of your blessings and your provision and your favor. God, for everybody praying right now, I would like to ask on their behalf that you will step in and divinely bless them with a God moment, with a you moment today. There is something special that you can arrange just for them to have a moment together. And then, Father, bless us and give us eyes to recognize what is you with discernment and clarity, knowing for a fact that our hearts are receiving something special with you and from you in these moments today. God, give us the wisdom to notice when you're working in our lives and surprise us with your goodness and surprise us with your very specific presence this week. And when those moments come, Lord, we want to praise your name. We want to give you all the glory. We want to be grateful and say thank you so much because they're special. And we believe it. We believe in you. Lord, we give you our faith and we give you our heart. And we hope that in doing that, you can give us moments where at the same time, Lord, we experience truly you and your Holy Spirit today. In Jesus' name, we pray. Amen.
1: The Lord is near to all who call on him, to all who call on him in truth. If we may pray for you, call us at 770-781-9150 or leave details on our Facebook page. 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

0: Victory 91.5. Good afternoon, my friends. Good afternoon. Happy Sunday. Happy weekend. All the good things. I'm Donna here with you, and I want to share with you really quick this verse in Philippians. It's Philippians chapter 4, verse 7. It says, I'm sure you've heard it before, it says, and the peace of God, which transcends all understanding, will guard your hearts and your minds in Christ Jesus. Now, I want to focus on the word guard because I think it's perfect. God protecting our minds. Think about it. Protecting our minds, protecting our hearts. What is he protecting us from? What is he guarding us from? Is it physical harm? I mean, it can be, but it's also things like fear and self-doubt, worry, anxiety, stress, negativity, discouragement, all of these things that try to sneak in and steal our peace and affect our faith. You know, sometimes nothing is actually wrong in our lives, and yet somehow we feel our joy slipping away because of these outside things, because of stress, because of worry, because of the what-if game. And then that negativity just, it implodes you and affects your faith. It gets under your skin. And then you start questioning things and forgetting who we are in Christ. So today, because of this verse, knowing that God can guard your hearts and guard your minds, I want us to be intentional about being aware that he protects our peace, and we don't have to let every thought or every comment or every circumstance steal what Jesus has already given us and the fruits of the Spirit that are very much alive inside of you, right? So we can go to God and ask him to help us recognize anything that's trying to pull us into fear or doubt, and that instead he can remind us powerfully who we are, anchored in him and belonging to him, that we are protected, we are guarded. I love on social media those like videos and memes that AI makes where it has like you being like the little lamb and Jesus beside you, and then you've got this massive lion on fire also walking beside you like God. It's just the visual of that is so powerful to me. I love it. So maybe you needed to be reminded yourself right now in this moment that you are protected and you are guarded. He guards your heart and your mind. And that is the peace of God. So embrace it, receive it, and continue about your day feeling a little bit lighter, knowing it as you continue to worship on Victory 91.5.
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That was Caleb and Kelsey right here on Victory 91.5 with But the Word Says. I'm Donna Rodriguez, and man, that's a perfect segue just to touch on this little topic I wanted to share with you really quick before we get back into some more good songs. You know, But the Word Says. The Word talks about angels. The Bible talks about angels. The Bible says angels are real and presents them as spiritual beings created by God, not just symbols or imaginary figures, that they literally appear, and you see them in the Bible from Genesis all the way to Revelation, right? Angels, they are worshiping and they serve God. In Psalm, it says that God's servants, angels are God's servants who carry out his commands. And it also says that they deliver God's messages. We see how angels announce the birth of Jesus to Mary and Joseph and shepherds. That's just one example. But also, Psalm tells us that they protect us and they help people. It says in Scripture, "For he will command his angels concerning you to guard you in all of your ways." Hello, that's where we get guardian angels from. It's scriptural. That they aren't human beings who died, by the way. And that's where a lot of people don't like to hear that part, because we like to imagine our loved ones being angels.

0: angels now, but that's not actually in alignment with scripture. The Bible says they are not human beings who died, that angels were created in heaven, for heaven, by God to do these things here on earth for us. And the Bible talks all about it as two completely different types of creations, and that angels are not to be worshiped, but they're here to point people to God, not themselves. And the reason I'm talking about this is because I just think it's so beautiful. Hebrews calls angels ministering spirits sent to serve those who will inherit salvation. So, in other words, the Bible describes the unseen spiritual world as much more active than what we can physically see. And I love that. In fact, take it one step further. In Hebrews chapter 13, it says, "Do not forget to show hospitality to strangers, for by doing so, some people have shown hospitality to angels without knowing it." So cool.
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Thank you so much for letting Victory 91.5 be a part of your Sunday fun day. I'm Donna here with you, and really quick, I just want to share with you this little story about a woman who was driving home late one night after she got some really difficult news. When she was crying so hard that she could barely even see the road ahead of her. So because of that, she pulled into a gas station parking lot and just

0: sat there while she was crying. She didn't know what to do next, but she knew she needed to calm down. And as she was eventually wiping her tears, an older gentleman walked up to her window. And he gently asked her, he said, "Ma'am, are you okay? Is there something I can do?" And she told him she wasn't okay. And next thing you know, to a total stranger with kind eyes, she just started spilling all the tea. She just starts telling him everything that just happened and this scary news that she received. And this man, this total stranger, just stood there at her window and listened. Really listened. And before he finally left, when she was finally done, he says, "Well, I don't know why, but I felt like I was supposed to stop by here tonight. And I saw you. And I just want you to know that God sees you too. God wants you to know that you're not alone. He's with you." And then he said, "Can I pray for you?" And gave her a little smile. And he stood there at her window and prayed over her. And a few minutes later, she went to go find him. She wanted to go back and thank him even again. But she walked around. He was nowhere to be found. Gone. No car, no person, nothing. So she walked inside and she asked the cashier if she had seen which direction the man went. And the cashier was like, "What are you talking about? What man?" Now, was this an angel? Could they prove it? But she did know one thing. At the exact moment she needed someone, God sent someone, angel or not. And that was a God thing. You know, we may not always recognize how God is answering our prayers, but he always wants us to know in his own way that he sees you and he loves you and he is with you. Stay alert, my friends. Stay alert. Pay attention. Where is God showing up in your life for you, just so that you personally know he's with you?
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Steadfast love of the Lord never ceases. His mercies never come to an end. 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

Victory 91.5. It is our time for prayer right now. We do it every single hour on the hour here at Victory. That, by the way, was Sandra McCracken. What a great name. My name is Donna Rodriguez. And I don't know if you've ever felt like perhaps your spiritual battery, so to speak, is about like, you know, 3%. You got to charge it up. You know, you love Jesus. You believe. You still pray. But maybe that spiritual battery is feeling disconnected, hasn't been charged in a while. So you're kind of like running on empty. Well, my friend, all you have to do is plug back into the power source. That would be God. And how do you do that? Well, one way is to pray, which we're about to do together. So that's already a step in the right direction. Number two is surround yourself in worship. You're already doing that because you're listening to Victory. You know, but there's so many other things that you can do as well to spend more time charging back up that faith and connecting to the power source, God. That is going to Scripture, going to the Word. Grab that Bible today. Sit down and have some quiet time today. Pick out a story, maybe even your favorite story that you already know and love, but just reread it again. You never know how God can like shine a light for you to receive something new from the same story you've heard before. When you're open to that, you know, maybe you crank out a prayer journal or just journal in general. Write a letter to Jesus and just get out your thoughts and your feelings. There's so many things that you can do where we can be aware of our faith kind of like refilling and refueling again. There's so many ways that you can talk to Jesus and that you can listen for him. In fact, one of my favorite verses is be still and know that I am Lord, because some of the reason, not all the time, but a lot of the time that our spiritual battery is on 3% instead of 100% is because we're too busy with other things.

0: We're too busy. We're doing a million other things than just being still and knowing that he is Lord. So if your faith needs a little more fresh oxygen today, well, be intentional about it. It's not that hard. It's not rocket science. Do something intentionally where you know it's just something for you and God, between you and God. Ask him to fill you back up again. He delights in doing so, so the answer will be yes. When you go to God in prayer and say, God, I feel disconnected. I'm being honest, but I'm here. And I want more of you in my heart, in my life, in my day, in my hour. And then just be prepared, because God will fill you back up again. So let's go to God together in prayer right now for that very thing. Let's pray. Heavenly Father, God, we are coming to you right now with hearts open, hearts real, hearts raw. Hearts that are being honest right now and saying, sometimes we feel disconnected. Sometimes we don't feel as close as we want to feel. And right now, Lord, we are coming to you as our rock and our fortress and our refuge, admitting to you that we need you. Admitting that we are weak without you and that you are our strength. Some of us just need a fresh touch from you, to refuel our hearts and to renew our faith, to renew our minds, and to awaken our awareness of your presence that's right here with us at all time. God, some of us just need to slow down a little bit enough to hear you more clearly and to notice you and to be intentional about making room for you and making space for you in the middle of our schedules and our busy days and our routines. Father, help us to see those times of day where we can sit with you and just be still with you. God, restore whatever feels tired. Charge us back up where we feel disconnected or empty, and draw us closer to you, closer than we've ever been before even. God, we love you so much. Our faith is in you. And just help us to stop being so distracted by other things that we've become disconnected from you, the power of all things. Lord, we give you all the glory. We're so grateful that you meet us right where we are without judgment, and that you continuously, unconditionally love us just the way we are. Thank you, Father, for that reassurance and that spiritual loving confidence. It's in Jesus' name that we pray. Amen.
1: 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He will watch over your life. The Lord will watch over your coming and going, both now and forevermore. Victory 91.5 and Victory.radio. WWEV Coming Atlanta, the sound of revival.

Hey, y'all. Victory 91.5. It's Donna here with you every Sunday from 12 to 6. And I don't know what you're doing right now. Maybe you're at home. 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Or maybe you're around your phone. 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And it says Student of the Week. Student of the Week, Student of the Month. We are excited to celebrate your kids. We want you to go and nominate your son or daughter right now to be in the running for Student of the Week. And in order to do that, again, victory.radio, our website, and go answer three questions about your son or your daughter. Three questions about your kids, mom, dad, legal guardians. It has to be you, the ones to do the nominating, okay? And these three questions are going to ask about the heart of your kid, the character of your child, maybe an accomplishment that they've done, perhaps something that you're proud of in them. This is your moment to brag on them, so go do it. And then if they are selected, there's amazing things that we are excited to bless them with. We're going to give them prizes. We're going to give them merch. Kids love to say the word merch. Merch. Merchandise. We are going to let you come here into the studios. We want to meet you. We want to feature you all over our social media. We want you to come in here into the live production studio where we're

0: on air. And also, if your child is selected for Student of the Month, woo, they get to pick between a brand new Nintendo Switch as a prize or a brand new MacBook Neo laptop computer. Also, by the way, AirPods to go along with it, with the Nintendo Switch, by the way. Forgot that one. There you go. It's just really exciting stuff. And we're so excited to do this and to bless your kids. But we need your help in nominating them so our judging panel can start to do that. We're going to announce our very first student of the week coming up here shortly, right around the corner. So go ahead and get those nominations in. Takes just a couple of minutes. Who doesn't want to brag on their kid? 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

Arise, shine, for the light has come, and the glory of the Lord rises upon you. See, darkness covers the earth, and thick darkness is over the peoples. But the Lord rises upon you, and his glory appears over you. Victory 91.5 and Victory.radio, the sound of revival.

That is Anna Golden right there. Love that song. There's still power in the blood. I'm Donna Rodriguez. Hope you're having a fantastic Sunday. So check this out. My son, he just turned 11. He really enjoys playing checkers. I'm sorry. I just said checkers. I meant chess. Boom. There we go. He loves playing chess. I was going to say I love playing checkers because it's easier. And my brain hurts when I play chess, but my son loves it. And even one of our DJs, one of our announcers here at Victory, Nathan, you probably know Nathan. He is a competitive chess player. Did you know that? Oh, yeah. Mr. Brainiac. He's all about it. He's so smart. And he is ranked and everything in chess. So I've actually had Nathan sit with my son and mentor him and coach him in chess playing. And we've had conversations before. In fact, Nathan and I just had a conversation not too long ago, like a week ago, about how chess can actually be illustrated in a way that talks about faith and our relationship with God. It's true. Think of the comparison, okay? In checkers, everything is pretty predictable, pretty simple. But with chess, there are layers. There are pieces you don't understand. There are moves you do not see coming. And sometimes you actually have to move backwards or you have to wait because there's a bigger strategy unfolding before you can move forward. And faith is so much like that, isn't it? You know, we may look at something that God is allowing and we're like, God, why would you... Why are you moving me here? Why are you letting that happen? I thought this should happen or we should go there. And, you know, but God, he sees the entire board unfolding at once where we only see one move, right? And sometimes we assume that we've set ourselves up for failure, but God is only positioning us for something that we can't see yet that might be even better. You know, in chess, a move that looks like it could be a setback might actually be a move that actually sets you up to win. And maybe that difficult season that you've been in, or that difficult chapter you've had to experience, you didn't lose control. Maybe God is just strategically positioning you for something else or protecting you from something that you don't see, like in chess. So instead of constantly asking, God, why? Maybe we can learn to say, okay, God, I don't understand this move that's in play right now, but I trust you. I trust you. You created this. I trust you.

0: just a cute little illustration. Nathan and I really enjoyed our conversation about it. Guys, we've got great songs coming up in just a second. Stars Go Dim and Michael Sarver next here on Victory.
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1: Yes, I know it's true. Sing a new song unto the Lord. Victory.

0: can tell.
1: That's one of my favorite songs. It really is. Stories. It's about all of us having our own story, your own testimony. We each have one. You know you do. I know I do. Hey, y'all, I'm Donna. You're listening to Victory 91.5. And speaking of your own stories and what we've had to go through, I know you've heard this saying before when people say, just give yourself some grace. And it sounds cliche on the surface, but that's actually powerful. Because we are definitely our own critics. We are our toughest own critics. But what if we chose to be our own most gentle ally? You know, giving yourself grace, it doesn't mean that we ignore our mistakes or that we pretend what we've done is fine. It just means you stop treating yourself like a problem that needs to be fixed, and you start seeing yourself as somebody that God is patiently working on. I mean, a lot of us are so quick to extend grace to others because we love people and we have kind hearts and we forgive and we extend grace and we say, okay, it's okay, you're trying, you'll get there. Knowing that people are naturally a work in progress, but when it comes to ourselves, whoo, that can be a totally different story. Because in our own minds, we replay our faults. We replay our flaws, these bad moments that we stepped into, and we overanalyze everything over and over and over. But when you allow yourself grace, grace steps in and says and gives you permission to be a work in progress. It reminds us that growth doesn't happen all at once magically. And one bad moment or one bad chapter or one bad season, it doesn't have to define you, your character, or your future. God is not standing over you frustrated with his finger in your face. God's walking with you, trying to teach you what you did and how to make better decisions the next time, how to use it for strength in the future, moving forward. He's teaching, he's shaping, he's polishing, he's guiding, he's loving you right where you are through it. So if God can give you the grace that you need, why can't you give it to yourself? So my friend, if that is you, might not be everybody right now in this moment, but if that is you, try loosening your grip a little. Loosen your grip, open those hands, and then let God's grace fill those hands and give yourself a hug. Let go of yesterday's mistakes. Walk forward in grace, letting God teach you and mold you and shape you in the process moving forward. He's got his arm around you, and so do I. Big hugs, my friend, as we continue worshiping together here on Victory 91.5.
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strong and courageous. Do not be afraid or terrified because of them, for the Lord your God goes with you. 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

0: We are so grateful that you are tuning in to Victory 91.5, especially right now because it's our prayer time. I'm Donna Rodriguez here with you, and I don't know if you've ever felt like your spirit is still half asleep, even though you have to wake up and get your day going, and there's so much to do, but yet spiritually you're like on snooze, never ending. You know what I mean? Something hasn't caught up yet internally with your day on the external. And maybe today, maybe it's not just about getting out there and doing what you got to do, but maybe it's also about asking God genuinely to wake something up in you that is deeper, to stir your hearts, to sweep out the heaviness, and to be reminded that we are not here alone just trying to struggle to get through this day and this afternoon, but we are here with God, who is actively walking with us. When you really truly grasp that reality, it completely changes our spiritual energy and our spiritual confidence, getting us through each and every day. So if that sounds like something that you could use right now, well, spiritual energy, spiritual confidence, let's pray together. Heavenly Father, God, as we start each and every single day, we are praying right now in this moment to you with hearts of faith that you don't just gift us the blessing of waking up every day, which we're so grateful for, but we also want to wake up our spirit. Father, help us to shake off anything dull or distracting or heavy that is weighing us down from the inside out. God, fill us with fresh awareness of you, your power, your presence, your peace, your purpose for our lives. Help us be excited about it. Father, swell up that excitement within our spirit and help us not just sleepwalk through the days with our faith, but to be fully alive to what you're doing in us and around us. Father God, guide our steps. Steady our hearts and help us to feel close to you, knowing that we are because you are close to us. Thank you for being omnipresent. Thank you for your blessings. Thank you for your protection. Thank you for your angels. Thank you for everything that you are. But most of all, God, thank you for your Son, Jesus Christ. And it's in his name that we pray. Amen.
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0: What a fantastic song. I love it every time I hear that song on the radio. I'm like, yes, that is Sam Wesley with Holding On To Me. I'm Donna Rodriguez here with you on Sunday afternoon. And I don't know if you're a person that, like, when your alarm goes off in the morning, do you just bounce right out? It only has to ring one time and you're good to go? Or are you the snooze person? Do you hit snooze a lot? I don't know which one you are. Maybe you're just like, God, give me 5 extra minutes. I promise I'll be a better person if I can just hit snooze. Well, I just wanted to share with you really quick that, you know, instead of dragging yourself out of bed every morning like it's a punishment, how about if we, especially tomorrow morning, Monday morning's coming, we treat it as if we've been personally invited into a brand new day that God has prepared for you, specifically tailored for you. So, like, God is the one by your alarm clock. I like to visualize this, like, good morning. Okay, you're alive. I let you be alive again today. So we've got things to do. Let's go together. And if God was the one, would you not just jump out of bed with glee? I can't figure out a better way to describe it. Just on fire to jump out of bed and be like, yes, I'm going to spend my day with Jesus. But y'all, that's what it is like. That is reality. Do you know what I mean? Because God is with us every day. He has already designed your day. Now, you can make choices that go out of that design. That's on you. But God has designed a purpose for your day, hour by hour, minute by minute, morning, afternoon, and night. Now, we don't have to leap out of the bed like a superhero every morning, but we can roll out of bed with faith and confidence that you can walk through your days with Jesus as if he were truly there in person, in the flesh. Because he is present with you in spirit. So that is a victory on its own. That is exciting. And that's something that we need to remind ourselves. Maybe you need to visualize it. Maybe you need to have that illustration in your mindset. Tomorrow morning, Monday morning, try it. Just try jumping out of bed, imagining Jesus right there at your bedside with his hand open to you to hold it and pull you out of bed. That hand with the nail scar right through it, saying, hey, let's go have this day together. Glee. I don't know any other word. Glee could be our response. Think about it as we continue to worship on Victory 91.5.
1: This is Pastor Don Allen. 35 years ago, a group of people came together to start a new church in North Georgia. 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

authority in heaven and on earth has been given to me. Therefore, go and make disciples of all nations, baptizing them in the name of the Father, and of the Son, and of the Holy Spirit, and teaching them to obey everything I have commanded you. And surely, I am with you always, to the very end of the age. 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

0: That would be Torin Wells here on Victory 91.5. Torin, spelled just like Lauren, but with a T. I'm Donna Rodriguez, spelled exactly the way it sounds, Donna. Hope you're having a great Sunday. Now, do you ever, have you ever listened to Focus on the Family or Dr. James Dobson, any of the books that he wrote before he passed? Well, Focus on the Family is a Christian nonprofit dedicated to helping families thrive in Christ. And they believe that every family's greatest need is the saving relationship with Jesus. And now we've got the podcast on our website, victory.radio, the Focus on the Family podcast. And I was listening to one about a week or so ago, a little less than a week ago now that I think about it. And it was talking about lessons for our children and how lessons for our kids are best when it's short, simple, which makes sense, right? That just teaches one clear truth at a time. And when you can tie it into something that's real, it leaves a mark. It makes its mark mentally, right? So for example, they describe doing a quick activity and then having like a takeaway from it. Or they gave the example in this particular podcast episode about, for example, if a child drops their phone or their tablet or whatever it is and the screen cracks, well, instead of a long, angry lecture, you could turn it around and say, you know what? That's kind of like trust. Once it's broken, it's harder to see clearly. Like, maybe it's going to be harder for me to trust you with your next device since you broke this one. You don't get angry at it. You teach them a lesson through it. That is the lesson in itself. Short, memorable, and something that sticks. And you know what? That can also be great for adults as well. Something short and sweet. Because God often teaches through simple things, visual things, that we can apply the lesson. So I would really highly encourage you to go and to get more from these podcasts. We've got such a great lineup of podcasts on our website, victory.radio, and Focus on the Family is just one of them. But you can learn a lot if you're a parent, grandparent, you know, anything about the family dynamics. I strongly recommend Focus on the Family.
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0: your Sunday fun day on this this awesome, I don't know what I was trying to say. Awesome. There we go. Weekend. I don't know if your weekend is awesome or maybe you're struggling because God has kind of given you like a no answer to something. I want to talk about that for just a quick little second, because let's be honest, God's no can be confusing, if not frustrating, right? And your first thought is why? But what if no isn't rejection? It is protection. We've talked about this before. And then you can take that even a step further. Maybe it's beyond protection. Maybe it's a redirection. Or God saying, no, not this. I've got something better coming. It's just not here yet. I mean, receiving the word no in whatever shape or form, it doesn't feel good in the moment. Sometimes it can even sting. But if you look back on your life and the fingerprint of God on so many different situations we've all lived through, how many different times has God's no actually saved you from something and led you to something or someone even better? You can see it when you reflect on your past, and that gives you reassurance and confidence for the present and for the future. So maybe today, instead of fighting God's no, how about we actually, I don't know, exercise trust that it's a redirection or protection or a not yet, which is okay. The book of Isaiah in chapter 55, verse 8, it says, "For my thoughts are not your thoughts, neither are your ways my ways, declares the Lord," which hits right at the heart of it, I think. Sometimes the reason God says no just comes down to that truth right there from that verse, is that he sees what we don't. He knows what we don't know yet. And that one thing just reminds us that God is still working though, right? You see the bigger picture, that God is still working on things. Your prayers are being heard. They are not being ignored. So just practice faith, exercise faith, and then watch what God does on the other side of that no. It's something you could actually be excited about. That's where faith steps in. Think about that as we continue to worship in faith here on Victory 91.5. 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Bob Bailey's wants to encourage you with 1 Peter 2, verse 9. "But you are a chosen people, a royal priesthood, a holy nation, a people for God's own possession, so that you may proclaim the excellencies of him who has called you out of darkness and into his marvelous light."
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keeping you encouraged all day, every day. Jesus looked at them and said, "With man it is impossible, but not with God, for all things are possible with God." It's Victory 91.5.

0: Well, we are coming into the second half, the later half, I should say, of Sunday afternoon before Sunday evening. I'm Donna Rodriguez here with you. We've got Classic Cafe coming up at 6 o'clock, 1 hour from now. But right now, it's our prayer time together. And maybe you don't feel well. Maybe you're sick. Maybe you're under the weather, like our Corey here at Victory 91.5. She's been lately. Or maybe you know somebody who is not feeling well or sick or just hurting emotionally, mentally. Oh, and it just makes the world feel smaller and heavier. Hey, y'all, I'm Donna. But one of the most comforting things in Scripture is how often Jesus stops for the sick. Have you ever thought about that before? I mean, again and again, people come to him desperate, sick, out of options, asking for healing. And he meets them with compassion. The Bible says, Lord, my God, I called to you for help and you healed me. That's in Psalm. Healing in the Bible wasn't just about physical strength returning, by the way. It was about God's mercy reaching into somebody's pain. So even today, we can bring every illness, every burden, every fear, every medical report to God, because he knows the struggle and his heart is always moved by those who are suffering, who have faith in him. Sometimes, yes, healing comes through miracles or breakthroughs. Sometimes it comes through doctors, yes. But sometimes it also comes through time. But always through God's presence, no matter what, right? In the name of Jesus, no matter what. So if you or somebody you know or love is struggling medically, physically, let's pray for you or for them right now in this very moment. Heavenly Father, God, we are just taking a moment right now just to focus on anybody who is in need of your healing touch today. You see their pain. You know their fear. You see the exhaustion that maybe they are feeling. And I pray, Lord, that you will surround them with your mercy. I pray that you will surround them with a peace that surpasses all understanding. Father, please strengthen their bodies. Calm their minds. And Father, I pray that you will restore whatever illness has taken away from them, their life, or their families. Father, guide their hands back to a place where they trust you. Father, be with the doctors, the nurses, the caregivers, those who have answers here on this side of heaven, bringing comfort to their family, strength, hope. We trust in your compassion. We trust in your power, Lord. We're giving it to you right now in faith for healing, hope, and renewed strength, Lord. In Jesus' name, we love you so much. Amen.
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0: Is Good is the name of that song. Amen, right? That is Phil Wickham. Thank you for listening to Victory 91.5 with me. I'm Donna. This is my last hour with you here today, but I'll be back tomorrow, dark and early, mornings again this upcoming week. And right now, I just want to reread this poem that I read once last week. And for those of you, many of you who did not catch it, I want to read it again because it's strong, it's powerful. It's a poem that's called Found in the Fragments. And if you would like a copy of this poem for yourself to send to a friend to maybe read in your Bible study or small group, I would be happy to copy and paste it and send it to you in an email. All you have to do is go to our website, which is victory.radio, or on our social media, Instagram or Facebook, and message me any of those ways and say, hey, Donna, I would really love a copy of that poem. It was awesome. So here it goes. Are you ready? Turn up the volume. It's called Found in the Fragments. I don't know how I ended up here. Lost in the shadows, wrestling with fear. Every step I took, it seems like I fell. Caught in the echo of my own private swells. The walls I built have crumbled down. And silent screams in this empty town. I've worn my mask, I've played my part, but the pieces of me have become torn apart. Tears fall like rain that I cannot tame. I whisper your name through the ache and the shame. Jesus, I cry, my voice raw and small. Please meet me here. I've lost it all. And then, a warmth, a gentle light, breaking through the remnants of my night. A hand reaches out to my trembling soul, mending the fragments and making me whole. For you take the broken, the lost, the weak, and in your silence you begin to speak. A purpose blooms where despair had grown. And hope ignites like I've never known. And now I stand, still fragile, still worn. Yet in your love, I know I'm reborn. No longer lost in the night's cruel sea. For Jesus has found all the pieces of me. And now I can step into the light of day. The past is behind, and now your hand leads the way. With every new breath, with every new stride, I carry new hope because I choose you, Jesus, as my guide. The end.
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Preach the word. 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

0: power of the lyrics of that song. That is by House Fires featuring Stephen McWhorter, which I love, and it's called Threshing Floor. Hello, good evening, good afternoon, good evening, afternoon, evening. Which one is it? Right now, we're on that precipice of leaving the afternoon, going into the evening. Hey, y'all, it's Donna Rodriguez here with you. Don't forget to follow us on Facebook and on Instagram. You're missing out if you're not. You're also more than welcome to follow me on my personal Instagram page, too. It's public. It's Dishing with Donna. Donna Rodriguez, Dishing with Donna. That's the one. But hey, don't forget, I am just so excited to share with you and to continue reaching out to the moms and the dads and the legal guardians right now who are listening that have a child or a grandchild that is kindergarten all the way up through 12th grade, a senior in high school, K through 12, my friends. If that is you, parents, then we would love for you to go and nominate them, your son, your daughter, for just being awesome. Just for being a blessing for you, your family, your communities, schools, churches. We want to know all about them. We want to hear your what you're bragging on them for. You've got bragging rights. You're the parents. So go nominate your kid right now to be in the running and in the contest in our giveaway contest called Student of the Week and Student of the Month. All you have to do is go to our website, which is victory.radio, and click on the big picture that you can't miss right there on the front and home page that says Student of the Week. And then you're going to answer three questions about your special kid, about their character, about their heart, anything that they've accomplished lately, something that you're proud of about them. It can be something that they've done in school. It can be something that they've done around your home, your family, your church, your community, your neighborhood, a sports team, an activity, something. Just you tell us. You tell us. We've got an entire judging system, and we're going to kick off by announcing our very first Student of the Week coming up right around the corner in just a blink of an eye. And they're going to win great, great, great prizes. They're going to be celebrated. We want to bless them. They can win a... Are you ready for this? A MacBook Neo. There we go. MacBook Neo laptop computer. Yeah. Or they can choose a Nintendo Switch with AirPods as well. I mean, that's exciting stuff. Let's not even get into the fact that we would love to bring you here for a tour of the radio station, bring you down here into our live studios, feature your kid all over our social media, give them merch, give them prizes. It's really something awesome, and we would love for you and your kid to be a part of it. So again, mom, dad, or legal guardian, you're the only ones allowed to nominate your kids for Student of the Week, found at victory.radio.
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Well, hello, hello, my friends. Thank you for tuning in to Victory 91.5 here on your Sunday fun day. Hope that you have had a wonderful, wonderful weekend. I have had a busy weekend, but it has been an awesome weekend. I'm done.

0: I got to do one of those painting, it's called Painting with a Twist classes on Friday night. That was so cool. I've always wanted to experience it. I've never done it before, and I got to have a lovely date night on Friday doing that. And you know what? Turned out pretty awesome, if I do say so myself. We were painting fall. A fall art picture. So that was really cool. That's a neat idea for a date night or something fun for maybe a girls' night. And then I went to the... I have not been out to lunch with one of these girlfriends in my life in a long, long, long time. And I got to do that as well and catch up with an old friend. That's always special. I highly encourage you to reach out, make time, find time to reconnect with somebody that you just don't get to talk to very often. My mom did the exact same thing. Her best friend from when me and all my sisters, we were really little, they reconnected and got together for the first time in ages as well this past weekend. And that was really special to see my mom just light up with joy and with love with her bestie from, golly, 50 years of being best friends. And then they just, you know, because of grandkids and moving and retiring, they went separate ways in terms of where they live now, so they don't get to see each other very often. And it was the most beautiful thing to see them come back together. And they just cried. It was so cute. Mid-70s, they're just crying, holding and hugging one another. It was so cute. Anyway, I pray that for you. I don't know, maybe get your phone out today or this evening. Sit down, make a phone call, throw out a text to somebody that you haven't spoken to in a long time, something that's special to you, somebody that you love, and make that reconnection. Have that conversation. Catch up with one another because it just does the soul good. It's good nourishment for the soul. God created us for love, friendship, relationship. So get out there and nurture one tonight. All right, we've got Tim Watkins coming in here in just a few minutes with Classic Cafe kicking off at 6 o'clock. I love Classic Cafe. So stay tuned. All of your favorite songs from your favorite artists from the 70s, the 80s, and the 90s coming up next. Just after a couple more great songs here on Victory. I'll be back dark and early in the morning. I'm here with you for the morning show next week, too. Thank you so much. God bless you all. Love y'all. Have a great night.
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Always keep busy working for the Lord. 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
1: Well, good evening. I'm Tim Watkins. So glad to be back with you again here on the Classic Cafe. Between now and midnight, we'll have the 70s, 80s, 90s, and decade of 2000. Music you may not have ever heard before, and also it may be music that you hadn't heard because you weren't born then when it came out. So I hope that you find some new gems, some new songs that you may want to add to your list. Yes, so much good stuff tonight, so much. We're going to go back to 1997 right now with Delirious from their album King of Fools. This is History Maker.

0: 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They said it'd never work.
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0: That is Truth with Living Life Upside Down. That's from their album 1991. Roger Breland put together that group back in the early 70s. So many different artists came through there. Singers as well as musicians, horn players, trumpets, trombones, saxophones, drums, guitars, guitarists, so many other instruments, and so much, so many miles that they traveled to, taking young people all over the United States. And that included For Him. Yes, the band, For Him, the singers, For Him. They came from Truth. All four of them did. Many others, too. And the gentleman that was singing that song that we just heard was Russ Lee. He went on to become lead singer for New Song also. Mm-hmm. So many others. Well, I have so much more for you, too. Got Roby Duke standing by. And Jackie Valeska is here on the Classic Cafe with Tim. Be with you until midnight.
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0: That is for him, and I know you now.
1: Mm-hmm.
0: Do you know him? That's the most important thing. I'll talk about that in a second, but I'll mention about for him that earlier I mentioned them being in the group Truth, you know, of all the different young people and musicians that travel for so many years. And for him, what all four of the members of them were in Truth. And I saw them before they even started going toward being Truth. And then I saw them when they were really still singing as for him in the band Truth. And then I saw them later, yes, just out on their own. Incredibly good harmonies. Great musicians always backing them up. I know you now. What does that mean? Well, Philippians 3:10 says, Paul said, I want to know Christ in the power of his resurrection and in the fellowship of his sufferings, being made conformable unto him. Really, being made conformable to him. That means we put aside our pride and we lay down our will in order to receive his will. We die to ourselves in order for him to live inside of us. And that's not difficult when you love him so much like I do, and when you just want to serve him and want to please him. We're going to deal with that in the next three songs. Yes, Darrell Evans and John Elefante up next, right here on the Classic Cafe with Tim. Glad to have you here.
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0: That is the Imperials, an Eagles song. That goes back to 1979. It's off their album, One More Song for You. And yes, that was Russ Taff on lead vocals there. He'd been with the group just a few years. Him and his wife wrote that song. Russ and Tori wrote that song, One More Song for You. Michael Omardian playing keyboards on that and also being a producer on that album just set it apart. Just incredibly good, incredibly good. So good. So much more stuff coming up, too, that's going to be good, too, including Rich Mullins, John Gibson, and Phillips Craig and Dean talking about everybody needs the Lord and how you can be a friend of God. Keep it right here on the Classic Cafe.
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0: That is Phillips, Greg, and Dean doing a cover, which they do many covers of different people's art and songs. And that's Friend of God. Yeah, Israel Houghton and Michael Gungor wrote that song. First came out on Michael Gungor's album in 2003. Then 2004, Israel and New Breed came out with it. Yes, been a powerhouse song for quite a while, too, hasn't it? Yes. John Gibson before that with Everyone Needs the Lord. Amen to that. Rich Mullins, Every Man. Yes, just talking about average people. That's who God calls many times. It's not the big, the fancy, the, you know, a lot of times it's people that you wouldn't pick. Look throughout the Bible. You'll see what I'm talking about. Uh-huh. But you know what? We all need him no matter if you're rich or poor or if you're famous or not. We all need the Lord, don't we? We do. Well, Out of the Grace coming up next with All We Need here on the Classic Cafe with Tim.
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0: It's an understatement by Brian Duncan here on the Classic Cafe, and it's called We All Need the Love of Jesus. You do, every person. Like I say, many times, one of my greatest memories when I was so young, and my dad would take me to department stores, and we'd go in, and we'd look, and Mom would go too. She'd go looking around, though, different places, but Dad would always be there with me, and we'd walk in and he'd say, "Look, Tim, see all those people? Every one of those people need Jesus." And that stuck with me so much. Maybe that's why I'm so evangelistic, is that I know everyone needs Jesus. I know that. I need him every day. Every day I seek him. Do you? I need more of him. Wayne Watson brought us More of You. Selah brought us I Belong to Jesus, called Oh Hallelujah, also Out of the Gray, and We All Need. Yeah, driving home the point there. We need to experience him for ourselves, not just know about him, but know him. That's what it's all about. Do you know Jesus? I pray that you do. If you don't, you can. Charlie Peacock's coming up next. Experience, yes, listen to what he says, and experience the love of God in your life.
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0: We jumped all the way back to 1975 for that song from a group called Parable. Yes, Parable. Their name of that album was More Than Words, and the name of the song was The Plain Truth. The Plain Truth. Amen. Tommy Coombs produced that, and Tommy was with the group Love Song that we play so often here, too. There's one of the original Jesus People bands, too. And Jonathan David Brown, there he is again doing stuff. He was a producer a lot, but he engineered and mixed this album, too, all the way back in 1975. Well, before that was Andre Crouch, and I Don't Know Why Jesus Loves Me. That's back into the 70s, too. We're going to jump back up, though, into the 80s right now, the early 80s. We've got John Fisher, and then from the 90s, Salvador, Standing By, right here on the Classic Cafe with Tim.
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The hair was long, the feet were bare. But from the folk sounds to the echoing rock, the music was all about Jesus. 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

0: That is Clay Cross. He is so good. Such a powerful voice he had. His love is strong. Yeah, he was a worship pastor, a lead worship pastor of several churches for quite a while. Now, if you go into his Facebook page, it says that he's booking now. Yeah. Solo are Clay and Renee Cross, who's his wife now, said they're now performing at senior adult events, too. So give them a shout. Yeah, if you'd like to have them come to your church or your whatever it is that you're having, whatever the event is. Yeah, it's Clay Cross there on Facebook. I'm sure he would love to hear from you. We'd love to hear from his music, you know, that still blesses us all these years. It's just so incredible. Coming up next, a group I'll mention a little bit later, Daniel Amos. They were really a controversial group for a while. They had an album. It was called Horrendous Disc because none of the recording companies wanted to put it out, even though it became very popular. But just very interesting. They started off more as a country band and then really got into some progressive rock stuff, too. Coming up next, though, it's Daniel Amos with Walls of Doubt here on the Classic Cafe with Tim.
1: 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Shall I continue? 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